0: Talk to me a little bit more about your own involvement in this and why you're here today.
1: Well, I'm primarily here. I've two children with additional needs that are members of the Special Olympics Club here in Wexford. They love doing gymnastics. My daughter Sarah is one of them. She's
0: What age is she now, Colin?
1: Sarah will be 20 in September.
0: Yeah.
1: She's doing rhythmic with Maeve and Bridget and, in 2 weeks' time. Absolutely loves coming.
0: And your other?
1: My son Connor. They were both doing athletics with Mary this morning in Enniscorthy, in the another fabulous facility that's there in the county in terms of the track and the hub there. So they absolutely love coming, and it's down to the coaches and the volunteers that give their time so freely to work with the athletes and make it a fun environment. One thing that struck me is, if I'm right, it might be corrected, but this is probably the first Ireland game since COVID.
2: Oh, yes.
1: So COVID was a huge thing where we couldn't meet and we couldn't come together.
0: Yeah.
1: So to actually have that behind us and to be able to bring it back, and the fact I think the games are even in Dublin is to try to get that volunteerism back into you know, the whole Special Olympics.
0: And how much have you seen the change in your own son and daughter? How much have they benefited from being part of this?
1: Oh, it's huge, Alan. Like the growth in all the athletes, like literally when they come in, and you know, on day one, and you think, will they ever be able to do some of these things? They look so technical. And again, thanks to the coaches and the patience and the kindness, you know, you just see the development and the growth as they mature, and literally love coming. And probably the fantastic thing is for gymnastics, Sinead mentioned it there earlier, you know, at the beginning of the year, you have a new intake nearly of new people coming and new athletes joining. So it's great.
0: Okay, well, look, Sinead, I'll come back to you now because you need to get all the most important information. I'm going to let Maeve have the rallying cry at the very end of it. So give us all the details, the main details we need to know.
3: Well, I'd just like to go back to what Colm said there. This is 8 years since the last game. So some of these people who are 18 now were only 10 when the games were on.
0: Yeah.
3: Can't even remember them. So we had a lot of difficulty getting everybody back up and running. You can imagine after COVID with the distancing and people with additional needs, it was very hard. So this is a celebration. This is a celebration. Okay. We are back to normal. We are ready. We have 18 athletes from Wexford Special Olympics Club who are going to represent us in Ireland games at these sports. And the public are welcome to go to these games. They're on in various venues, but a lot of them are in the National Arena.
0: And it's the weekend after next, isn't it?
3: Starting on the 18th of June and opening
0: Thursday,
3: an opening ceremony in Tallaght Stadium at 6:30. Competitions on the next day, Friday the 19th, Friday, Saturday and Sunday, and we'll finish at 4 o'clock on Sunday.
0: Look, it's time now to get the message out, and I said I'd leave it to Maeve, who was so inspirational with her speech at the end of it. So what is the message you'd like to get out to the people of Wexford and why they should come to these venues and support you and your teammates?
4: I'd like to wish all the athletes and all their sport a best of luck. Come on, guys.
0: Yeah, and that's only part one of this very special feature on the Special Olympians, because Sinead and Marion invited them to come and have a wee chat with me before I left the Athletic Centre here in Coolcots, Wexford. And I thought maybe one or two would come up, but you'll be surprised the number of athletes who are willing to talk to the listeners of Southeast Radio. And we'll start with Bridget straight after this break.
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0: Well, we promised a special feature on our Special Olympians, 18 of them going to represent County Wexford in the next week or so at a wonderful ceremony at Tallaght Stadium, the home of Shamrock Rovers. But having spoken to the organisers, the coordinators and one of the Olympians, I got a chance to speak to some more of them just before I left the Athletic Centre in Coolcots. And the first one to talk to me was Bridget.
4: I'm doing the rhythmic one with the higher level 3. For Dublin, I think.
0: And what do you enjoy most about the Special Olympics?
4: I love doing Special Olympics so much because I do this for so many years, from gymnastics and shows. So Sinead's in it too. Love doing the dancing a lot.
0: And where are you from originally?
4: I'm actually in England, from Ireland.
0: Yeah, okay.
4: In Wexford.
0: And what do you enjoy most about being part of all of this?
4: I love the whole experience of everything in there.
0: And is the training hard at times? Is it?
4: Sometimes there's one person I know I'm not allowed to mention, only at home, that's all. Yeah. And over here instead is totally fantastic, that's all I know.
2: Yeah, and they help you, they motivate you.
4: Yes, because I want to say thank you a lot to the coaches and the volunteers in there.
2: So now just remind us again, when you get to Dublin, what are you going to be participating in again? Just remind us again so we keep an eye out for you.
4: Oh, I'm doing the rhythmic gymnastics for a higher level, for level 3.
2: Yeah.
4: Actually, my brother Philip is actually in Dublin, so I might meet him maybe in Dublin.
2: I'm sure he'll be coming along to cheer you on.
4: Yes.
2: That's lovely. Well done. And again, you're flying the flag for Glen, aren't you?
4: Oh, yes, of course.
3: This is Sarah Blake.
2: Sarah Blake, I've just been speaking to your dad. Tell me about how much you enjoy this.
8: Well, it's good, actually. Because I'm a coach, it's classics.
2: Yeah.
8: I enjoy that.
2: And where are you in school?
8: I'm in school at Buckaway Community College.
2: Do you like that?
8: I like it.
2: What's your name?
9: Karima. I'm doing gymnastics artistic, that I work so hard, that I practice a lot when I'm doing original training on Thursdays with Julie and Mary.
2: Yeah. And where do you do the training?
9: Up in Coolcots.
2: Oh, where we are here at the moment, is it?
9: So, my school, my old school that I used to live in.
2: Yeah, okay. And where are you from? Are you from the Wexford area?
9: Yes, I'm from Wexford.
2: Okay, and you're doing the artistics, and are you going to Maynooth or are you going to Dublin, do you know?
9: I am going to Dublin, and that's why I got picked. I got pulled out of hats. I got so many gold medals at home.
2: Yeah. You must be extremely fit, Ari. Do you do a lot of training, a lot of practice?
9: Yes, I practice a lot. Practice makes perfect. Yeah. The judges will be very pleased with me. So if I'm doing really well, as I'm going to get four medals. Yeah. However, I did really well.
2: Yeah. And your name? What is your name?
10: Kevin.
2: All right, Kevin. I think you and I met before. I think we met up doing bocce, was it, up in Loretto?
10: Yeah.
2: And here you are now, ready to go to the Olympics. Are you looking forward to it?
10: I am so excited for it.
2: Now, tell me what you will be doing when you get there.
10: I'll be doing six events.
2: Six events? Wow.
10: One of them is vault and parallel bars and the floor.
2: Yeah.
10: And the wings, the high bar.
2: Yeah.
10: And the parallel bars.
11: Pommel horse.
2: The pommel horse and the vault now to me sound really, really hard. How hard are they to do, Kevin?
10: Oh, they're hard, but they're going to be worth at the end.
2: Hiya, Lisa.
12: Hello.
2: And where are you from, Lisa?
12: Wexford.
2: Wexford town. And what are you doing when it comes to the
12: basketball.
2: Basketball.
12: Yeah.
2: Now you're tall, but you have to be. Have you been playing basketball long?
12: Yeah, a few years.
2: And where do you do the practice for the basketball?
12: In the Loretto.
2: In the Loretto.
12: Yeah.
2: Okay. Now, can you just tell me a little bit about where the basketball will be taking place for the special?
12: In Garmanstown.
2: In Garmanstown. Yeah. And is there anyone you'd like to say hello to?
12: Just basically thank all the coaches who've supported us throughout the years, even as well. Yeah. Like, everybody was just phenomenal. Like, Special Olympics team is just the best to be and be a part of.
2: And what position do you play in the basketball team as well?
12: I'm a shooter.
2: Jenny, you and I met before.
13: Yes.
2: And you were actually in the radio with me. And I haven't seen you in a while. How's your dad?
13: It's really good.
2: Yeah, and is he still running?
13: He's doing training every day.
2: Every day, and he runs miles and miles and miles. And I know you're very close to each other. How are you, and what are you going to be doing in this particular, the Special Olympics?
13: I'm doing the floor and the ball.
2: And how long have you been doing this?
13: I'm doing this every day. My dad is very kind, and he's doing the races for 10 months. Yeah. So he's doing a swim, run and bike.
2: Yeah, okay. Well, right now, he's supporting you because you're always supporting him, because now this is your time, isn't it? You're the star now.
13: Yes, he's my father.
2: He's your father, and he's a very proud dad, and he's here. How are you, Dad? How are you?
14: How are you, Alan? How are things?
2: I mean, this has been a wonderful occasion today, hasn't it?
14: Oh, it's fantastic, yeah. Lovely to see them all come together and all the coaches and all the athletes doing so well.
2: And how much does the apple of your eye when you see her perform? That must mean a hell of a lot to you.
14: It's so proud. Yeah. It's so proud to see them doing it, and Jenny's been involved for so many years since she was 9 years of age, and the joy that she gets out of it is incredible.
2: Yeah.
14: And when you see all of their faces lit up tonight when they can do their routine and show their mums and dads and the family what it's all about, and the coaches must be so proud as well.
2: What are you doing, Piers?

0: today. So you're looking. Are you all excited about getting to Dublin then?
1: Yeah, really excited, but it's a little bit nervous I have.
0: And have you a message you'd like to give to the people listening this morning, Pierce?
1: Get more energy, power, get you breakfast, get you up your morning, and get you get fed, and keep you well.
0: Are you having a big breakfast every morning then?
1: Every morning.
0: What do you have for the breakfast?
1: I have sausages from the weekend.
2: Loves the music, don't you?
1: Yeah.
0: Do you like the music, Pierce?
1: I like music, Sass Radio.
2: He plays the drums.
0: And he plays the drums as well?
2: Yeah.
1: Okay. I came to Sass Radio as well. Came to, my dad goes to the dentist, he drummed me to Sass Radio. I came to see Marianne.
0: I will look. I have a message from Marianne in reception.
1: Yeah. Marianne, I hope so. I love you.
0: That's lovely. Thanks, Pierce. So I'm here with Annie and her dad. How are you doing, Annie?
3: Good.
0: Where are you from, Annie?
3: Florida.
0: Okay. And what are you actually doing in the Special Olympics? You're doing the gymnastics. You enjoy it?
3: Yeah.
4: Well, Annie is, what age, Annie?
3: 15.
4: 15, yeah. And she does gymnastics. She's the youngest member of the team.
0: Yeah.
4: And she's looking so looking forward to going up to do her gymnastics for Special Olympics Leinster, aren't you?
3: Yeah.
4: And representing Wexford.
0: She really good, Dad, is she?
4: Brilliant, yeah. Loves it, yeah.
0: Yeah. And much does it mean to you as a family to have this opportunity for her?
4: Oh, it's great for Annie because, like, we have kids that do rugby and GAA and everything else, so Annie does her Special Olympics, and she does athletics, she does gymnastics, she does basketball, she does bocce, so she's plenty of...
0: What part of the world are you from? I know you to say very well.
4: Drina, just there, yeah.
0: Drina, okay, so something like this is a lifeline for you as a family and for them as well.
4: Oh, especially for Annie, yeah, because, like, you know, because as I said, it's important for her to have her thing to do, like, and she does drama as well, of course, don't you? Yeah, that's important too.
0: I've got Katie, before I come back to Sinead for final word.
5: So Katie is very excited about Special Olympics.
6: Yeah.
5: And she...
0: She's a smile as wide as the River Slaney, hasn't she?
5: She has a very big smile. And Katie has been with the club since she was about 12 years old.
0: Yeah.
5: And she's 27 now.
6: Yeah.
5: And it means the world to Katie.
0: Yeah.
5: So she competes in gymnastics, in swimming, in bocce.
0: Yeah.
5: In athletics.
6: Yeah.
5: But she's particularly fond of gymnastics. She loves Sinead. She loves her coaches.
6: Yeah.
5: And
0: again, what part of the county are you from?
5: We're from Crossabeg.
0: Crossabeg. There's a great spread, isn't there? We've gone as far as Duffy Rovers territory, back to Crossabeg, out to Glen, over to Screen. You know, it's everywhere.
5: Yes.
0: We have representatives from everywhere.
5: Yes. And Special Olympics, it means an awful lot to the athletes, but also to the families.
0: What does it mean to you, isn't it?
5: I suppose it gives Katie a purpose to be part of a team. Her two brothers are very athletic, and for her to be the same as her brothers and to participate in sport is huge.
7: Maeve McHugh is here from the Leinster office of Special
0: Maeve.
7: Olympics. So she came round to visit us today.
0: Hiya, Maeve.
7: I'd like to speak to her.
0: Oh, Maeve, look, it's great to talk to you. What do you make of what happened here this evening?
8: It was absolutely amazing. Every single one of the athletes put in so much hard work for this evening, and it really did show this evening. They're absolutely amazing, every single one of them.
0: Now, can you explain exactly what happens? Because obviously there has to be some sort of a format to all of this. As much as we want to go up and enjoy it and everything, there's also an actual format, isn't there, when they get to Dublin?
8: Yeah, well, look, once every athlete, they'll all come up by buses, by train, and they'll come up to their accommodation venues on the Thursday. Then we'll all have a bit of food with the chaperones, coaches, head coaches and athletes. Then we'll go to the opening ceremony in Tallaght Stadium, which will be absolutely amazing. Then everyone back, and then it's full competition for Friday, Saturday, Sunday. Hopefully then athletes will get to enjoy the healthy village as well, and we'll hopefully have a little disco on the Saturday night. So it's all fun and games for the whole weekend.
0: Yeah, and there was a presentation here. What do you make of the standard here in Wexford?
8: Oh, it's so high. It's so high. Absolutely amazing work has went into everyone, and it's really a credit to all the coaches, the volunteers, parents and athletes. Everyone just puts in so much hard work, and it's absolutely amazing.
0: Is this a full-time job for you,
8: Maeve? Well, I work in the Special Olympics office in Dublin, so I work with the Leinster region. I'm development officer for the clubs, so obviously Wexford is one of my amazing clubs, but absolutely it's a full-time job for absolutely everyone, because everyone just puts their heart and soul into it. Like
0: Jenny here beside me, who her agent wouldn't let me talk to her the last time. Are you going to say a word this time?
7: Of course she is.
9: Hello.
0: Hello. What would you like to say to round off this visit here?
9: I just want to wish everyone the best of luck and have fun. And doesn't matter what they get,
6: It's just about having fun and making new friends.
7: I'd like to say thanks to the whole community of Wexford because they've supported us financially hugely. There's been a lot of fundraisers, and I'd like to take this opportunity to thank anybody who

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1: Thank you, Sinead, and thank you to all the Special Olympians. I promise a special feature. I can hear them cheering wherever they are at the moment, and we wish them the best of luck. 18 representatives from the Purple and Gold, the County of Wexford, going out there to do their best for the county, and we wish them the very best of luck, and we'll keep you up to date as to how they progress. I said there was two uplifting stories in the second part of the Morning Mix today. The second one is on the way now. A life of service. We meet the Wexford man who's been inducted into the Leinster GAA Hall of Fame.
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1: This time 50 years ago, Tony Dempsey was still settling into his new role as a youthful chairman of Wexford County Board. Half a century later, he's just been awarded for his outstanding service to the GAA. He joins me in studio. I've got a lot of people already texting in with comments to him. But to celebrate his Hall of Fame inductee award, we have a number of tributes. And the first one is from the chair of Wexford GAA, John Kenny.
5: Alan, firstly, it was... A fitting tribute that Tony received his award from Leinster Council, Leinster GAA, last Saturday. Fortunately, I was unable to attend in Croke Park due to having to I was in Carrigan Shannon at the football, but we had a good representation there from Wexford County Board. He must have been one of the youngest county chairmen of all time. And in the 50 years, and I'm not sure how many years prior to that he was involved, but in the 50 years since, like, he's been central and relevant to everything that has happened in Wexford GAA and outside of that as well. But I suppose, in particular in Wexford GAA, like, he's held every role, Alan, and with aplomb, including being the senior hurling manager back in the early 2000s. And up to this day, he still is doing, like one of the things, the most recent thing he's been involved with has been the age-friendly for Alzheimer's events that he runs with former great GAA players, and he'll tell you great stories himself about how people who maybe aren't able to connect with their own families, but are able to connect with a player like Sir Tony Dorn or something that attends these events. And yeah. I just think such a marvellous thing to do.
1: So what would you like to say to him this morning personally then, as we congratulate him on achieving this big award?
5: Well, look, I would just like to say, Tony, well done, and thank you for everything, both on a personal level, but I suppose on behalf of Wexford GAA, thanks for your contribution and everything that you've given to us over the years, and it's mightily well done, and it's great that he's been recognised now.
1: The chair of Wexford GAA, John Kenny. The next tribute comes in from an Uachtaráin Tuatha of the GAA, the incoming president of the GAA, Wexford man Derek Kent.
6: Well, it's a huge honour for both Tony, Gemma and the family, and particularly Tony. It's a recognition for the years and the many years of service as a volunteer that he's given the organisation. He's been an inspiration to many a person, including myself, and I probably wouldn't be here today talking as Uachtaráin Tuatha without the support of Tony. So look, it's a great honour, a huge honour, and an honour that not too many Wexford Gaels have. We have Tony Dorn, and we also have Mick Jacobs. So Tony Dempsey is up there with the great.
1: What would you describe his qualities? Or how would you describe his qualities?
6: Oh, he's a people's person. He listens. He's astute. Gives great advice. But he gives up his time.
1: Yeah, 83 years young and still going strong and still active at the side of a pitch. I mean, there's a lesson for everybody to learn from what he's achieved, isn't there?
6: Yeah, well, look, I don't think he's ever been suspended, so that's one good lesson. He behaves on the sideline. I seen him up in Newbridge there not so long ago in the Leinster final, and with his beloved Davistown when they won the Leinster championship, and to be fair, he gives it all at that age. And in fairness, he's back in his hometown of Glenbarton with the minors and under-14s, so he still have a massive passion for the game and for young people in the game.
1: Is he unique, Derek, in the sense he's managed both football and hurling teams? He has covered nearly every role in the GAA here in Wexford. Is he unique in what he's achieved?
6: No, he's a true GAA person. He doesn't distinguish between hurling and football. He's just pure love for GAA and passion for GAA.
1: And is there anything you especially like to say to him as he joins me in studio?
6: Ah, no, look, it's a great honour for Tony. Like, he's served at national committees under 12 different Outerons, which is, it's a great feat in itself. He was 27 years as a Central Council delegate for Wexford. He was in Wexford when the Fern Centre of Excellence was built, Park Orm was built, refurbished of Wexford, Chadwick's Wexford Park. So, look, he's been there, he's done that, and look, I only wish we had more Tony Dempsey's in Wexford.
1: And our third and final tribute in this audio package before we talk to Tony, there are legions of players that could have contacted us and have contacted us this morning. I've gone for one memory. It was a rainy day in Croke Park and the opposition was Tip.
0: Corey Ballard stumbling. Getting some good assistance. Declan Ruth out to Jared Stamm. They lob it into that inside forward line. They need scores.
7: I go a long, long way back with Tony, back to 1988, would you believe it, when he was the manager of the Wexford Under 21 football team. We actually got beaten by Offaly after four games. So my journey would have been a long journey with Tony. All the way through my career, I would have had him at football. And in 2000, 2001, 2002, he became the Wexford senior hurling manager. And very inspirational, very passionate man. Loves the GAA. And once again, he loves the purple and gold of Wexford. So, you know, hats off to Tony. He deserves every credit that he gets. And this is it's a wonderful achievement for himself.
1: And is that drawn game against Tipperary where you got the two goals, is that the game that you'll be best remembered for being mentored by Tony?
7: Yeah, it's very strange, Alan, because I think at half time in that game, I think Tony was wagging the finger at me to say, come on, Larry, get the finger out. We're not getting enough out of you. And I said, okay, Tony. I said it to myself, naturally. I'll get out the second half and I prove a point. Well, to prove a point to myself more so than him. And I ended up scoring two goals that day. You know, it was an enjoyable game. It was fantastic. And just to give Tony to give me a hug at the end of the day. And it was funny enough, Alan, he says, I love you, Larry O'Gorman. So it was an unusual statement. But anyway, it was just a spirit of moment that, you know, we got a wonderful draw to Tipperary. But unfortunately, we lost the replay. But as I said, Tony was very inspirational. He's always there for you. And, you know, he's always on about the gunpowder, you know. So I think he blamed every county in Ireland every time we went to play him that peed into the gunpowder. But you know, Tony was a one-off man, as you could say, that you could rely on him at any time you speak to him. And once again, he's always there for the purple and gold.
1: Indeed he is. We're going to hear from the man himself straight after this break.
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1: My comments coming in. Please congratulate Tony Dempsey on behalf of all of Shamrock's GAA Club. He deserves every accolade going. A top-class GAA man in every sense. Very passionate and dedicated to every aspect of Gaelic games. Great memories of when he trained us to win the Junior B Football County Final in the centenary year. The only club to win an adult county final in the Enniscorthy District that special year. The next one comes in. I just want to congratulate Tony Dempsey on his much-deserved award. I sat with Tony on Wexford County Council. Always found him a great gentleman. He has given endless voluntary hours to the GAA, so this honour is so worthy. He also taught me more about peg sayers through his speeches than I ever learned in school. Never forgot his Davis Town roots. A true Wexford gentleman. That comes from Deputy George Lawler. Tony Dempsey, we finally get to talk to you, because all I've been doing is just playing tributes to you. How do you feel? Congratulations.
8: A little bit emotional, Alan. Hello to yourself and hello to the listeners. I think as Irish people, we find it difficult to handle praise. It's nearly easier to handle criticism. And I think Brendan Meehan touched a chord when he said, the Irish are a very honest people. They never speak well of each other. So I'm not used to hearing all those fantastic tributes. And thank you, Alan, for arranging it. And thanks for the opportunity. And just to say, I suppose my life in the GAA, my mother would have hired a car with other Davistown people to follow the Wexford in the mid-50s. That would have been the beginning of it. Met people then like Seamus Keevans, Lord Restman, Paddy Roach, incredible servants of the GAA. And in today's world, you had John Kenny and Derek on there and Larry. All those three people have inspired me in their own way. And I go up to Wexford Park now, Dave Ormond is there, good bit older than myself, he's still there contributing. So I suppose it's a kind of a reciprocal thing. Hopefully I might have inspired one or two, but so many people inspired me, like those people. You know, as I said, Derek Kent has gone on to the highest accolades, so he has been an inspiration to me in his own way. And so is the current chairman, John Kenny, Aoife Parrell, like the amount of work they give, Conor Day. Conor is in Wexford Park there every Sunday, every big game. And the people of the past, you know, I remember them today particularly.
1: Yeah.
8: And
1: then I suppose... Is there anyone in particular you'd like to remember and acknowledge?
8: I think Paddy Roach was one of the great servants of the GEA in Wexford. And that time, when I came in 76, there was no such thing as mobile phones. You know, we didn't have gazetteners, we didn't have fax machines, you know. So Paddy would have had to write a message to every hurler, telling him where he was going to be picked up and by which taxi man. Yeah. And Pat Sheehan would have been the football secretary, the late Paul Rigo Shiacon. And Pat would have sent word to the footballers. So, and Seamus Keevans too was a special guy. But the current people are special. Like, you know, whether, you know, as I say, the current officers, former officers, all of those people and current players. Talk about inspiration, Alan. Larry O'Gorman was a unique character.
1: Are you going to tell us the story about the gunpowder? Will you and I not be allowed to cross the border into Kilkenny after?
8: I think that might be a little bit unpolitical, but...
1: Sure, it's just a day of celebration.
8: It's an old story.
1: And if we can't get across the border into Kilkenny, sure, we'll go together if we ever need to travel.
8: I think a fair play to Larry for remembering that. But I think I would have talked in dressing rooms about able-bodied, how... the finest young men in Wexford going out to play hurling, and young women. I'm proud of the fact that I trained the ladies football team in Ramsgrange Community to win a North Ireland at the highest level in secondary schools. But and listening to the wonderful able-bodied Special Olympians today, I presented medals to them way back, Alan, with Kieran McGeaney, the Armagh man. But they're very special people. But the other thing, Alan, is I would always say to people in the dressing room, you have an identity. That's what the jersey is about.
1: So that day, that match, we were 10 points down. It was in Croke Park on the day. It was bucketing down. There was two magical moments. Larry O, and you know how much I love the Harriers, and when he scored those two goals, sure, the hair was standing up in the back of my neck. But the other thing you did was, you brought on Martin Story that day, and
8: that
1: the tip-backs didn't know where to look. Story came on, and all of a sudden, you could see these assured Tipperary hurlers. They were looking all over the place. That led lads in, didn't it?
8: Yeah, Martin, first of all, I wouldn't release the fact to the public that Martin was going to play. And Nicky English was being interviewed by probably Micheál O'Mahertig. Somebody anyhow, as I walked in, and he said, "Dempsey, tell the truth, you will be playing him." So I knew immediately that it had worked, that Nicky was thinking about Story. And Micheál O'Mahertig, who was a good friend of yours and a friend of the GAA, he said, "I'm not too sure we can believe the story from Tony when he's talking about Story." So that's it grabbed the highlights. I knew that if Martin came on, he was going to lift the crowd and the team. And I had said to him, "I want you to run at Cummins in the goal." Because Brendan Cummins had a fantastic hand. But if you saw Martin Story coming in, you weren't going to catch the ball. He blocked the ball down and one of the boys connected, probably Larry, stuck it in the back of the net. But Larry's great goal was where he soloed.
1: Oh, imagine, that's the one I played the clip.
8: That should have been highlighted an awful lot more.
1: You're not going to tell me about the gunpowder?
8: I think we leave the gunpowder to one side.
1: You're going to be asked about the gunpowder now, you know.
8: But I'm going to mention really quickly my grandchildren, because I think for me it's about the future as well, and I won't get the same chance again.
1: Of course.
8: So I have three grandchildren in Dublin, Lily, Dermot and Pia. And we had them at the match, or at the presentation last Sunday. And down in Tip, we have Annie, Gemma and Patrick. And in Wexford here, we have Keane, Hugo and Oscar. And Hugo and Oscar are playing with Lynn Barrentown. So I'm very proud of those, of my grandchildren. And I think maybe today, and being inducted into Hall of Fame in the company of the tremendous Mick Jacob and tremendous Tony Dorn, that's a huge, huge honour. I'm very mindful of it. I don't feel worthy of it, to be honest. But then, that's...
1: You were 31 when you became chair of Wexford GAA, is that true?
8: Yeah, something like that, yeah. And I made a very foolish comment. Probably wouldn't have made it only for I was so young. And it's the only comment I remember because I read it in the Echo, which is now defunct, that if we didn't win the Leinster Championship in my first year, I wouldn't be a candidate next year.
1: Yeah.
8: And the reality, Alan, is that Kilkenny were Leinster champions. That was an incredible game. Father Marr said, he was the trainer of the Tipper of the Kilkenny team, that he could pick a second team in Kilkenny to beat any team in Ireland. Second team. Yeah. And that was on the Sunday Press, which is also now defunct. So I bought a few rolls of sellotape and I stuck that up in the dressing room. And I can remember Tony Dorn looking at it in Croke Park.
1: Yeah.
8: And I mean, I think, I forget, you'd need John Quigley or someone or Tony Dorn to tell you the exact running of that game. But I think Kilkenny only got a point from play in the first half. It was the heaviest defeat, anyhow, in their history. And I remember at half-time, Colm Dorn, he had a problem with a disc in his back and he used to wear a piece of leather and two pieces of steel across his back, but he could hardly walk. So most of the team had left the pitch and Colm called me and I went over. He said, I can't walk. And the only one remaining was Tony. So Tony gave him an instruction, you better start walking. And when Tony Dorn gives an instruction, it's usually followed. So we got Colm into the dressing room and Dr. Bow, the current Stephen Bow's dad, had a young doctor with him. They gave him an injection. The young doctor said to me, I don't know, he mightn't even know where he is after this. But anyhow, in the super second half, Eddie Kerr got a free and he said to the ref, how long is left? To which the ever-friendly John Quigley said, at least and you have another 12 months, Kerr. So that was knockout championship. And it mightn't be any harm to mention at this stage, the highest scorer of goals in championship hurling, and this is to motivate young Wexford hurlers, including your Callum, the highest scorer of goals ever in championship hurling is Nicky Rackert.
1: Yeah.
8: But you know who the second highest is?
1: Who?
8: Tony Dorn. And this is championship. When we were knocked out after one game, Henry Shefflin comes in the first 10, but Henry would have played many, many All-Irelands. Tony Dorn played 68, he probably played 76, 77, so probably three.
1: Yeah.
8: But he's still the second highest scorer of championships. Nicky Racker played even less. So we have a proud tradition in Wexford.
1: Of going for the green flag.
8: Yeah, maybe I have something to do.
1: Time is catching up with me, and I know my good friend and colleague Liam Spratt, no doubt, will sit down with you at some stage and do a detailed interview about your GAA memories. But to the wider community, having served as a TD, as a councillor, as mayor of Wexford, having served in all aspects of the GAA at 83 years young, Tony, what's the secret?
8: I'm not sure, Alan. One of the things, you've just reminded me of Special Olympics. I was involved, Sean Kelly, when he was president, asked me to chair a social committee. And that was to keep people involved, you know, when they get too old to play as seniors or older people. But I said, I'll do that, Sean, but I want to bring in people who are physically challenged. Mm-hmm. And we started hurling, we didn't start it, but we involved ourselves in wheelchair hurling in Dublin. That's a proud memory. I think, I suppose I have Gemma at home, a huge support, family a huge support. My mother would have been an inspiration, all the family, all my siblings were involved in the GAA. But to be honest, when I look at young players and the commitment to make today, you know, whether it's I was involved with Liam Og McGovern and the many, many others. Liam Dunne, I could go on forever. And the young officials today as well, like Derek Kent, as I say, will inspire a lot of people in Wexford that as an administrator, he can reach the top. He was also involved.
1: Here, shake the hand.
8: Gormila Mahagot, Alan. Thanks, Alan. Thank you very much.
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0: 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Because I gotta have faith.
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2: It's 7 o'clock. Good morning. I'm Siobhan Murphy. Residents in North Wexford say they're going to fight plans to establish a wind farm in their area. Regnum Renewables will lodge planning permission for 8 wind turbines in Kilmichael to the west of Gorey. A local opposition group, Kilmichael, says no once the plan stopped, as the site will be within 2 kilometres of up to 360 homes. Spokesperson Michael McGovern said there are many downsides to the project on their end.
3: If I said to you I was going to land something near your home, that's going to significantly reduce the value of your property. There's going to be noise from it. There's going to be flicker from it. Possible health implications. That's why there's 500 or 600 residents in this area, and we're not happy about this going ahead.
2: Buildings and vehicles have been set alight and people forced from their homes during a night of unrest in Belfast. It broke out after a stabbing on Monday night. A 30-year-old Sudanese man's due in court later charged with attempted murder. First Minister Michelle O'Neill's condemned what she calls the outright thuggery. Crime correspondent at the Belfast Telegraph, Alison Moore, says the trouble quickly escalated from an initial road blockade.
4: Attacking properties, homes where people are pointing out where foreign nationals live. The man who was attacked is recovering. He has very serious life-changing, life-altering injuries. And ironically, it will be foreign nationals who will be at his bedside looking after him.
2: Iran's foreign ministers responded to US strikes carried out last night, saying the Americans have opted to test Iranian determination. Donald Trump has described the latest hits as very strong. The US retaliated after accusing Tehran of shooting down an American military helicopter patrolling the Strait of Hormuz. The two pilots are safe and uninjured. Military analyst Sean Bell says they've had a lucky escape.
5: If Iran had actually got hold of these crew, that could have been a propaganda coup for the Iranians. There's no doubt America would have wanted to do some covert operations, some deception operations. It's all a bit James Bond, really.
2: The Irish Fiscal Advisory Council is warning government spending is growing too quickly and public finances remain heavily reliant on corporation tax. In its latest fiscal assessment report, the watchdog says larger budget surpluses are needed to prepare for future challenges like an ageing population and climate change. Commenting on the report, the council's chairperson, Seamus Coffey, says current plans point to spending growing faster than the economy.
6: Yes, we are running a surplus, which is a good position to be in, but that surplus is set to decline over the coming years. Even with a strong economy, even with booming corporation tax receipts, even with declining debt interest costs, spending is outstripping revenue coming in, and the surpluses the government are running are going to decline significantly over the next couple of years.
2: Immigrants in Ireland make a positive contribution to the public finances and are no more likely than Irish-born people to rely on welfare. Research from the ESRI finds foreign-born residents have on average made a higher fiscal contribution than Irish-born residents over the past two decades, helped by higher employment rates and a younger age profile. The ESRI's Professor Alan Barrett says researchers found no overall evidence that immigrants are more likely to receive welfare payments.
7: The immigrants in Ireland have generally made a positive fiscal contribution. That's something that is found in a lot of countries. The effect, in all truth, isn't really huge. Very, very often people talk about migration as having, you know, a substantially negative or positive effect. In terms of the fiscal numbers that we're looking at, the effect is small, but it's certainly in Ireland it is on balance positive.
2: Holidaymakers are being urged to check their passports now ahead of the busy summer travel season. The Irish Travel Agents Association says many people only discover their passports expired or doesn't meet entry requirements shortly before departure. It says renewing online is the quickest option and warns demand for passport services rises significantly during the summer months. Claire Dunn, CEO of the ITAA, says countries can have different regulations.
8: And remember to check also that the destination that you're going to just requires your passport to be in date, because some destinations require your passport to be 6 months in date, 6 months after you arrive back home from your holiday. Turkey, for example, requires 150 days validity. So that's really, really important.
2: For all your local stories and more, visit southeastradio.ie. It's 4 minutes past seven.
9: 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Here comes Gordon. 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
2: Today will be a bright day with sunny spells and scattered showers. Showers will become more isolated through the afternoon. Highs temperatures 13 to 15 degrees.
13: Thank you very much. Sad about the girls in green last night.
2: Yeah, wasn't it?
13: That was an incredible goal from France, though. Did you see her doing that backflip?
2: France are just really, really class, aren't they?
13: Yeah. Anyway, so we're into the playoffs, which means that we could still...
2: might do it.
13: Yeah, because that's kind of the way we nearly always do it, though, isn't it?
2: I know.
13: Anyway. Good morning. Have you seen the videos of Pope Leo?
2: No.
13: Around Spain. It's incredible. So he went into the Real Madrid grounds, completely packed, right? And the chanting and the singing. And you know what was mostly surprising about it? So many young people. And it was just incredible. And he's going through the streets of Madrid. Now he's heading to the Canary Islands, actually near where yourself and Liam were. He's going to Arginigan.
2: Ooh.
13: Which is just outside of Puerto Rico.
2: And
13: it's between Puerto Rico and Playa del Inglés. And that's where he's going, which I think is amazing.
2: Is he going on his holliers?
13: No, he's probably is. No, like he's a man who loves the camera as well. Like, you know, he's been on the cockpit of the aeroplane with the pilots. He's been talking about Bad Bunny, the singer, who was playing down the same, who was playing down the road from while the Pope was on. And one of the reporters asked him, you know, did he feel that not many people are turned up because of Bad Bunny? And he said, you know, we'll have to wait and see. But anyway, they did. It was capacity. But anyway, what I'm saying is, it's just nice that in 2026, there is a Pope who is attracting such positive love from around the world, and particularly young people as well.
2: He's connecting.
13: He certainly is. That's the word I was looking for. Yeah. That's why you're a journalist and I'm the DJ.
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13: Right, the best good day we've had all this week. Get out and enjoy us. It's 6 minutes past seven now on the Jumbo Breakfast Show. Good morning.

0: Good morning to you. Welcome to the Jumbo Breakfast Show, the Red Hot Chili Peppers, and that's called the Zephyr Song. Just with regards to the Ireland-France game last night. Now, if you haven't heard already, we lost. It was a 1-0 match. The dying moments of the game. When I played, do you want to hear them? Do you want? No? No? Ah, go on.
1: It'll be a throw in, though, and Carla Ward once again can hold on to their place at the World Cup. Murphy and Mel Lacra steps up, and France have qualified for the Women's World Cup.
0: France have qualified for the Women's World Cup. I love the way the UK commentary teams do that. Anyway, having finished third in Group A2, so Carla Ward's team have secured a spot in the more favourable path one of the playoffs, with the draw scheduled for Thursday the 18th, and then two rounds of ties set to be played between October 7th and 13th and November 26th and December 5th. So, it's all to play for, lads. It's all to play for. It's 11 minutes past 7. Good morning.

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5: 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Travelled the world with him, boxing for Ireland as well. 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

Southeast Radio. Good morning to you. Self-control, Laura Branigan, who passed away a few years ago. Pretty sad, that. Now, here on Southeast Radio, you know that we've got loads of stuff going on at the moment. We're proud to welcome a brand new show on Wednesday nights. It's called Shine a Light. It's presented and produced by our own Siobhan Murphy. This week's episode features Cray College and Gorey. Now, they were recently awarded a National Quality Award for the work that they were doing with the LGBT community. And more on that tonight from 8 p.m. here on Southeast Radio. Now, we're going to talk about workmates this morning and workmates who have nicknames. So we've come up with a few, and I want you to have a think about this. Is there somebody in your workplace that fits this description perfectly? E.T., okay? Who in your work would you call E.T.? Reason being, they always want to go home. Then there's cordless. Only works for 2 hours. I like it. Sensor light's my favourite. Only works when someone walks by. Kit Kat. Always takes a break. Can you add to that? Is there somebody in your company that's like that? For me, when I go to work every day, I like to hide. I just hide because, well, a good worker's always hard to find. I know, they're the old ones. We're at 087-3737-956. If you want to get in touch today, the secret sound. I'm going to write it down so I don't forget. €1,290. Wow. Biggest it's ever been. If you want to register and you think you know what the secret sound is, I would suggest that you register right now, okay? By just sending the words secret sound to 087-3737-956. Right, we're going to wake up the Southeast.

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5: 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Waking up with sunshine across the southeast of Ireland this morning. 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
6: All right.
5: 7:31. And Siobhan is here as well with our first update. Morning, Siobhan.
7: Thanks, Phil. Good morning. Residents in North Wexford say they're going to fight plans to establish a wind farm in their area. Regnum Renewables will lodge planning permission for 8 wind turbines in Kilmichael to the west of Gorey. Buildings and vehicles have been set alight and people forced from their homes during a night of unrest in Belfast. It broke out after a stabbing on Monday night. A 30-year-old Sudanese man is due in court later charged with attempted murder. And Iran's foreign ministers responded to US strikes carried out last night, saying the Americans have opted to test Iranian determination. Donald Trump described the latest hits as very strong. And the weather today will be a bright day with sunny spells. Showers should become more isolated through the afternoon. Highest temperatures 13 to 15 degrees.
5: Siobhan, I don't know if you heard our little thing about workmates' nicknames this morning, right? So is there anybody within the newsroom or Southeast Radio that you would call sensor light? Only works when someone walks by. Does that remind you? Now, there's a few of them there, right? Kit Kat always wants to take a break.
7: Oh, is he? 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
5: All right, there's a few of them out there. 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All right, let's go to the phones then.
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Southeast Radio, good morning. They're called Florence Road, and that's Hanging Out to Dry, which is a brand new song, and it's been played absolutely everywhere. And they say that we don't support new Irish music. We absolutely do, and that's a great song. The Irish Times this morning has the horrific photograph of a bus and cars being burnt amid disorder across Belfast today, following the man in his 30s who was charged with attempted murder over a knife attack on Monday. Now, this video is doing the rounds on social media, and two people attempted to show it to me yesterday. I really don't want to see it because I find it quite disturbing. But anyway, riots as a result of that. Now, the other side of that is, I'm sure a lot of people are saying, you know, you can't tar everybody with the same brush. When the Irish were in London and there was violence in London, the Irish were all kind of tarred with the same brush, and you can't tar all immigrants with the same brush as the actions of this particular animal. But burning cars and buses, I don't really get it. I don't. Maybe that's just me. The disturbing news of a Kennelly report finds dereliction of duty by senior Gardaí, a clear and serious dereliction of duty by two senior Gardaí, the knowledge of abuse within a Waterford political dynasty, and the historical blindness of the Irish state towards child abuse are all detailed in the Commission of Investigation report into the crimes. It's all there. Anybody affected by anything like this, please get yourself some help, because it's just horrific. Coastal communities at risk of erosion. They should be relocated. A paper published by the Climate Change Advisory Council said the law must be written now to provide for managed retreat from coastal lands and money set aside to fund the costs. I remember a house actually in Ballycon. Was it Ballyconiger Beach? And the house was literally on the edge of the beach 20 years ago. I don't know if it's gone now. It probably is. But I'm sure there are a number of properties around our county that are in similar condition. The Irish Daily Mail has, I grabbed my son's hurley to fight off knifeman. Instinct just took over. And that is the story of Matt McKiernan, who fended off the knife suspect with his son's hurley. And he spoke exclusively to reporters. It's all there. And Katy Perry, I didn't know this, right? But Katy Perry, who was originally married to Russell Brand for a very short period of time, then dated Orlando Bloom, and now apparently her boyfriend is the one and only ex-Prime Minister of Canada, Justin Trudeau. And they actually look kind of nice together. Anyway, look, if it is true, what do? We wish them all the happiness in the world. It's 18 minutes to 8. Good morning.

0: Love Harry Styles, and I really like that song. That's one of those great songs for driving. It's called American Girls at 7:45.
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0: Travel-wise this morning then, to facilitate emergency bridge repairs, the road at Clone West in Munamalin, that's near Raheen Darragh, is going to be closed for 6 weeks. Diversions are currently in place and drivers in the North Wexford area should plan for extra time. The location again at Clone West Munamalin near the Raheen Darragh and Tom Naboli borders. Please be aware of that. Also, there's a road closure today, Bormont Edermine Junction, and that's today between 8 and 5 with diversions in place. Local access will be provided.
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Good morning to you, Southeast Radio. That's Alex Warren. It's called Ordinary. Things that make you feel guilty having two biscuits instead of one. Seriously, calling into work sick or forgetting to reply to a text may not sound like the end of the world, but there are people on this planet who can't sleep at night thinking about those silly little things. Almost one third dwell on cancelling plans, taking too long to reply to a text, or dodging a neighbour to avoid unwanted chit-chat. Look, I think we all do that. I think we all do, definitely. My neighbour's been on about trimming the hedges on her side. And I can't get to it. I haven't had time. So I'm kind of avoiding her until I get time. But eating two biscuits instead of one, not a problem. 5 to 8 now.

0: Top Loader. That's called Dancing in the Moonlight on Southeast Radio's Jumbo Breakfast Show. Hope the day is going well for you so far. Are we ready for One Note Wednesday? We're going to do it now. It's kind of easy. I think it's easy. It's just one little note. Here it is. That's all. Yeah. We'll find out after the news, which is next. Don't move. One more. Okay, that's all you're getting.
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9: It's 8 o'clock. Good morning. I'm Siobhan Murphy. Residents in North Wexford say they're going to fight plans to establish a wind farm in their area. Regnum Renewables will lodge planning permission for 8 wind turbines in Kilmichael to the west of Goree. A local opposition group, Kilmichael, says no once the plan stopped as the site will be within 2 kilometres of up to 360 homes. Spokesperson Michael McGovern says there are many downsides to the project on their end.
10: If I said to you I was going to land something near your home, that's going to significantly reduce the value of your property. There's going to be noise from it. There's going to be flicker from it. Possible health implications. That's why there's 500 or 600 residents in this area and we're not happy about this going ahead.
9: There was a night of disorder with people forced to flee their homes across Belfast after protests sparked by an attack turned violent. Homes and vehicles were set ablaze, with First Minister Michelle O'Neill describing it as thuggery. It was prompted by a knife attack in the city on Monday night. A 30-year-old Sudanese man's due in court today charged with attempted murder. James McCarthy, political reporter with Belfast Live and the Daily Mirror in Northern Ireland, says calls for calm were ignored.
11: We've seen bins set on fire and placed against a hijacked bus in East Belfast. That then spread to various pockets across the city and indeed other locations across Northern Ireland. We've seen a Turkish barber's targeted in Ballyclare, and we also saw a takeaway and a police car targeted in Portadown as well.
9: The US has launched a fresh wave of strikes against Iran. Donald Trump says his forces hit back strongly after an American helicopter was shot down over the Strait of Hormuz. The US military says the action's now complete, while Iran says America's opted to test the country's determination. Foreign correspondent and founder of the Badlands newsletter, Barzu Daraghi, believes any peace deal is a long way off.
12: If you look at the official news agencies, what the Iranians are saying and what they're saying on their Telegram channels and so on, is that there's very little progress towards any peace. The red lines are still far apart. I think that what Trump is engaged in is a little bit of market manipulation because of keeping the stock market high and the oil futures lower. And that's basically what he's doing by continuously promising that a deal is within grasp.
9: Almost 3.5 million passengers travelled through Dublin Airport in May. That's an increase of almost 3% on the same month last year. May was consistently busy, with 28 of the 31 days seeing the airport welcome more than 100,000 passengers. The most popular destinations for departing passengers were London Heathrow, followed by Amsterdam and then Manchester. More than 95,000 children are growing up in consistent poverty, according to Children's Rights Alliance. The organisation says Budget 2027 must prioritise children and families struggling with rising costs and housing pressures. It's warned against any cuts to services aimed at reducing poverty. Chief Executive Tanya Ward says failing to act now could have consequences for generations to come.
13: Some of the key departments that are providing services for children and families, if you take the Department of Children, Disability and Equality Group, they're providing services to children with disabilities, the early year services, and that department is going to be asked to carry a significant levy. So we are deeply concerned with the introduction of the levies this year, and we think it's a really poor way to do budgeting.
9: And Gardaí are appealing for witnesses to the criminal damage of a large tipper truck in New Ross. The incident happened at 6 a.m. on Saturday the 6th of June. Wexford Garda Burke, Kevin Burke has more.
14: The vehicle had been parked overnight on the Bonmore Road, so local listeners would be familiar with. It's the route down past Catherine Macaulay and Bunscoil Rhys schools. Gardaí at the moment are treating it as an incident of criminal damage, and we're appealing to anyone who may have been out early walking or maybe heading to work that might have seen anything or anyone suspicious in the area, and particularly if they had dash cam footage as they headed to work, would be interested to hear from them.
9: For all your local stories and more, visit southeastradio.ie. It's 4 minutes past eight.
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9: Today will be a bright day with sunny spells and scattered showers. The showers will become more isolated through the afternoon. Highest temperatures 13 to 15 degrees.
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9: Starting with soccer, and the Republic of Ireland came up just short in their bid to qualify automatically for next year's World Cup in Brazil. Carlo Ward's side were beaten 1-0 by France. A spectacular goal from Manchester United's Melvin Mallard proved the difference in Grenoble. The head coach believes that narrowly losing out to the team ranked sixth in the world shows how far Ireland have come in this campaign.
18: I have got nothing but pride for this group. Immensely proud of what they continue to achieve, and I think every young girl will be looking at this group and massively inspired by what they continue to achieve. And yes, we've fallen short tonight, but listen, we've had an unbelievable campaign. We really have. They're an unbelievable group to work with, and I am extremely proud of them tonight.
9: In athletics, there's a lot of Irish interest at the Oslo Diamond League this evening. Mark English will compete in the 800 metres at 20 past 7 Irish time. Andrew Coscarin will take part in the prestigious Dream Mile at the later time of 8:19. And Orla Comerford's going to be in action in the Para 100 metres in the non-Diamond League invitational programme at 6:26. And there's an 8-race card on offer in Limerick this evening. The first goes to post just before 4:45. That's your news and sport on Southeast Radio.
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0: So is it a collective easy One Note Wednesday today?
19: Can you play it again?
0: Okay, just once.
19: Staying alive.
0: Yeah, that was the one. Although somebody did say Night Fever, so that they don't get the keys to a brand new Porsche.
19: But I do.
0: You do. They're

0: Who doesn't love the Bee Gees? I mean, come on. You know, you're a third of my age. You have to love the Bee Gees.
1: Yet seemingly there's a really good tribute band going around of the Bee Gees at the moment.
0: Yeah.
1: Don't know if they're coming to Wexford.
0: The Heebie Jeebies.
1: Heebie Jeebies, yeah.
0: I made that up just there now.
1: That would be good, actually.
0: Ah, yeah, it'd be good. It'd be a good nickname. I like that. That was the One Note Wednesday for today. So well done to those of you who did that. Now, we've been talking about the Breakfast Battle this week. And it's a bit of a difficult one for me because I'm chomping at the bit to watch Clarkson's Farm. And I haven't, because I'm holding out to watch it with somebody who's just too busy, and I'm too busy. And then I said, Asha, we'll do it this week. And then she's gone again this week. And I was like, I might just secretly watch it. Although watching it a second time is really not the same, is it?
1: It's not, and it's hard to pretend that you haven't watched it before. But it's not really a difficult choice for you this week.
0: I can't lie.
1: Okay, well, yeah, that's
0: apparently,
1: good.
0: Apparently, my crooked eye starts to shake
1: starts
0: a little bit.
1: Starts twitching or something, doesn't it?
0: It twitches, yeah. A complete giveaway.
1: Well, it's not a difficult one to choose between for either of us, I think, this week.
0: All right,
1: Clarkson's
0: let's have a go.
1: Farm.
0: Okay.
2: You are about to enter the Breakfast Battle. Important questions that must be asked that only you can answer.
0: Yeah, it was a bit of a dodgy one because I know there are households all over Wexford at the moment and they'll be choosing between two things.
1: Well, both things were released very much at the same time. One of them is on terrestrial TV, let's say, and it streams online afterwards. Yeah. And then the other one is just on streaming platforms.
0: It's a difficult decision to make. Caroline struggled with the decision. What did she say?
1: Caroline, yeah, struggled. It could be one word for it. One of the comments on Facebook when we asked between Love Island and Clarkson's Farm. That's like asking me to choose between gastroenteritis and explosive diarrhea.
0: Oh, God. I don't know which one. Well, actually, no.
1: Actually, in that case, which would you pick?
0: For those of you eating your breakfast this morning, I'd like to apologise to you for Aileen Quigley's question. I suppose gastroenteritis.
1: Are you actually really thinking about it?
0: Yeah, I am, because I remember having gastroenteritis on two different occasions. Right,
1: go on.
0: And it's a horrible dose.
1: Yeah.
0: And you kind of get illusions as well in your head, and you don't know what's going on. Your head's spinning and your tummy's spinning, and it's just awful. Whereas with the other one, if you're in a safe place, right, it's more of a relief, I think. Anyway, if you ask the question, you expect the answer, right?
1: I can't believe we're discussing this.
0: Okay, you started.
1: Okay.
0: You started for a change.
1: Yes.
0: Usually it's me.
1: Usually it's you, actually. There's something wrong today.
0: Right.
1: Anyway, Caroline, yeah, I don't think it's that difficult of a decision. But anyway, we were saying Clarkson's. Both of us agreed this week, yeah?
0: Yeah.
1: And the results are in.
0: Right, I'm going to go for 80% Clarkson's Farm.
1: Wow. You're close.
0: Okay.
1: 78% Clarkson's Farm, 22% Love Island.
0: Yeah, and you know, actually, I know we may think that this is kind of...
1: obvious.
0: Small scale research. But I guarantee you the research from the major TV companies will be very, very similar to it because it has when we've done this in the past.
1: Mm-hmm.
0: So, Love Island or Clarkson's Farm? So, what is it? 80 what?
1: 78% Clarkson's Farm, 22%. I'm even surprised 22% for Love Island, to be honest with you, at this stage.
0: Yeah, okay. Have you watched it since we spoke about it?
1: No, and I think Fitzy is gone, but to be honest, I haven't been keeping up with it.
0: Yeah, well, there you are, right? Okay, there's two newspapers this morning and nothing about Fitzy. Mind you, one of them, the Irish Times.
1: Well, I don't think they're going to be having Fitzy on the front of it.
0: No, probably not. Let's actually, now that you've started, let's find out if Fitzy is gone, all right?
1: I think I've heard bad news.
0: All right, it's 8:15 now.

0: Good morning to you. Listening to the Jumbo, the explosive Jumbo Breakfast Run. Jumbo Breakfast Show. And that's Benson Boone with Magical Mystical. Good morning. And good morning to Breda, who was on to us just a second ago. Will you please wish Lauren O'Sullivan a very happy 40th birthday today? Breda and Martin, love you to bits. And we hope that you have a great day today. It's 17 minutes past 8 now. Good morning.
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2: Tanis mo sherevishi takiyachtam yawrthlante erfal de irinish. 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

0: Friday. That's Austin from Dasha at 23 minutes past 8 on the Jumbo Breakfast Show with Phil and Aileen this morning. So we didn't really want to get into the Love Island thing, but then you set a cat amongst the pigeons, you did.
1: I did.
0: About Fitzy, thinking he was gone. He's not gone.
1: I definitely read it somewhere. But anyway, then I text into the girls group chat because I know
0: they're... gone off his head.
1: Well, I know they're all watching it. And I was like, is Fitzy gone, lads? And they're like, no. And he closed things off with Lola last night, which means they're not boyfriend and girl. This is now... Right, to try and
0: right, so just
1: this.
0: Imagine it as a David Attenborough experiment, right? And there's this big glass bowl and they're all in there to see how they react with each other.
1: Yeah.
0: So at one stage, they'll all flirt with one another and then they pair up, right? Mm. So they've paired up and whatever, but they still have the option of, you know, shifting other ones, other young ones.

0: young lads.
1: Right? A get out of jail clause.
0: Yeah, but now it's moved on from that to a point at which I'm not going to be shifting anyone else. But if I am going to shift someone, it's going to be you.
1: But we're not going out yet. That's right. Kind of where he's at.
0: He's keeping his options open.
1: If you can follow that. But anyway, this is what he said to Lola last night.
2: Like, if there was a recoupling, I'd already have my speech ready. And one of the things I'd be saying is, like, I have never met a girl ever who has made me trust so quickly. I don't see anyone turning my head up. And I do think we do really trust each other.
3: Yeah.
2: And it's going in a very good direction.
3: In a very good direction. That was really good.
2: So you agree with everything I said, yeah?
3: Yeah, everything you just said.
2: And you're on the same page.
3: Same page.
2: And four children.
3: Four children.
2: Four children, yeah.
3: Yeah.
0: What, four children, 32? What?
1: They're having four children by the time they're 32. That was decided.
0: I always think when you go into something like that, he's an intelligent bloke, right? So he's probably going in for all the right reasons. But I would, you know, hate to go into something like that. We'll say, and in 20 years' time, somebody play it. I'd be on a chat show or something. Like, do you remember 20 years ago, Mr. Coley, when you appeared on Love Island?
1: I know, but then the Love Island people will turn around and be like, yeah, and look what I have now.
0: Yeah.
1: Do you know?
0: Phil, you'll appear on Love Island as the swimming pool maintenance man. Thanks, lads. Thanks.
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5: And it goes.

0: a little remix of Milky. It was only out about 10 years ago. Just the Way You Are. It really is kind of a song for the summer. And we love it on Southeast Radio, right?
1: The sounds of summer.
0: I'm getting excited. €1,290 on The Secret Sound. Put the kettle on. It's coming up.
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0: Good morning, just ahead of The Secret Sound at 8.31 now. You're listening to Southeast Radio. With the sun shining across our county, Siobhan Murphy is here for the latest update. Morning, Siobhan.
8: Thanks, Phil. Good morning. Residents in North Wexford say they're going to fight plans to establish a wind farm in their area. Regnum Renewables will lodge planning permission for 8 wind turbines in Kilmichael to the west of Goree. There was a night of disorder with people forced to flee their homes across Belfast after protests sparked by an attack turned violent. Homes, vehicles were set ablaze, with First Minister Michelle O'Neill describing it as thuggery. And the US has launched a fresh wave of strikes against Iran. Donald Trump said his forces hit back strongly after an American helicopter was shot down over the Strait of Hormuz. And the weather today will be a bright day with sunny spells and scattered showers. Showers will become more isolated through the afternoon. Highest temperatures 13 to 15 degrees.
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8: Starting with soccer, and the Republic of Ireland will have to qualify via the playoff route for the 2027 World Cup in Brazil. France topped their qualifying group after a 1-0 win over Carlo Ward's side last night, meaning they go through automatically to next year's finals. The head coach said she's immensely proud of the progress the team's already made during this campaign. The draw for the playoffs will take place in Switzerland next Thursday.
10: Everybody, what question, can you compete in Ligue 1? And now they're saying, wow, you can really compete against everybody. And I just said to them at the end, to be disappointed to get beat in this position shows a hell of a lot of how far we've come. We've got a World Cup that we want to get to, so we've got to keep working. And if we put in performances like we have in this campaign, we're absolutely fine.
8: In athletics, there's a lot of Irish interest at the Oslo Diamond League this evening. Mark English will compete in the 800 metres at 20 past 7 Irish time. Andrew Coscarin will take part in the prestigious Dream Mile at the later time of 8:19. And Orla Comerford's going to be in action in the Para 100 metres in the non-Diamond League Invitational Programme at 6:26. In tennis, Serena Williams made a winning comeback to competitive tennis at the Queen's Club Championship in London yesterday. Williams and her doubles partner Victoria Mboko, ranked ninth in the world, won in straight sets 7-6, 6-2. In cycling, stage 4 of the Tour of Auvergne Rhône Alpes commences today. A 167.4-kilometre race from Le Puy-en-Velay to Montrond-les-Bains. Ben Healy still sits 52nd overall. This is his first race since he sustained an injury at the start of the Itzulia Basque Country in April. Today's stage begins at 12:15 Irish time. And in racing, there's an 8-race card on offer in Limerick this evening. The first goes to post just before 4:45. That's your headlines in sport on South East Radio.
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0: Radio. This is getting exciting, lads. Exciting. The Secret Sound is worth €1,290. People are kicking speakers all over Wexford. Calm down, missus. It's on the way. First, Morgan Wallen.

0: Good morning to you. Southeast Radio, Morgan Wallen, I just want to love somebody. I see the Katie Taylor tickets go on pre-sale today.
1: Pre-sale today, yeah. You have to be signed up to some match day boxing thing.
0: Yeah.
1: Something. Some members club.
0: All right. I'll take your word for it. Peter Rutledge is on the line with us this morning. Morning, Peter.
2: Good morning.
0: How's the crack?
2: Not too bad, and yourself?
0: Ah, grand. Tell us where you are today.
2: I am in Rathfarnham.
0: Go on. Rathfarnham as in Dublin.
2: Yes, Dublin.
0: Just fair play to you. So are you a Wexford boy doing a bit of building up there?
2: I am. No, I'm a plumber. I'm just up here for today.
0: Our favourite.
2: I'm usually in Wexford, so.
0: Our favourite trade, plumbing. We love it.
2: Yeah, you must be making
0: a fortune.
2: I'm not making as much as my old partner that was on with you a few weeks ago, Luke.
1: Are you working for the same crowd?
2: Yeah, we work together every day, the two of us.
1: Yeah, very good.
0: Come here now. I'm going to read you out a few things here. You tell me which one describes your work partner as a nickname in work. Cordless. He only works 2 hours. Sensor light. Only works when someone walks by. Kit Kat. Always taking a break. Which one?
2: I'd say the one, Kit Kat.
1: Always taking a break.
0: Put the tea on there. All right, listen.
2: That's right.
0: Fair play to you for coming on. Thanks very much for packing the app. Right, no worries. So the secret sound is at 1,290 euro. Will we give it a lash?
2: Yes, go for it.
0: Okay, I've just got to get the thing, twist this button and turn this knob. Here we go. All right. And one more.
1: Now, Peter, what do you think our secret sound is?
2: Everybody says it's so much different than when you're listening to it on the radio. But so I'm going to go with what I've taught for months. I think is it a delivery driver from a takeout or Just Eat tearing open the Velcro around the bag? You know, if you get a Domino's or something and they rip open the three sides of the bag to take out the pizzas.
1: And have you heard this? Like, have you got something delivered and thought?
2: My daughter loves Domino's, and I get it not regularly, but we get it occasionally, and I have noticed it, like, when we go out.
1: I thought of it
2: months and months ago.
0: Jeez, Peter, that's really specific.
1: It is. And now you've made me hungry as well.
2: I'm wondering if you like Domino's.
0: I've never had a Domino's pizza.
1: What?
0: I've never had one.
2: It doesn't have to be Domino's. It can be any sort of a Just Eat, like a takeaway delivery or something.
1: They have those bags that they kind of bring around. They're sort of insulated.
0: Are there any other pizza companies now we can mention just to even things out here before we get into trouble with the radio police?
1: Is there many in Wexford, though, that are those kind of multinational?
0: There's a new one around the corner here, and then there's one down the end of the street, Main Street.
1: Oh, Crust.
0: Yeah, and then there's one around the corner here opposite,
1: opposite the pantry.
0: Opposite the pantry.
1: Is that called Storm? I think Storm Pizzas or something like that.
0: Oh, there's Eskimo Pizza?
1: Eskimo as well.
0: Yeah.
1: We're really keeping ourselves out of radio jail.
0: All right, okay. Now, let's get a drum roll here and see if we're going to give the money to Peter.
1: Peter, I do like pizza, but that's not our sound.
2: No worries. Thank you very much.
1: Deadly guess, though.
0: Peter.

0: Southeast Radio on the Jumbo Breakfast Show this morning. That's one of the greatest songs. I think it's probably one of the greatest songs of all time. Superstition from Stevie Wonder. Deirdre was on. Morning, Deirdre. Phil, will you please say happy birthday to Nanny Esther Carroll and love from Lily and Evie, who are listening this morning. Esther, I hope you have a great day today. And by the way, thanks to Mr. Plummer, who was on with us just a moment ago from Rathfarnham in Dublin. They've been following the quiz for quite a while now. So sorry, Peter, if you didn't get the money today. We genuinely appreciate you listening. Thanks very much for that, you ledge bag. And I still don't believe that you're a poor plumber. I don't believe there's such a thing. Ain't I a stinker? It's a quarter to nine. Alan Corcoran is here. Alan, do you believe there's such a thing as a poor plumber?
1: Not at all. We're going to be in trouble with the plumbers if we go looking for one.
0: Listen, you've got a report from the EPA on the show today.
1: I have, Phil. Can you just let me... Someone was in the studio and they adjusted the microphone.
0: I think the microphone is actually back to front, Alan.
1: I think it is, yeah.
0: Listen, tell you what, we'll take the break. You can fix it. I'll come in and help you, all right?
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0: Right, Alan Corcoran is here with us again just to have a little chat about the morning mix. We've sorted out the little bits and bobs there, Alan.
1: I hope so, yeah. And we have it right now. Yeah.
0: So what's the story then on the EPA and their report?
1: The latest report from the EPA says regulatory compliance on farms is essential to protect and improve water quality. What is the situation like in County Wexford?
0: Cathal Byrne asks a question.
1: Yeah, he has. He's looking for answers on excessive physiotherapy waiting times in Wexford.
0: And this is something that doesn't seem to be going away. Learner driver waiting times.
1: Yeah, the road hauliers have raised major concerns over 390,000 learner permit holders on our roads. But also, we'll be speaking to Ger Hyland. He has a number of young apprentices who he simply cannot get to take the big test required to become hauliers, and he needs them on the road. He says he has them in the yard at times, doing a little bit of work within the yard, but sometimes they end up just kicking stones around or kicking a football.
0: Yeah, frustrating enough, because that's a specialist test as well.
1: The Amnesty Peace Bill is not going to take place today. It'll be tomorrow.
0: Yeah. All right. Now, finally, in sport.
1: Yeah, the incoming president of the GAA, Derek Kent, he paid a tribute to Tony Dempsey, who was in studio here with me yesterday. But I got a chance to speak to him about other issues as well. So we get the view on the hurling survey from him, the World Games, and how to improve coaching in hurling counties that need a lift. But he really will not swing into action until early next year.
0: Yeah. Did you watch the match last night?
1: Just watched the highlights of it. They were fair play to them, but they're in the playoff situation, so hopefully they get through.
0: You have to wait and see. Okay, you ready?
1: Oh, God.
0: Go on.
1: Funky Town.
0: Yeah, you see, I knew you'd do that. All right. Alan Corcoran is here just after 10 in the morning mix. It's now 10 to 9 on Southeast Radio.

0: Bellex won The Great Defector, and that is it for this part of the Jumbo Breakfast Show. Rewind on the way next. If you do like to feel nostalgic, then don't go anywhere. But of course, we are going to be heading to the newsroom with Siobhan Murphy before that. We will see you on the other side of the news.
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7: 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Travelled the world with him, boxing for Ireland as well. And Billy Walsh was also obviously the coach during that time as well. I also sparred Billy's nephew, Dean Walsh, an awful lot throughout the amateur years as well. He's actually doing very well as a pro himself, Dean is. It's always great to come back here, and even as an amateur boxer when I was younger, I used to love travelling out to Wexford Championships. Fantastic moments, fantastic times.
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8: It's 9 o'clock. Good morning. I'm Siobhan Murphy. A local group opposing a proposed wind farm in North Wexford says it wants to hear from the company behind the project. Kilmichael says no is against the plans for 8 turbines, which can be up to 182 metres tall, based in an area between Hollyford, Monaseed and Cranford. Developer Regnum Renewables say they've answered all questions put to them and they remain available to engage with the community on this issue. Michael McGovern from Kilmichael says no, says the engagement has been piecemeal so far.
9: We've had 2 public meetings to date and we have another one coming up at the end of the month. They won't come to the public meetings to address our issues. Their approach is to meet people one-on-one and go through issues. So we have difficulty with that approach.
8: There was a night of disorder with people forced to flee their homes across Belfast after protests sparked by an attack turned violent. Homes and vehicles were set ablaze, with First Minister Michelle O'Neill describing it as thuggery. It was prompted by a knife attack in the city on Monday night. A 30-year-old Sudanese man's due in court today charged with attempted murder. James McCarthy, political reporter with Belfast Live and the Daily Mirror in Northern Ireland, says calls for calm were ignored.
10: We've seen bins set on fire and placed against a hijacked bus in East Belfast. That then spread to various pockets across the city and indeed other locations across Northern Ireland. We've seen a Turkish barber's targeted in Ballyclare, and we also saw a takeaway and a police car targeted in Portadown as well.
8: Sky is stepping up its crackdown on illegal streaming services, with follow-up legal letters now being issued to users who failed to respond to settlement offers sent last month. The broadcaster had contacted around 200 suspected users of so-called dodgy boxes, many of them in County Wexford, asking them to sign a legally binding undertaking not to use illegal IPTV services again. Sky says it's received a positive response from many recipients, but has warned that those who fail to comply could face court injunctions, damages and legal costs. The action follows a High Court order which allowed Sky to obtain customer details linked to an illegal streaming operation based in County Wexford. The US has launched a fresh wave of strikes against Iran. Donald Trump says his forces hit back strongly after an American helicopter was shot down over the Strait of Hormuz. The US military says the action's now complete, while Iran says America has opted to test the country's determination. Foreign correspondent and founder of the Badlands newsletter, Borzu Daragi, believes any peace deal is a long way off.
11: If you look at the official news agencies, what the Iranians are saying and what they're saying on their Telegram channels and so on, is that there's very little progress towards any peace. The red lines are still far apart. I think that what Trump is engaged in is a little bit of market manipulation because of keeping the stock market high and the oil futures lower. And that's basically what he's doing by continuously promising that a deal is within grasp.
8: The Irish Fiscal Advisory Council's warning government spending is growing too quickly and public finances remain heavily reliant on corporation tax. In its latest fiscal assessment report, the watchdog says larger budget surpluses are needed to prepare for future challenges like an ageing population and climate change. Commenting on the report, the council's chairperson, Seamus Coffey, says current plans point to spending growing faster than the economy.
12: Yes, we are running a surplus, which is a good position to be in, but that surplus is set to decline over the coming years. Even with a strong economy, even with booming corporation tax receipts, even with declining debt interest costs, spending is outstripping revenue coming in, and the surpluses the government are running are going to decline significantly over the next couple of years.
8: Gardaí are appealing for witnesses to the criminal damage of a large tipper truck in New Ross. The incident happened at 6 a.m. on Saturday, June 6th. Wexford Garda Kevin Burke has more.
13: The vehicle had been parked overnight on the Bonmore Road, so local listeners would be familiar with. It's the route down past Catherine Macaulay and Bunskill Reach schools. Gardaí at the moment are treating it as an incident of criminal damage, and we're appealing to anyone who may have been out early walking or maybe heading to work that might have seen anything or anyone suspicious in the area, and particularly if they had dash cam footage as they headed to work, would be interested to hear from them.
8: For all your local stories and more, visit southeastradio.ie. It's 4 minutes past nine.
14: 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Feel the very ground shake? 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
8: Today will be a bright day with sunny spells and scattered showers. Showers will become more isolated through the afternoon. Highest temperatures 13 to 15 degrees.
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8: Starting with soccer, and the Republic of Ireland came up just short in their bid to qualify automatically for next year's World Cup in Brazil. Carlo Ward's side were beaten 1-0 by France. A spectacular goal from Manchester United's Melvin Millard proved the difference in Grenoble. Ireland now go into the playoffs later this year and will find out their opponents next Thursday. In athletics, there's a lot of Irish interest at the Oslo Diamond League this evening. Mark English will compete in the 800 metres at 20 past 7 Irish time, while Andrew Corscrum will take part in the prestigious 3 mile at the later time of 8:19. And there's an 8-race card on offer in Limerick this evening. The first goes to post just before 4:45. That's your news and sport on Southeast Radio.
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0: I was in short pants in this year, but I do remember buying the Police message in a bottle. And the Knack with My Sharona was just before that. It was an incredible year in Ireland, a year of tragedy. The assassination of Richard Sykes, the British ambassador to the Netherlands, in The Hague by the IRA, severely escalating international tensions. A change of Taoiseach in Ireland. Charles Haughey elected Taoiseach, replacing Jack Lynch. And we had a papal visit in this year.
1: Young people of Ireland, I love you.
0: But what was the year?
2: The Jumbo Breakfast Show with Phil and Aileen. Igorla Ergrid. Hubble a Guactu. Era a Guactu.
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Southeast Radio. The Wall was the album. Pink Floyd's Another Brick in the Wall was a number one from our year. One of the biggest disasters of the year was the driving license amnesty. Now, when you talk to young people about this nowadays, they just mouths open in disbelief that this could actually happen. The then Minister for the Environment, Sylvester Barrett, introduced a controversial amnesty, functionally granting driving licences to anybody holding a second provisional licence who had previously failed their test. Now, a lot of people believe that this led on to the standard of bad Irish driving that we have to this day by a number of people who never actually A, did lessons, or B, passed a driving test. But what was the year?

0: Southeast Radio, one of his daughter's songs, and it's beautiful, isn't it? Thin Lizzy. And Phil Lynott. Sarah, the song. And our year, and I hope you enjoyed it. 1979. Pretty good, eh? I love it. Don't forget, we've got more from the Rewind years coming up for you after 9:30. And we've a job spot and news headlines coming next.
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0: Good morning to you. Listening to Southeast Radio on Wednesday morning. More from the Rewind years and our job spot comes up in just a moment. But first, Siobhan is here with our update. Morning, Siobhan.
11: Thanks, Phil. Good morning. Residents in North Wexford say they're going to fight plans to establish a wind farm in their area. Regnum Renewables will launch planning permission for 8 wind turbines in Kilmichael to the west of Gorey. There was a night of disorder with people forced to flee their homes across Belfast after protests sparked by an attack turned violent. Homes and vehicles were set ablaze, with First Minister Michelle O'Neill describing it as thuggery. And the US has launched a fresh wave of strikes against Iran. Donald Trump says his forces hit back strongly after an American helicopter was shot down over the Strait of Hormuz. And the weather today will be a bright day with sunny spells and some scattered showers. Highest temperatures 13 to 15 degrees.
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0: Southeast Radio on the Rewind Years. Just to clarify a note that we made just before 9:30 this morning with regard to the driving licence amnesty, some people didn't hear it correctly. The licences were given to anyone holding a second provisional licence who had previously failed the test. That's according to government documents and is out there. So thanks very much for that.
1: 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But what was the year? Rewind on Southeast Radio.

0: called Charles and Eddie. That's Would I Lie to You on Southeast Radio's Rewind Years, with a one-hit wonder from the year coming next.
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0: who doesn't know a bit of The Cure? 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We'll have more Rewind tomorrow morning after 9. 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
5: Good morning. Coming up on your morning mix today, the latest report from the EPA says regulatory compliance on farms is essential to protect and improve water quality. What's the situation like in County Wexford? Senator Cathal Byrne seeks answers on excessive physiotherapy waiting times in the county. And another blow to rural Wexford with the closure of Blackwater Post Office. A lot to get through on the morning mix, but first off, over to Siobhan Murphy in the Southeast Radio Newsroom.
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6: Thanks, Alan. Here's the headlines at 10 o'clock. Protesters against a proposed wind farm near Gorey say more issues of this kind are on the way. Planning permission for 8 wind turbines in Kilmichael set to be lodged this September despite local opposition. The Taoiseach has described the violent scenes in Belfast overnight as chilling. Families were forced to flee their homes after homes and vehicles were set on fire. And Sky stepping up its crackdown on illegal streaming services, with follow-up legal letters now being issued to users who failed to respond to settlement offers sent last month. The broadcaster had contacted around 200 suspected users of so-called dodgy boxes, many of them in County Wexford. And the weather today will be a bright day with sunny spells and scattered showers. Showers will become more isolated through the afternoon. Highest temperatures 13 to 15 degrees.

0: At Aldi, it's not complicated.
1: Southeast Radio has been informed of the following bereavements. Chapman of Salt Mills, Eileen Chapman ni Moran Stonehouse, Salt Mills, beloved wife of the late Ignatius. Mother of Christine, Raymond, Declan, Patrick, Alan and the late Stephen. Sister of the late Bridie, Richie, Willie, Kathy, Stephen and Thomas. Funeral Mass today, Wednesday at 10:30 a.m. in St. Aidan's Church, Palfour. Burial afterwards in the new cemetery, Palfour. Family flowers only, please donations if desired to the Irish Cancer Society. Doherty of Our Lady's Island and Tipperary. Dennis O'Doherty, Our Lady's Island, and formerly of Templemore, County Tipperary. Beloved husband of Marie, father of Laura, Andrea, Alison and Susan, son of the late Dennis and Alice. Brother of Jim, Siobhan, Eugene, Pascal and the late Colette. Funeral arriving today, Wednesday, to the Church of the Assumption, Our Lady's Island, for funeral mass at 12 noon. Burial afterwards in Our Lady's Island Cemetery. Family flowers only, please donations if desired to Our Lady's Hospice Wicklow. Burke of Castlebridge. Michael Burke, Ballyboggan, Lower Castlebridge, in his 93rd year. Beloved husband of the late May. Father of Mick, Paul and Geraldine. Brother of Maureen, Tom and the late Billy. Reposing in Kearney's Funeral Home, Selska Street, today, Wednesday, from 5 until 7 p.m. Removal from Kearney's Funeral Home on Thursday at 12 noon for burial in St. Ibar's Cemetery, Castlebridge. Family flowers only, donations if desired to Wexford General Hospital and St. Mary's Ward. Redmond of Duncormac. Mary Redmond, Ní Cavanagh, Gibberwell, Duncormac, beloved wife of William, mother of Mark, Willie, Fred, Katrina and Marie. Reposing at her residence today, Wednesday, from 10 until 4 p.m. with removal at 6:30 to the Church of the Assumption and St. Lawrence O'Toole, Rathangan. Funeral mass on Thursday at 12 noon. Burial afterwards in Rathangan Cemetery. Foley of Bunclody. Martin Foley, Glynn, County Limerick and formerly of Bunclody. Beloved husband of Mary, father of Derek, Mark and Sue. Brother of Tom, Terry, Pat, Peter and the late Kathleen. Reposing at Lennon's Funeral Home, Bunclody, on Thursday from 4 until 7 p.m. Removal on Friday at 10:45 to the Church of the Most Holy Trinity, Bunclody, for funeral mass at 11 a.m. Burial afterwards in Calvary Cemetery, Bunclody. Family flowers only, please. Higgins of Enniscorthy. Patrick Higgins, Milehouse Road, Enniscorthy, beloved husband of the late Dorothy. Father of Lorraine, Luke and Mark. Brother of Tom, Catherine, Geraldine and the late Cahill. Reposing in Brown's Funeral Home, Enniscorthy, today, Wednesday, from 4 until 7 p.m. A funeral service will take place in Brown's Funeral Home on Thursday at 12 noon before leaving for a private cremation service. Southeast Radio extends sympathy to the bereaved.

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1: Your Morning Mix on this Wednesday, June the 10th. I hope we find you in good form. Phil and Aileen will be back with you on the Breakfast Show, the Jumbo Breakfast Show, tomorrow just after 7. Please stay with us from now till 12. We have a lot to get through in the Morning Mix today. Yesterday we looked at solar energy. We'll get an update on that too. A reaction from Senator Cathal Byrne amongst two items he'll be looking at on the programme today. He'll give his response to planning permission being granted, but also he'll be talking predominantly also about the lack of physiotherapy services in the southeast. There's a huge imbalance in the southeast compared to the rest of the country, and it's something that Senator Byrne raised in the Senate yesterday and will continue to raise. We'll hear from him in a little while on the programme. Also, as I mentioned there, just in the preamble to the programme, some sad news. Rachel Cahill has a very interesting story in today's Enniscorthy Guardian. We followed up on it. It's Anne Sutton, who after many years' service has decided to retire from the post office and take a well-earned rest after over 46 years working on the front line of services in this county. It now leaves a vacancy in the Blackwater area for a post office, and we'll hear from Anne in just a few moments time. We'll also get the reaction of independent councillor Mary Farrell, but maybe if you're in the Blackwater area, you too would like to react to this, and our comment line number is open to you. It's 053 914 5222, and Mary Ann is on the phones today on 08737 on that number, 053 914 5222. Our text and WhatsApp, which is monitored by my producer Lucinda Kelly, is on 087 37 37 956, and that's brought to you by Doyle's Garage Cortown and Enniscorthy, your MG dealer for County Wexford. One of the big reports that's just come out today, the latest National Agricultural Inspection Programme report, has highlighted the findings from 2025 farm inspections under water protection regulations. Water quality and environmental protection are issues that affect us all, and with growing concerns around pollution and sustainability, I'm now joined by the EPA's Inspector Dr. Saeed to discuss what the report reveals. Good morning to you, Dr. Saeed.
2: Hello, how are you?
1: So what does the report tell us then? Nearly half of farms have failed inspections. Is that more about mindset than regulation? What do you think, Doctor?
2: Well, there's a few things happening. Obviously, there's a huge increase in inspection number. That is something that we welcome. But then when you have lots of inspection happening, then you will find also a lot of non-compliance that was not discovered before. So that's what happened, actually. So we come from a very low base. When EPA took over the oversight role 3 years ago of local dairy farm inspections, the inspection number was 1,000 inspections annually, nationally. So we ramped up this year. This report shows that 4,315 farms inspected last year by local authorities. So there's a fourfold increase from the from last 3 years. So that indicates that there's a lot of, obviously, we're concerned that the non-compliance rate is quite high, which is 43%. But then it also gives us opportunity to fix those issues. If you find the issues, it is the opportunity, actually, in a sense.
1: So 43% failed. What did they fail on?
2: You see, this is interesting. It's because most of the issues are very simple, are easy to fix. For example, broken gutters and downpipes. Obviously, it's a small thing, but it can if you have broken gutters, the clean water will mix with dirty yard water, and that could be a problem. So, so main thing is that control of soil water, farmed manner, not stored in the right way, close to the water bodies. The buffer distances were not maintained, which is very easy to fix. For example, if you are applying chemical fertilizer, it has to be 3 meters from the water course. If you're a chemical organic fertilizer applying, it has to be 5 meters from the any water course. So these are buffer distance management, soil water management, broken gutters and downpipes, slurry. Few cases is that organic fertilizer were applied during the close season, which is everybody knows is a no go, shouldn't do it.
1: Yeah.
2: So those are the things we see is very simple to fix. We will not take a lot of investment to do. It's more about behavioral change than anything else. So it is an opportunity to, I think there is an angle here to make your listener aware that this so there will be more inspection happening before. So so if you have a problem, you fix it early rather than waiting for them to come for inspection.
1: Have you got an overview for County Wexford, Dr. Saeed?
2: Yes. So Wexford County Council significantly increased their farm inspection activity in 2025 compared to last year, year before. So they did 282 inspections, which exceeded their inspection target of 271. Well done to them.
1: Yeah.
2: Wexford County Council also increased the follow-up inspection, and then they carried out around 74 follow-up inspections, which is
1: okay.
2: Great.
1: So let me just gauge that. They did 282 inspections. How many failed?
2: Yeah. It's a similar thing, like 4 out of 10. It's exactly 43% non-compliance rate. So 4 out of 10 inspection were failed.
1: So 4 out of 10 here in County Wexford from the inspection, and you say the number was quite high by Wexford County Council, 4 out of 10 failed. Do you know what they predominantly failed on here?
2: Yes, it's very similar to the national figure. It's more, as I said before, the farmyard manure was stored close to the water bodies, got broken gutters, inadequate management of soil speed, soil water everywhere, soil water not properly managed, and buffer distances. Most important thing is the buffer distance. It's so easy to maintain, manage if you know it, and you have regulation you have for 20 years.
1: Okay. I mean, are we expecting farmers to carry too much of the environmental burden on their own?
2: No. You see, these are the good practices, and this is we can see from our data that over 1,000 water bodies are impacted directly by agriculture. It is not surprising because agriculture is the largest land use of our country. So, and to improve, and water quality is not improving, unfortunately. Latest EPA report shows that it's declined a little bit compared to the previous cycle.
1: Okay.
2: So we have, so it is our everybody's, for the good that we need to, do our bit. So, and gap regulation is quite 20 years, I said, this is something, basic requirements, and good for the farms, good for the environment, good for the water quality.
1: And why are issues like slurry management and runoff, why are they still happening despite years of guidance, Dr. Saeed?
2: It is a bit of, I think there is an element of awareness, knowledge transfer. We have this. We have especially called in the EPA report that local authorities need to increase the awareness raising activities. There's a knowledge transfer things happening, and some of the farmers obviously they know their farms very well, but then they take help from the contractor or others. They might not know all the things, overlook some of the things. So that the angle there, the knowledge transfer and awareness raising activities, and we asked local authorities to increase that activity on top of that.
1: Yeah, thank you for taking our call. Is there enough support on the ground to help farmers fix the problems before they come breaches? And what if you are one of the farms that failed the test? What do you now need to do?
2: Yeah. So that, the thing is, there's a quite good support available. So there's a Farming for Water EIT program, which is administered by LawPro and Chagas. It's a 60 million euro project funded by departments, Department of Agriculture and Department of Housing. So if you are one of the areas, you can get financial support. That's one. And then you can get advice from the Chagas advisors as well as private advisors. You can get advice from the Agricultural Sustainable Support and Advisory Program, ASSOP. Just to mention that you can go to the website called farmingforwater.ie and get check if your land parcel is for one of the priority action area. In that case, you can get the financial support and the free service. These are the free and confidential service for farmers. And there is also a new program called Chagas Better Farming for Water Quality Campaign, which provide good support as well as provide advice for the farmers.
1: Thank you for taking our call this morning. The EPA, of course, they have a heavy base here in County Wexford, not far from Johnstown Castle. And that was Dr. Saeed. 053-914-5222, your Morning Mix comment line number. Rachel Cahillan has this story in the Enniscorthy Guardian. And it's to do with Blackwater, after 74 years, has lost its post office. I'm joined by the outgoing postmistress, Anne Sutton. Good morning to you.
3: Good morning, Alan. How are you?
1: I'm grand, Alan. It's a while since you and I have spoken, but I wish we were speaking on happier terms. What's the position and what led you to make this decision, Anne?
3: Well, the reason I came to close my post office is because I reached retirement age, and it's a commitment of 5.5 days a week. And then my children have all moved on with their own careers. And so, reluctantly, I had made a decision to close
1: Yeah. How do you feel about it? I mean, after such a lifetime service.
3: I'm really, you know, heartbroken over it because I feel responsible for our clothing, and it's been in the family since 1950s. And it played a huge role in the community. You know, my customers were, you know, I knew them so well, and it was, yeah, it's devastating, absolutely.
1: And I mean, on a typical day for you, I know the post office, because I've dealt with this before in the Kilmore area, in the New Ross area, and I know that it's more than just the post office, it's also kind of a meeting place for people.
3: Absolutely. I mean, I'd have people come in that wouldn't see anybody maybe for the whole week, and they'd come down and have a chat, and you know, I knew them all so well, and like, I really miss them as well, as I'm sure they miss the post office in a huge way. But also, I do miss them. But there comes a time, you know, where I wanted a bit of time for myself now. And it's very sad.
1: I mean, to speculate, Anne, is there an opportunity for somebody else to step forward even at this late stage and reopen it? Or do you, that's out of your hands, obviously, but was that even looked at?
3: It was, yeah. It went up for tender for 3 months, and there wasn't enough interest for someone to take over, so that's why we ended up closing on the 29th of May.
1: And is that still an option, do you think, if there's somebody even listening to us this morning who would be interested in doing something like that?
3: I'm sure, like, if they would ring on post, you know, they would need to contact. Again, it's out of my hands anyway. It was all to do with on post, you know. They were the people that they put up the tender, and it would be up to them to, the person to go to on post.
1: Yeah, so there is possibly an option, and we do have a link with on post that I'll, having spoken to you, I will go back to them and see what could happen next, because I'm sure the people in Blackwater would love to have their post office back, but they're also going to sort of lament your decision to step down. What do you plan to do with yourself now?
3: Just have a bit of time, and like, it's been, you know, I've been working for the last 40 some years now, not in the post office, but and I just wanted time to have family, you know, with my family, and do a bit of traveling maybe, and really just take time out for myself.
1: What did you enjoy most about being postmistress? You talked about the people coming into it. Did the job change over that 40 years?
3: Oh, no, absolutely. Well, obviously, a lot of my old customers, you know, would have passed away, so I wouldn't have as many. But the link with them all was fantastic, and, you know, they loved coming in for the chat. And you know, I miss that as well today, you know, so...
1: Yeah, but you've got a plan. You want to enjoy your retirement, and no one can begrudge you that. But also, it's a while since I've been in the Blackwater area, but I was there not so very long ago with the Tidy Towns Committee. It's a wonderful part of the county, isn't it?
3: Absolutely, yes. I mean, we have the fabulous beaches, and yeah, it's absolutely. But unfortunately, rural Ireland is, you know, small villages are getting smaller as regards, you know, businesses and all that, which is sad.
1: It is indeed. Look, I have the airways of South East Radio right now. Are there people you'd like to thank as we put this out on air this morning?
3: I would like to thank all my customers. They were, and especially on the closing day, they all came out in droves, and presents, they were fantastic. And I really do, and I feel so responsible, you know, that there's no post office left in the village. I do. That just kind of really, you know, upsets me, to be honest. So, I just want all to thank all my customers. They were all fantastic.
1: You've given service to the community. You're entitled to your retirement. You're entitled to do the things you want to do. But I'm sure anyone listening in the Blackwater area and beyond will acknowledge the work you've done. And can we take the opportunity to wish you well for the future, Anne?
3: Okay, thanks, Alan.
1: Anne Sutton there from the Blackwater area, retired postmistress, outlining exactly why she has decided to step down. I'm at the Southern Regional Assembly meeting at the moment. I just put in a request to Councillor Oliver Walsh, but he has responded to say he's at the Southern Regional Assembly meeting at the moment, but he would like to wish Anne a happy retirement and to thank the Sutton family for the many years of service to the community. I am now joined by Mary Farrell from the same district when it comes to council matters. Good morning to you, Mary. How are you?
4: Good morning, Alan.

0: many people, and they rely on it for their daily needs, and particularly as well, as Anne mentioned, their social interaction. Like, losing it would feel like losing part of your community. And for Blackwater, the nearest post office is miles away. You're talking about Curraghclough, Kilmuckridge, the Ballacor Elders. And this is particularly significant for the elderly people and vulnerable who, you know, rural transport is not what it used to be. And if the closure of another rural service, and it has a dreadful impact on the residents, as Anne has said, not only the post office services, but the impact on the rural isolation. And she mentioned about people coming in and chatting. And in many situations for older people, coming into the post office with their pension or to post a letter, it's the vital interaction with them, with other people.
1: Yeah.
0: And specifically with the postmistress who's there chatting to them. And that connection was so, so important. And how will it also impact small businesses in the area who rely on the post office for their operations, like shipping and receiving parcels and goods? This will force them, those small businesses, to look for alternatives at a higher cost with less reliability. So, and rural transport is definitely not going to, it'll help in some ways where you have maybe the rural link, but it's a problem for many people in rural Ireland. And you know what, this is, it's the history attached to a post office like Blackwater. All the stories that Anne could tell and all the links she has made and the connections with the people over there, and they're going to miss her as she has missed them, and it'll be such a direct impact on for the whole community of Blackwater.
1: Is there a little bit of hope though, Mary, do you think, because there was a tender put out by Unpost for 3 months and it wasn't taken up apparently. I will go back to Unpost at the press office directly after the show today and see, is there still an opening? Do you think there could be, if there is still an opening, someone who would be willing to take it up now that it's been brought to the public's attention?
0: Well, absolutely. That's the best thing about this morning. Like, there are people maybe who didn't realise that tender was up. Now, I know you'd say, oh, sure, look at it, it's been out there and it's advertised. But this will maybe bring it more into the fore with people. It'll put it into the forefront of their minds. And for somebody out there who would be interested in taking up this and to look at the tender process and get in touch with Unpost. But also, Unpost need to realise, like, the closing rural post offices. Like, what's the solution to this? You know, you're leaving people high and dry, people who have had that connection for all those years. It's a vital part of communities. And for Unpost to be closed in rural post offices is just not acceptable.
1: Thank you for taking our call this morning. That was Councillor Mary Farrell. What's your view? Have you a message you'd like to send to Anne? Pick up the phone, give Mary Anne a call on 053-914-5222. Maybe you'd like to engage with us in the morning mix and see talk to me on air about what that post office meant to you. Our phone line is open on that number, 053-914-5222, or text or WhatsApp us on 087-373-7956. Earlier this morning, before he headed into a Senate committee meeting, I got a chance to speak to Senator, Fine Gael Senator Cathal Byrne. Apparently, physiotherapy waiting lists in the southeast are causing real concern. Let's hear from Cathal Byrne now.
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1: Yet again, we hear of delays when it comes to health matters, and physiotherapy is so crucial, particularly if you need it urgently. Why are you raising this issue, and what has been brought to your attention, please?
2: So, the latest figures from the HSE waiting lists show that there's about 6,000 people in the southeast region who are waiting more than 12 months to get a physio appointment. And the really startling thing about the figure is that 4,404 of them are in County Carlow and County Wexford. And when you compare that to about 295 people in Carlow, Kilkenny and Tipperary and South Dublin and County Wicklow at about 100 people, I really do think that the HSE needs to answer and account for why Wexford and Waterford's figure is 4,404. So I raised this in Shannadairn in a commencement debate yesterday. I asked the Junior Minister for Health, Jennifer Moran O'Connor, to engage with me on it and to ask the HSE to carry out a full investigation into why people in Wexford and people in Waterford who are waiting for a HSE physio appointment, there's 4,404 of them waiting more than 12 months. Something in the system has clearly broken down here. It's not fair that people are having to wait based on what county that they're based in, and particularly for people in Wexford, it's not fair. I've asked the HSE and the Minister as well to look at the certified athletic therapists. These are people who've completed a 4-year college degree it's a recognised

0: profession, but at the moment the HSE doesn't recognise it. If we were in England, the NHS allows certified athletic therapists not to replace the role of physios, but to actually work alongside them. And I feel that there is definitely an opportunity for them to help reduce the waiting list that we currently have. The Minister, in her response to me in on the floor of Shannadairn, committed to investigating with the HSE what has happened in Wexford and Waterford. Yeah. Why have our waiting lists grown so long for physio? And also committed that the Minister for Health will meet with the representatives of the certified athletic therapist groups in the coming weeks with a view to seeing can the HSE engage with them to allow them to take up positions, not to replace physios, but to work alongside.
1: And do you know what the picture is like nationally then, outside the South East? And you've specifically looked at Wexford and Waterford, and I think you may have mentioned Carlow there as well. Do you know what the picture is? Are other in the West of Ireland and in the North of Ireland, are they going through something similar? Or are they not having this problem?
0: Yeah, so the latest figures for the entire of Ireland show that at the moment there's about 15,000 people across the entire country who are waiting more than 12 months for a physio appointment. So what that really means is that there's nowhere in the entire country that has as many people waiting for a physio appointment as what we have in Wexford and Waterford. So something has gone really, really badly wrong in the system, and we need to get to grips with it. And I very much welcome the commitment from the Minister and the Department of Health to get to the bottom of this and see what can be done. And I want to bring forward solutions to these problems. It's not enough just to say that we have a big problem here and someone needs to fix it. And that's why I raised this idea of allowing...
1: But the solution is obviously more physiotherapists, Carl, isn't it?
0: Yes, and also to allow certified athletic therapists to take up roles in the HSE and look to address the waiting list that we have. But for example, you asked there about...
1: Would these be permanent positions as you see it? Because we've already heard from Deputy Lawler concerns about outsourcing funds, multi-millions being outsourced. Would these be permanent positions as you see it?
0: Yes, I think they have to be permanent, pensionable positions. And the reason that I say this is that this is an issue. People are going to need access to physiotherapist services through the public system. It's a role that isn't going to disappear. It's not a one-off thing. There will be a public need for public physios into the future. And that's why I raised this. That's why I'm pushing for it. And I'd like to see these roles pensionable, permanent positions in the HSE. And we're training about 150 of these people every year. So they are here, they are available for work. And I really do think it is an opportunity to address some of these waiting lists. But really, we have to look at why is the waiting list in Waterford and Wexford. If there's 15,000 people waiting in the entire country, why are 4,404 of them waiting in County Wexford and County
1: There's
0: Waterford?
1: A huge imbalance there, Carl. Also, you mentioned athletic physiotherapists, who anyone who does a bit of exercise will have come across. Are they not, did they not have the qualifications to work in the HSE setting? Is that what you're telling me?
0: Yes, at the moment, the HSE doesn't recognise their qualifications and they're not allowed to take up a role. A role doesn't actually exist for them. So I'm pushing to try and get them recognised by the HSE, particularly the fact that these are people who have done a 4-year Level 8 university degree and they have a national regulator. They are recognised in the UK by the NHS, and I don't see the reason why they can't be recognised here. They're not to replace physios, but to work alongside them and free up physios.
1: Very interesting statistics. Hopefully there'll be movement on this and do come back to it. Before I conclude with you and let you get into Senate dealings today, your name was raised when we spoke to the chair of the concerned community group down in Gusseran. They were aware that you have engaged with them. There's a lot of angst, a lot of tension in the area in relation to the proposed solar farm. I have sent emails to Minister Brown and the Ciarán Cóirle, who were both mentioned on the programme yesterday, and await their response. Where do you stand on this issue now, please? Because I think the chair of the committee said quite clearly they're looking for engagement. You don't necessarily have to agree with them, but they do want to engage.
0: Yeah, well, look, I think it's the job of local representatives to always engage and meet with groups and constituents who have issues. I went down in December. I met with the representative group. I've engaged with them ever since. They invited me to meet with them, and I did that. I attended the community walk that they held down in Gusrán village a couple of weeks ago. And I understand that Ireland needs more renewable energies, definitely needs more solar, wind and offshore renewable energies. But I would share some of the concerns that the local residents group in Gusrán have said about the large concentration of solar farms on particularly good quality agricultural land. And I agree with their calls that there should be a national land use survey and clear national planning guidelines on where solar farms should be. I'm aware that the planning permission has been granted for this site. I'm not against renewable energy. I'm not against solar farms. But I would share some of the concerns that they have about the large-sized, industrial-sized scope of this particular project. And I'll wait to see what the community group is going to do next. And I'll certainly continue to engage with them through my office and with any individual representative groups right across County Wexford.
1: So are you not fully supportive of them then, Cathal? Are you saying to me that you want to hear from all sides on this and you will engage further with all sides, or where do you stand on this, please?
0: Well, I have had no engagement with the developer of this project. I haven't heard from them and they have never contacted me. I have.
1: Have you contacted them?
0: No, I have met with the community representative group on two occasions, and I've engaged with them through my office as well. And I have raised it on the floor to Seanad about the need for clear rural planning guidelines on renewable energy and the large scale concentration of these projects, particularly in County Wexford, given our good climate and good weather and the extra sunshine that we get as opposed to other counties.
1: Okay, they were also critical of the council. They've also been critical of the council, Cathal, and I have forwarded a transcript of the yesterday's interview to the council as well. Will you be engaging with the council as a senator and a representative to get their view on this?
0: I will, and look, I have weekly engagements with the council on a whole range of issues. But in fairness to Wexford County Council, I do understand how at the moment we don't have national planning guidelines for solar farms. And this is something that the representative group have raised, and this is something that I have raised on the floor to Seanad. And I do think that the government needs to bring forward clarity for this, particularly given that, given Wexford's climate, this is an issue that we're going to see more and more of. And at the moment, there isn't clear national guidance, and Wexford County Council are operating in a vacuum. And the community group have recognised that as well.
1: But there is definitely, just to clarify, there is definitely on your part a room for further engagement with all parties.
0: Yes, yes, absolutely. And I look, any time that I'm asked to meet with community groups or to attend public meetings and events, I do my very best to attend. And I have a track record of doing that, and I'll continue to do it in the future.
1: Fine Gael Senator Cathal Byrne speaking to me before he headed into a Seanad meeting earlier this morning. It's coming up to 24 minutes away from the top of the hour. We're going to move from solar to wind. Our local democracy reporter, Aidan Delaney, attended his first main council meeting, and one of the big discussions on the agenda was wind. And we're going to hear from Aidan on a special package just after this break.
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1: Now, our local democracy reporter Aidan Delaney is currently en route to New Ross because the district meeting is taking place there, so we'll have further updates on events within the New Ross area on a special feature on the Friday edition of the programme, and of course any breaking news from New Ross, we'll break it on Southeast Radio News this morning as well. But speaking of Aidan, infrastructure for renewable energy projects in County Wexford is a big talking point at the minute. We've heard about the granting of planning permission for the Gusaran Solar Farm, and a similar project is also causing concerns in the north of the county. So our local democracy reporter Aidan Delaney has been looking into the proposals for a wind farm at Kilmichael.
17: That right there is the sound of a wind turbine at full force. While these massive machines may be calming and soothing from afar, up close, it's a bit of a different story. It's understandable then why some people aren't happy about these monstrous motors being dropped in on their doorstep. There are rumblings in the north of the county about a potential new wind farm being set up in the Kilmichael area. The project is the baby of Regnum Renewables, who are looking to establish the site around 5.5 kilometres from Gorey. Michael McGovern is from the local opposition group Kilmichael Says No and explains what will be involved in this wind farm.
18: It's located in the north of the county between in the triangle between three villages, Cranford, Munaseed and Hollyford, and it's directly in the middle of those. 8 turbines, height of up to 182 metres tall, and then there's underground wiring which is going to take the power that's generated from there to a new substation in Glendorne, 6 kilometres away in closer to Gorey.
17: So that's a major infrastructure project in the area, which will impact up to 360 homes within a 2 kilometre radius. The company says the farm will have an installed capacity of around 55 megawatts, which would generate enough electricity to power 43,000 homes per year. So that's the upside, but Kilmichael's own Michael McGovern says there are plenty of downsides as well.
18: I'll put it this way, Aidan. If I said to you I was going to land something near your home, that's going to significantly reduce the value of your property. There's going to be noise from it. There's going to be flicker from it. You'd possible health implications. And then if you have a little plot of land beside your house that you would hope a daughter or a son might look to get planning permission on in the future, that possibility is out the door. I don't think you'd be too happy. So that's why there's 500 or 600 residents in this area, Aidan, and we're not happy about this going ahead.
17: Regnum Renewables responded to our queries, saying it wanted to ensure residents have access to clear, factual and up-to-date information throughout every stage of the development. It addressed concerns around noise, shadow flicker, the impact on animals and crops, and the impacts on mortgage applications and property values. It also says community engagement will continue throughout the development phase, with meaningful opportunities to raise questions and share feedback as the design and assessment process progresses. However, Michael says they don't feel the company has been doing enough to address their concerns.
18: We've had 2 public meetings to date, and we have another one coming up at the end of the month. They won't come to the public meetings to address our issues. Their approach is to meet people one-on-one and go through issues. So we have difficulty with that approach. So I suppose to answer your question, we wouldn't be happy with the response of Regnum to the queries we've raised. Some questions haven't been answered, and we wouldn't be satisfied with the answers to some questions which they have provided.
17: Planning permission is due to be submitted this September, so while locals can maintain their protest, it remains to be seen how much sway their opinion will actually have. Michael says they're not discouraged, though, and will do everything they can to put forward their opposition to this project.
18: We're going to fight this strongly. We've engaged the services of planning consultants and various specialists to put in as robust an observation to ACP as possible. Other than influencing ACP with a very professional observation, there's not really much more we can do.
17: The issue was raised at this week's meeting of Wexford County Council. However, as the wind farm is regarded as a strategic infrastructure development, that means the company can bypass the council and go directly to Uncommission Plan. Regardless, Chair of the Council and local representative Joe Sullivan asked his fellow councillors to agree to a motion which called on Regnum to withdraw their proposal due to the overwhelming opposition. A similar motion was put to the Goree District councillors, who voted 9-1 to agree with it. Following a robust debate on Monday, in which councillors were warned voting for the motion could set a dangerous precedent for interfering in planning decisions in the future, Joe Sullivan withdrew his proposals. He says it was simply a numbers game.
19: The motion was discussed at length, and it became apparent from the speakers from Fianna Fáil and Fine Gael that the motion was not going to be carried. So I withdrew the motion then.
17: So it appears the council's hands are tied on this issue. Councillor Sullivan says they'll still try to help the local community in any way that they can.
19: There is nothing Wexford County Council can do or will do at the moment. But what, like I would be saying to the North to Kilmichael wind farm people, to keep up the fight, I will be working with them in any way I can, because I do believe this wind farm, off the scale of it, will have serious health, environmental and economic and social impact on the people's area.
17: So all eyes will be on September now, when the planning application is set to go to the authorities, with a decision due thereafter. Councillor Sullivan has this message for Regnum before the proposal is officially made.
19: Solar farm and wind energy is the way forward, but in the appropriate place, not within a community where there is 360 houses within 2 miles, or 2 kilometres, sorry, of the actual wind farm. That is not the proper location for a wind farm.
17: You can be sure that this won't be the last issue of this kind in County Wexford or anywhere else. The push and pull of the renewable energy infrastructure, and where to put it, will continue to be a controversial issue. We've already seen the backlash following the granting of planning permission for the 300-acre solar farm in Gusaran, an issue we'll be digging deeper into later this week. And Kilmichael Says No spokesperson Michael McGovern says this is only the beginning.
18: And I think you're going to hear more about this over the coming years. There's more groups springing up. I think there's about 80 active groups around the country at the moment. They're all fighting the same cause, and yeah, I think it's going to go from bad to worse.
1: Our local Democracy reporter Aidan Delaney there, looking into proposals for a wind farm at Kilmichael, and that report was funded by the local Democracy reporting scheme. Just to let you know, there's a huge reaction to Carl Byrne speaking about delays in physiotherapy, and if you're one of those people who is waiting an immeasurable time, do pick up the phone and give us a call on 053 914 5222.
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1: 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To round up part one of your Morning Mix, on the programme we're celebrating the people and businesses who go the extra mile for their customers. Airgrid is a proud sponsor of the Southeast Radio's Customer Service Awards 2026 that take place next Monday at the Riverside Park Hotel in Enniscorthy. And I'm joined by Sinead Dooley, who's Head of Public Engagement at Airgrid, to talk about the importance of recognising excellence and supporting local communities. Good morning to you, Sinead. How are you?
0: Good morning, Alan. Very good, and good morning to your listeners.
1: It's lovely to link up with you. The last time you and I spoke was during the FLA, but now we're speaking about another wonderful celebration, the South East Radio Customer Service Awards, celebrating people who go above and beyond every day. Why was AirGrid keen to come on board as the main sponsor this year?
0: Yeah, Alan, and look, the weather is not as good today as it was when I was last out with you in the studio. But look, firstly, I'd like to acknowledge the work that you're doing yourselves in South East Radio in bringing together the communities and businesses for these awards and hosting the rewards. And it's so important to recognise your local businesses and that excellence in customer service. So, look, at AirGrid, we're delighted to be supporting the awards for the first time, hopefully not the last time, the first time of many, and to join in celebrating this. And you're right, look, at the small businesses and large businesses, but small businesses are the backbone of society. So I think it's really important for that to be acknowledged. And it's a great chance for the employers on the night. I've seen a few of them here locally. It's a great night as well for businesses to acknowledge their own employees, whether you're a nominee or a winner. It's just a great atmosphere to say we acknowledge your support. We look forward to celebrating your success, but also as a thank you for all of the dedication that businesses up and down the country give. And it's great to see you acknowledging it on South East Radio.
1: Now, these awards, they shine a light on local businesses, Sinead, and their frontline staff. How important is great customer service to an organisation like AirGrid, even though most people never would be dealing with you directly?
0: Yeah, and look, it's only through communities and businesses support that AirGrid that we can deliver our large infrastructure projects. And I suppose I would hope that people in the Wexford area and the coast would be particularly aware of the work we're doing in powering up offshore on the south coast. So trying to bring that clean, green energy to shore to ensure we have, first of all, that we have the electricity supply that we require. We look to foreign direct investment, pharmaceutical companies and others coming to our towns and villages to try and bring local sustainable employment so that our, I suppose, the next generations have an opportunity to remain in the locality if they want with real substantial employment. So from that end of it, that's an opportunity. But also, you know, the one thing in businesses, if they were there, would say, look, rising costs and energy is a huge factor on that. So from an Irish perspective, the more that we can secure our own supply of clean, green energy, the more we can in the future drive down costs for local businesses and small businesses. So hugely important from an AirGrid perspective that we have that local community support to bring people with us on that journey. You know, it's not easy to deliver large infrastructure, Alan, and we've had those conversations, but it's only through engaging with business and communities today that we can explain the process, work with people to try and coexist and to try and minimise the impact that we have when we're delivering those projects.
1: Yeah, what's one misconception? I think I put this question to you the last time. I know you wanted to be asked the question, and I'm going to ask it again. What is one misconception people have about AirGrid that you would love to put right?
0: Ooh, that's a harder question now. I think it was softer the last time. But
1: was it?
0: No, I suppose on occasion people think that it's kind of this organisation that is out there in the ether and that we nearly, you know, deliver infrastructure for the sake of it. I would love that people just, I suppose, have a better understanding, and that's our job, to ensure that people have a better understanding for the need for the infrastructure. Yeah. You know, and it there is disruption. If we're putting cables in a road, yes, there's a disruption. If we're looking at overhead lines and pylons, yes, there's the disruption. And people may not like the visual impact. But, Alan, if we want a country that has our security of supply, have economic opportunities, have the necessary electricity in place to meet the growing demands of housing and others, we need to build the infrastructure. And I would like to think that people know that we're somebody that they can speak to, you know, reason with and work with in terms of trying to deliver that infrastructure. Unprecedented delivery of infrastructure is required on the grid over the next 30, 40, 50 years. So, you know, from that end of it, I think from an AirGrid perspective, we're really trying, I suppose, to work with those communities. And I would really love that people would engage with us to have those discussions. Yeah.
1: And the Southeast, Sinead, is seeing huge growth in housing and in industry. Is our electricity grid, ready for the demands of the future?
0: Well, there's a lot to be done still. I mean, we've made a number of improvements, a number of people will have been aware of a number of refurbishments and up voltaging in the area. But obviously, if we're going to, I don't mean if, when we are going to bring there's an area called Tonnua, the first area off the south coast that is looking at bringing 900 megawatts to the grid. What that means is enough to power up almost a million homes and support in meeting the climate goals. That will need infrastructure onshore, and we will be engaging with communities. We're at the initial stages. We're identifying suitable lands at the moment in suitable areas, and obviously along the coast where to bring the cables to shore. So we're doing that work at the moment, and my team in public engagement and our project team at AirGrid will be out over the next 12 months, 18 months, really speaking to communities to get that local insights. Yeah. Working with landowners, but as I said, that will see huge growth in ensuring we have a grid that is fit for purpose.
1: And maybe when you're on that tour, you'll pop in and have a more detailed chat. But let's get back to the main reason that you and I are talking, setting the scene for the Southeast Radio Customer Service Awards. When the winners are announced, what do you hope these awards will inspire in businesses and organisations across the Southeast?
0: Well, look, I think, again, it's back to building those relationships. In terms of announcing the awards, and I know it's a cliche to say everybody's a winner, but when you look at 60 awards on the night, when you look at everything from the beauty and fashion industry, house and home, you know, wedding and occasions, motor industry, a range of financial and professional services, like the huge amount of businesses in the area that really, I think, it sends a very clear message to the local economy that it's strong. It's driven, as I say, by the small industry. What I would say to people that we need to, as a message, we need to support our local businesses more. And I know when my three children were going through college and going through transition year and others, we always looked to the local businesses, for summertime work and weekend work to help pay the bills for them and to get them through college. But B, every one of us that have looked as voluntary and community organisations up and down the country for sponsorship for our own clubs, organisations, we go to our local business as well. So I think it's time that communities and all give back to the businesses here. And I think the awards is a great step in that process.
1: Look forward to talking to you on the night. And when you and I normally meet up, we end up talking about hurling because people will say, Dooley, is there a link with the Dooleys of Offaly? And there was. Your lad broke our hearts, didn't he, in many a Leinster final.
0: I'm married to Johnny Dooley, all right. And I think Manny's the slither will be fired on the night when we get talking, that is for sure, whether it's your son or my husband, Alan. I think there'll be slithers flying. Yeah. And of course, the big ball. We meet each other at the weekend.
1: We do indeed on Saturday.
0: Football.
1: Offaly versus.
0: So I hope we're still speaking on Monday night.
1: We will, of course. And with the link between the Midlands 103 and Southeast Radio, there's great speaks going on between both radio stations now because
0: there
1: with
0: is.
1: The Offaly connection, the Wexford connection, and our man Liam Spratt is talking to the sports team in Midlands. So it's all systems go. Look forward to seeing you on Monday, Sinead.
0: Likewise, and best of luck to everybody. Really looking forward to an enjoyable, fun filled night. And thanks to your listeners as well for the opportunity, Alan.
1: Sinead Dooley there from the main sponsors of the Southeast Radio Customer Service Awards, AirGrid. We're going to head to the Wexford News Centre with Siobhan when we come back. We'll get a preview of Siobhan's Shine a Light programme tonight. We have a Morning Mix listener who's been waiting for over a year and possibly 2 years now for some physiotherapy. And we hear from the Tuchtharán Tufa, the incoming president of the GAA, Derry Kent.
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12: It's 11 o'clock. Good morning. I'm Siobhan Murphy. A new national report has warned that thousands more homes across Ireland could be threatened by coastal erosion in the coming decades unless urgent action is taken. Research published by the Climate Change Advisory Council estimates that almost 4,500 homes could be at risk by 2050, while hundreds of kilometres of roads are also vulnerable. Experts say the true figure could be significantly higher, as many coastal counties were not included in earlier assessments. The report is calling for a national coastal adaptation plan, including measures to protect communities, improve long-term planning and provide support for homeowners facing the impacts of climate change. North Wexford TD Malcolm Byrne said there are major implications for Wexford in the report.
25: County Wexford has about 273 kilometres of coastline, and a lot of it is at risk from the problems of coastal erosion. I've been raising the need for resilience programmes in Leinster House for the last number of years, and this report from the University of Galway is really stark reading. There is work going to be starting at Cahor quite soon in terms of coastal protection, but we're going to need to look at all of our coastal communities right around the county and what protections we're going to need to ensure that people's homes and infrastructure are protected.
12: 12 people have been killed in a mass shooting in South Africa. People believe more than 10 suspects were dropped off in the Cleveland suburb of Johannesburg last night and opened fire. 9 others were injured and no arrests have been made. Protesters against a proposed wind farm near Goree say more issues of this kind are on the way. Planning permission for 8 wind turbines in Kilmichael is set to be lodged this September despite local opposition. It follows the granting of permission for a 300-acre solar farm in Gusaran this week despite the wishes of many of the residents. Kilmichael says no. Spokesperson Michael McGovern says they'll take their fight all the way to Ancommissioun Pleanála.
18: We're going to fight this strongly. We've engaged the services of planning consultants and various specialists to put in as robust an observation to ACP as possible. Other than influencing ACP with a very professional observation, there's not really much more we can do.
12: Sky is stepping up its crackdown on illegal streaming services, with follow-up legal letters now being issued to users who failed to respond to settlement offers sent last month. The broadcaster had contacted around 200 suspected users of so-called dodgy boxes, many of them in County Wexford, asking them to sign a legally binding undertaking not to use illegal IPTV services again. Sky says it has received a positive response from many recipients, but's warned that those who fail to comply could face court injunctions, damages and legal costs. The action follows a High Court order which allowed Sky to obtain customer details linked to an illegal streaming operation based in County Wexford. Senator Cathal Burns warned of a serious imbalance in physiotherapy waiting lists in the South East, saying thousands of patients in Wexford are waiting more than a year for treatment. He says HSE figures show around 6,000 people across the region are on waiting lists, with more than 4,400 of those in counties Wexford and Carlow alone, the highest concentration anywhere in the country. Senator Burns called for urgent reform, including the review of staffing and greater use of certified athletic therapists working alongside physiotherapists to help reduce delays.
14: But really, we have to look at why is the waiting list in Waterford and Wexford. If there's 15,000 people waiting in the entire country, why are 4,404 of them waiting in County Wexford? At the moment, the HSE doesn't recognise their qualifications and they're not allowed to take up a role. A role doesn't actually exist for them. So I'm pushing to try and get them recognised by the HSE, particularly the fact that these are people who have done a four-year Level 8 university degree and they have a national regulator. They are recognised in the UK by the NHS, and I don't see the reason why they can't be recognised here. They're not to replace physios, but to work alongside them and free up physios.
12: And Ishka Éireann crews are working to repair a major burst water main in Enniscorthy, with a number of areas experiencing supply disruptions. Customers in Nonnery Road, Moyne, Moran Park, Old Dublin Road, Sean Brown Court, Coolnahorna, Ballinahallan, Greenville Lane and Boran Hill and surrounding areas are affected. Repairs are expected to be completed by 2pm, and in a statement, Ishka Éireann say traffic management measures are in place while repair works continue. For this and all your local stories and more, visit southeastradio.ie. 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
12: Today will be a bright day with sunny spells and scattered showers. Showers will become more isolated through the afternoon. Highest temperatures of 13 to 15 degrees.
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13: 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With Alan Corcoran.
1: As I said in one of her earlier items on the programme this morning, Senator Cathal Burns raised the issue of people waiting a long time for physiotherapy appointments. Like Simon, who's just sent in a message, my wife was referred for physio last November to the Ross Health Centre. I phoned about her appointment. I was told that they were working on July the 24th. And I'm joined by May now, who's also been having a long wait. Good morning to you, May. How are you?
15: Morning, Alan. Good, thanks.
1: Whereabouts are you in the county, May?
15: I'm in Enniscorthy.
1: In Enniscorthy. So tell me your story then. You were waiting a year, now it could be another year, is that right?
15: That's right. I fell on my shoulder a year last February.
1: Right.
15: And I went to my doctor and I was referred to Waterford and my doctor then said she would refer me to physio in Enniscorthy.
1: Mm-hmm.
15: So she sent a letter, and I got a phone call about 2 months later, and they said it would be a year. I said, that's fine. I said, sure, what's new with physio? Anyhow, I went then. I was I was out then in the physio for a splint on my leg. I was getting a new splint. And I happened to ask a young gentleman who was dealing with me. My year was up, and I said, is there anything there about physio for me? And he says, unfortunately, he says, you'll have to wait another year.
1: My goodness. And in the meantime, have you been in pain, May? Have you, are you in pain with this? Are you not?
15: My shoulder, I can't lift my arm.
1: Even as we're speaking this morning, you can't lift your arm?
15: No. No, anything goes so far with it.
1: Really?
15: I rub cream on it every morning. Mm-hmm. And it's just, I have to live with it. Yep.
1: And you're in your 70s, and it's a time in your
15: 76,
1: life.
15: 76, yeah.
1: 76, and you're really debilitated by this then, obviously.
15: Yeah, absolutely.
1: Well, Cathal Byrne is a senator in the Enniscorthy area. To be fair to him, he's taken up the mantle on this. But if you're just typical of one person in the county that's going through this, a 2-year wait for physiotherapy, and because at pensioner's age as well, you don't simply have, not everyone has the means to go get physiotherapy. I think that's a point worth mentioning as well, isn't it?
15: Absolutely, absolutely.
1: Right.
15: It really beggars belief.
1: It does.
15: It takes so long. Mm. And I've been out there now. I've had 2 knee replacements and a hip replacement.
1: Yeah.
15: And any time I was out there, there was never maybe one on the floor. I very seldom saw 2 people on the floor out in Enniscorthy, in the Quarry Park. It's a lovely place, like.
1: Yeah.
15: But it's just beggar's belief that they can't. Okay.
1: Yeah,
15: being on more physiotherapists, I don't know.
1: Well, look, you've given us a real life example of what you're going through. I'll pass that on to Cathal Byrne as he continues on his quest to get to the bottom of this. We'll also be notifying the HSE about this, because I think the point that Cathal made, that there's 15,000 and 4,000 are between Wexford and Waterford, there's a huge imbalance there, isn't there? There seems to be the onus on this particular county. We seem to be bearing the brunt of the shortage, so something needs to be done. Something needs to be done, May. And
15: the hard part about is, though, Alan, my shoulder is set now there, and regardless of what physio to me, I guess it's not going to bring it back. It's just going on so long.
1: Right, look, thank you very much for coming on air. I'll follow up on it for you, May, and we'll come back to you, okay? Thanks for taking the call.
15: No bother, thank you, Alan.
1: Good morning.
15: Thank you.
1: That was May in the Enniscorthy area. Now, Shine Your Light is a new weekly programme presented by our own Siobhan Murphy. It went down really well last week, powerful opening edition. And tonight it's going to amplify, once again, people and stories not always heard on mainstream media, and give more time to stories that are. Its aim is to shine a light on issues affecting our communities, our county and beyond. And on this week's episode, Siobhan spoke to teachers and students from Crea College in Goree, who recently were awarded a national quality mark from Belong To.
16: On social media and online, just with that topic, I know that there can sometimes be different accounts that post stuff, but they post on purpose in misinformation, where they would pretend they're gay, and then they would do things that would show hurtful stereotypes that aren't actually true, or just and they would do that on purpose to spread misinformation. Some people, especially the older community, they can see that, and then they could just not understand that it's someone faking, and they can think that that's, oh yeah, that's what the actual person who is gay would do. I feel like that's just important to know what is real and what's not.
17: And I mean, that's what maybe the listeners should take into account is they are the future sitting across the table from us, and they need the support and the help to be listened to. And as Amy Lee and Linda said, that kindness that we need is based on that, and it's just to remind themselves that this is pure bravery for these kids to stand up, and to stand up for their friends and their identity, and to be extremely proud to show the world.
19: And we just found out recently how difficult it still is for people in our generation to come out, as you say. We've just had Tommy Fleming make that confession, and he's 55. I think it's the students here should be grateful as well that they're living now in an environment where we can talk about this kind of thing.
17: Exactly. That's a perfect example. If that is still happening amongst that age group, where, somebody essentially would live an entire double life due to the fears in society, whether it's just a general homophobia or an animosity or some toxic masculinity tied in with all of these things. These are people's lives. They get to live them once. and they maybe because of the environment they're in are not able to do that. So like it comes back to my earlier point. We need people to understand that people get to live their lives once. They fall in love. They should be allowed to love who they want when they're not causing pain or harm to anybody else. If everybody could just remember that, we would be living in an amazing world. And look, again, sitting across from me here, they will be the students who are the future for us. We've done our best, we're doing our best, and I know that they will do better to make it a better place to be.
1: Shining Light on air this evening in association with Commissioner Mann, brought to you, produced and presented by Siobhan Murphy. It's on at 8 o'clock this evening. A focus in there sounds really, really interesting. Good luck to Siobhan with that, and thanks once again to all the team at Crea College in Goree. Before we take a commercial break, and then we're going to talk, I suppose, good skincare health, which is always a good item on the programme. We've lots of light-hearted items coming your way. But yesterday, amongst the tributes being paid to Tony Dempsey, who joined us in studio on the achievement of his Hall of Fame award with Leinster GAA, I got a chance to have a brief chat with the incoming president of the GAA, Derek Kent. First of all, we looked ahead to the local championships.
7: Every year we have an emphasis on the club, and as I always said, what will make our inter-county teams is how good our local championships are. And obviously, the more jeopardy we have in our championships, the better the games. So look, at this year we have a bit more jeopardy than what we have had last year, but I still think there's another step to go on this. But look, I'm looking forward to our local championships.
1: You're looking at the national picture, local picture now, because you're president in waiting, aren't you? Have you set out an agenda at this stage? I know that you're very much aware that Jarlath Burns is currently in the role, and you said to me that you would be just preparing for the role. When do you actually take up the role?
7: 27th of February 2027 Wexford Town, that particular evening.
1: And are you already working on your list of targets at this stage?
7: No,
1: you haven't even thought about it.
7: Just taking a deep breath, Alan, as it was a long campaign and a great campaign in my way. But of doing things is to slow down now and take it easy and be ready in September, October. Look, everything is important when you're out there on top of the GAA coming in. There's lots to do and lots to think about. But look, I'm looking forward to it. And come September, October now, I'll put my head into it.
1: A few short days ago, I spoke to another Corcoran, no relation, about the World Games. And it transpired that you and he go back a long way. I also think of Seamus Howland, who many, many years ago mentioned to me the importance of broadening the games. He had just come back from Argentina. There's going to be great excitement in SETU in Waterford over the coming weeks, isn't there?
7: Oh, it's a great occasion and a great feat, and so many thousands of our overseas players will be in Ireland. So it's a great spectacle. And I definitely would say to most people, if they have an afternoon to spare that particular week, go down, it's great.
1: And just how far has it spread, Derek?
7: Well, look, if you take a World GAA is made up of, you have US, you have New York, you have Australasia, then you have the Middle East, you have Europe, you have teams from the UK. So look, it's a big catchment area. It's the world, really. So if you take the Middle East, like the Middle East play their games, I was over there last October on holiday, they play at 34, 35 degrees at night time. That's the commitment they have. They have no pitches. They rent pitches. Like, it's costing something like €25,000 for a weekend to rent 7 or 8 pitches. But they're fundraising to do it. Australia is different. They're well organised from a point of view. They have pitches. They have a great catchment of our youngsters that have gone over, and the standard is extremely high. USGA has been there for many, many years, as has New York. Europe has grown quite well. They have 130 odd clubs over there. A lot of our students go over to Europe, in particular go over to Krakow in Poland for the veterinary course. But in fairness, Europe is striving as well.
1: And the other aspect that we spoke recently was the hurling survey, and we spoke to Wexford man John Myler, and he was on our new Sunday sports programme as well. What do you make of this survey? Have you taken it yourself, Derek?
7: No, I did. Of course I've taken it.
1: It's very detailed, isn't it?
7: It is indeed. Hurling needs a leg up. Hurling needs attention, and a lot of attention, both on and off the pitch.
1: Where would you see it need most attention?
7: Well, I believe it needs most attention in a band of hurling counties that need support to stay in the Liam McCarthy. So if you look at Westmeath, you look at Carlow, you look at Kildare, you look at Down, Antrim, or own Wexford. There's a number of counties that need support and need help.
1: And what would that support, what form would it take?
7: Well, I have a different opinion. I remember as chairman of Wexford 10 years ago, and I looked at how we get coaching up to the standard, and I looked at who wanted to coach. And I remember seconding Willie Cleary to take 3 or 4 years away from his teaching role and come into Wexford.
1: Yeah.
7: And he really is passionate about it. I think we need to go find another 5 or 6 passionate people in Wexford, second them from their roles, and give them specific roles in hurling and promoting it in the schools and then onto the clubs.
1: Right, and would that, could that be instant or will it take time?
7: Look, my belief is we should do it nationally, but that's only my own personal opinion.
1: Yeah.
7: So look at what to do in Wexford. I can't speak for Wexford.
1: Like, again, there's going to be a lot of speculation about the managements of our various minor, under 20 and the senior team. Can you share a thought on that at the moment? Or
7: I just heard at the weekend that Liam Dunn was interested in under 20, and I think it's great that people of that calibre are putting their hand up and saying we want to do it.
1: Yeah.
7: It'd be worse if we had nobody looking for the roles.
1: And when it comes to senior then, is it time for change?
7: Look, everyone can have an opinion on change. I believe it's a tough role to be in that position. I worked with a couple of managers both in hurling and football. It's not easy. Look, people have their own opinion. I'll keep mine to myself this morning.
1: Yeah, there will be a lot of speculation.

0: weren't good enough to continue. If we were good enough, Meister, we'd be playing next weekend instead of Offaly.
1: Yeah.
0: Or in 3 weeks' time instead of Galway. But that's the fact of it. It's not the championship structure that stopped Wexford from hurling.
1: Yeah.
0: It's our own structure in the county that didn't progress us as a hurling team in the top six or eight. So what I'll say there is, of course there's room for improvement. There's room for improvement in everything we do in life.
2: Room for compromise, I think, is the words I'm using.
0: Well, what I'll say, like, if you take our hurling, you take our football, everything we do now is round robin. We're playing round robins in minor, we're playing round robins in under 20. Go back 20 years ago, it was complete knockout. They were getting one game. But look at, there is compromise needed.
2: Well, round robin gives them extra games, doesn't it? So, yeah.
0: It do indeed, but people want extra games, they want gap between the games, they want 2 weeks, they want an ideal scenario.
2: Yeah.
0: We weren't going to get an ideal scenario with the window that we have, and you have to appreciate, we do have a club player, but you also have to appreciate that Wexford is a dual county. The same number of weeks is given to hurling, while just to football, more or less. So we could take all 16 weeks to play off our senior championships.
1: Yeah.
0: And to be ready for the Leinster championships, we need to be ready and finish by the third week of October. And if you go back 16 weeks, we have to start in late July, early August.
2: Yeah, it's not off the table.
0: No, it's not, certainly not, no.
2: Yeah, a word for our footballers into a very difficult quarter-final away to an in-form Offaly. But the boys of Wexford have really risen when it comes to football this year. Getting into Division 2 is a massive boost, isn't it?
0: Oh, no, it's great. It's great to go watch them play. Their style of football, it's really...
2: They're a real band of brothers, aren't they?
0: It's an excellent team, and it's a great day out watching them. They give you value. So, look, I think they're a great ambassador for Wexford football.
2: Are you optimistic?
0: Of course, most definitely.
2: Will we rise again?
0: I hope so, yeah, I hope so.
2: Interesting days ahead. Whether you agree or disagree with him, you have to give the man credit. He calls it as he sees it. That is the incoming president of the GAA, Derek Kent, speaking to me briefly yesterday, having popped in to pay a special tribute to Tony Dempsey, who achieved the wonderful honour of Leinster GAA Hall of Fame. And people have been asking me, is that available on podcast? Indeed it is. It's up there on our website now. Tony was on with me just after 11:30 yesterday. There were tributes paid to him by the chair of Wexford GAA, by Derek Kent, the incoming president of the GAA, and also by the legendary Larry O'Gorman, and that is available as podcast. It's coming up to 11:23. In a few moments' time, we'll be hearing about the wonderful success of the Holy Family Confraternity Concert Band, who celebrate 100 years.
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2: The HFC Concert Band marks a very special milestone this year. It celebrates 100 years of music, community and tradition. He tells me he hasn't been there for the entire 100 years, but he's well over half of them. Seamus Mahoney joins me in the studio. Good morning to you, Seamus.
3: Morning, Alan. Thanks for having us.
2: Look, this is a marvellous opportunity to celebrate the HFC Band, but what can you tell us about the formation of it? 100 years is a huge landmark.
3: Well, the band was formed in 1926 by the very Reverend Martin O'Connor. Basically, it was formed to provide sacred music for the religious services. Mm. And part of the membership rules were you had to be an upstanding member of the Holy Family Confraternity Band. And obviously, at that stage, it was an all-male affair.
2: All male.
3: Our first
2: what is
3: outing,
2: it now? Is it... It's probably more
3: female now than it is male, I'd say,
2: really?
3: Actually.
2: Yeah,
3: the girls come along in 1988. Up to then, it was an all-male band. The first outing of the band was Christmas Day, 1926, in Rostery Church. And the first hymn that was played was Adeste Fidelis, followed by some other hymns and a couple of marches. And according to local papers, the crowd were very cheerful and loved the performance.
2: Because when you hear confraternity, you think immediately about a religious side of this.
3: Well, it was religious. That's why it was formed. Mm. To provide religious music for religious services.
2: And obviously somebody logged all this information along the way.
3: Yes, there's a very interesting history of the band done by Michael Curran.
2: Yeah.
3: Michael is a former conductor of the band. Deceased now, he's not with us any longer. But he does have a very, very detailed history of the band, which will be on display in the county hall, the new county hall, from today onwards. We're organising a display of old memorabilia, trophies and very interesting articles, and Michael's history there will be part of that.
2: And Wexford County Council have rolled in to help you with this, haven't
3: yes,
2: they?
3: Yes, Wexford County Council are great supporters, both.
2: Right. And even with the venue. So the venue is where and when for the concert?
3: The venue is the new county hall. It's called the Main Street, and the concert is on Sunday evening at 7 p.m.
2: This coming Sunday.
3: It's a free concert.
2: Do you think if the instruments in the HFC concert band could talk, the stories that they would share, even going back to the last century, the fact that you have that information logged, I mean, somewhere, some way along the line, somebody was logging all this information.
3: And not only the instruments, but the players of those instruments as well. I mean, again, the band celebrating 100 years, a lot of them are no longer with us, but there were some great characters who played some of those great instruments as well. And
2: you remember any of the characters in 58 years? You must remember some of them.
3: I do remember them all. Some of them are right.
2: Name one of them. Who was
3: Eddie
2: the character?
3: Eddie Busher, I suppose. Everybody remembers the famous Eddie Busher. You know.
2: Tell me about Eddie. I remember him too, yeah.
3: Yeah, he played on various show bands as well.
2: Yeah.
3: Went off to Australia for a few years, come back and played with the band again then as well.
2: The choice of uniform, it's always been black, hasn't it?
3: It was black and grey at one stage.
2: Yeah.
3: And when I joined the band in the early stages, our uniforms were actually made individually for us in Wallace's.
2: Yeah.
3: Nowadays, you buy your pants in Dunn's or wherever, Penny's or wherever else, you know.
2: But Wallace's
3: back in those
2: tailors
3: days, Wallace's them. Tailors, you went in, you were measured. And if you were a young fella like me, when you grew out of one uniform, you were sent back down 2 or 3 years later to be measured up for another new
2: and
3: uniform.
2: How were you financed? How did you survive?
3: One of the reasons that we're doing a free concert this year is because we have been financed by the people of Wexford for 100 years. Your older listeners may remember Duotile Dance and Duotile Draw. You were probably at them yourself, Alan.
2: I was too young.
3: So since then we're funded through the band members themselves, through various grants from the councils and other organisations as well.
2: How many a number now?
3: We would have 40 plus most of the time. So I think on Sunday we may have 50 members because we get a few guests coming in helping us out from time to time.
2: And you have a close relative of mine, a dual code player, because he also togs out for the Loch Gorman Silver Band as well.
3: Yes, yeah. Patrick is our musical director at the moment and he's putting in phenomenal
2: Patrick Clancy.
3: Amount of work. Yeah, Patrick Clancy, yeah. He's arranged some really beautiful pieces. The Parrell family were very, very much involved in the band for many years.
2: Name some of the Parrell. Yeah,
3: well, Paddy Parrell and Tom Parrell.
2: Yeah,
3: the main.
2: I remember Paddy very well. Yeah.
3: Yeah, and Tom was the manager of the band at the time as well.
2: Are they both passed now?
3: They both passed on as well, yeah. So Patrick has arranged a special piece in tribute to the Parrell family. And we also have a tribute, but musically and visually for the past members of the band as well, which is very, very nice. And Patrick has organised a beautiful piece of music for that as well.
2: Is it free, the concert?
3: The concert is free. As I say, we want to give back to the people of Wexford. They've been supporting us for the last 100 years.
2: Will there be a silent collection?
3: There's a silent collection, but it's not for the band.
2: Yeah.
3: It's for the Marine Watch, again, who we're very grateful to because they allow us the use of their premises.
2: The silent also, collection means that you don't hear the drop of a coin.
3: Yeah.
2: You want a note.
3: It's also for the women's, Wexford's women's Refuge.
2: Women's Refuge and Marine Watch.
3: Marine Watch, yeah.
2: Will benefit from the collection.
3: The concert, yeah.
2: Is there anything else you'd like to add by way of the programme you've planned for the concert?
3: The programme is quite varied with some very, very interesting music. We're going to start off with an old march because we want to go back to when the older days of the band are coming up to some very modern music. We have music from James Bond. We have music from Hal Albert. We have some music from musical scores from The Gladiator.
2: Yeah.
3: And we also have...
2: Is it a brass band?
3: No, we're a concert or military band.
2: So the instruments that you do play there?
3: Saxophones, clarinets, flutes, bassoon, anything with a reed in it.
2: Yeah.
3: So a brass band is totally brass instruments, whereas we have brass and reed instruments. So sometimes it's called a concert band, sometimes it's called a military band.
2: Yeah. Seamus, it's great to meet you. And I wish you and the band well. And here's to the next 100 years.
3: Thanks, Alan. Much appreciated.
2: So you have it there now, the Mall, this coming Sunday, 7 o'clock, celebrate with the HFC Concert Band 100 years. 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
11: looked at me.
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2: Now, Mary is listening to us in Blackwater. She would love to hear more from the HFC band and she really enjoyed listening to Seamus. So, thanks Mary. She said she saw them in Blackwater at the procession last Sunday and they were absolutely brilliant. So there you have an endorsement from Mary. Thank you for tuning in this morning, Mary. Now, Hollis Skincare is a vegan, cruelty-free brand that blends plant-based plant-based ingredients with science-led activities to create ethical, results-driven skincare. Quite a mouthful to say there. I'm joined by Niamh Hogan. Good morning to you, Niamh.
12: Hi, Alan. Thanks for having me.
2: We could all do with better skin, Niamh, but you're building the idea of combining nature, science and consciousness. So there's quite a lot in that statement. I'll let you flesh it out a bit more for me.
12: Yeah, so the idea of that is that the brand is made with pure plant ingredients, like plant oils, plant butters. But then we mix those with scientifically proven active ingredients. So the pure plants kind of nourish and feed the skin, vitamins and antioxidants, and then the active ingredients can go in and change how the skin behaves. And then the consciousness piece then is about doing it in a conscious way. So in, you know, ethical suppliers, being vegan, making sure ingredients aren't tested on animals, and just being very conscious about the decisions we make and how we produce and do business.
2: And ultimately with skincare, what are you looking for? Obviously, we'd like to get rid of, fellas like me would like to get rid of the wrinkles. We ain't going to do them anytime soon. But good skincare and application of a product like this, when do you apply it and how often should you apply it?
12: So, I mean, morning and evening you do a skincare routine, and I suppose the beauty industry can be very, very fickle, and it can be very much about aesthetics, but really skincare is healthcare. Yeah. The skin is your largest organ of the body. Right. It's, you know, and it's your first defense against bacteria entering the body. So it should be, you should take care of it and keep it healthy.
2: And are you actually based here in Wexford then?
12: We're based in Enniscorthy, so we have a manufacturing facility. So we formulate, manufacture, we do everything ourselves in-house. We have our own chemist. I'm just hiring a second chemist.
2: Really?
12: So yeah, yeah.
2: Like, this is a fabulous story to share because it's a Wexford story, a positive story. So you would you tick the box of small and medium enterprise growing bigger?
12: Yes. Yeah.
2: So in total, how many have you got working with
12: you?
2: So
12: we have 10 women and just hiring our 11th woman now. So, yeah.
2: And the chemists then?
12: Yeah.
2: The role that they fulfill, is it the development of the product?
12: Yeah, so I suppose I would kind of drive the ideas of what products we'd launch, and then the chemist will make them happen, basically. So she will formulate them. We'll sit down and we'll work out what ingredients we want to use, and then she'll start formulating and testing, and that's a long, long process. And then once we've come up with the final formulation, which could be 100 versions down the line, we'll go into testing then. And then,
2: when it comes to marketing, where have your products gone to now?
12: So, as in, where are we sold?
2: Yeah.
12: So we sell online, and then we sell through pharmacy, through health stores, through some salons as well. So we've got quite a few stockers here in Wexford as well.
2: And have you broken internationally?
12: So we also have a US-based website. So we launched that about 3 years ago. And we have a fulfillment center in the US. So we'll bulk ship to the US, which has been very, very challenging in the last while. But it is settling down, thank goodness. And we bulk ship, and then the US customers can order there from that website, and it's shipped from the US.
2: And have you gotten good support here in County Wexford in the startup?
12: Yeah, I have to say, Wexford has been very, very supportive of Hollis, the local enterprise office, the Wexford Chamber, you know, you guys being here, you know, it's great. And we're stocked in lots of the, you know, the pharmacies and health stores. So it's lovely. And to be honest, it's always, we won some awards. We won some chamber awards there a couple of weeks ago, and they feel better than any award that you win to be appreciated. Yeah,
2: there's no better feeling to win an award in your own county from your own people.
12: Absolutely. Yeah. It really is. And
2: it's who we are, and it's where we're from. Mm. And I mean, was there a moment in your own life or career that kind of pushed you to create Hollis in the first place?
12: I suppose,
2: what had you been doing before?
12: Where do I start? Before I did Hollis, I had a holistic health centre. So I was kind of involved in like complementary alternative health kind of thing. So I did massage, reflexology, aromatherapy. I taught yoga and fitness. And I was blending oils in my clinic to use in massage and reflexology. Hmm. And people just started commenting on how lovely they were and the subtle benefits they got from them. So I started selling them. Hmm. And then my husband, who was a designer at the time, and I've told the story many times, he was practically begging me to stop handing out these bottles with handwritten labels. So he started designing labels and boxes. And then I just started, social media was getting popular at the time, and I started putting them up online, and people started contacting me saying, where can we get them? So that kind of sparked the idea. And then I've just kind of gone with the flow since then.
2: And it's just taken off.
12: Yeah. No, it's been wonderful now. Very lucky.
2: I know the skincare can be very trend-driven, can't it? So how do you, seem to be very individualistic the way you approach things. How do you decide what to follow and what to ignore? I mean, what's trendy at the moment?
12: Basically, we don't follow trends because trends don't last.
2: You set your own.
12: Absolutely. They just don't last. Like the thing with skincare is consistency. So finding a brand you love and that works for you and using it consistently.
2: Yeah.
12: If you're chopping and changing and following trends, you're going to end up with skincare problems. Nothing's going to work. Yeah. You won't see results. So we just don't follow trends. We keep an eye, but...
2: I have two questions to put to you before we round off. A lot of skincare brands, Niamh, they talk about being clean or natural, and you've given us an insight into what you do.
12: Mm.
2: What do you do differently that you feel sets you apart?
12: So the words, I suppose, clean and natural, they've become marketing terms, really, in that people are using them, I suppose. They've become negative almost because people are using them in a greenwashing sort of way. Mm. I suppose it's that combination of the plants and the actives. The skincare industry was very split between the kind of natural, green, clean, plant-based and science-based. So we're bringing that together. We're bridging the gap between the two of them and showing people that they can have both ethics and results. They can have the actives and they can have the pure plant ingredients, and they can have the vegan, the cruelty-free. They don't need to choose between the two.
2: Yeah.
12: So it's just about providing that and being transparent and honest in the way we do business.
2: Happy to champion a really positive Wexford story. So to round off then, looking ahead, what does success look like for you? Is it more global growth? Is it more creativity in terms of your product? What is it for you?
12: I suppose there's lots of things. We're one of the few brands that actually manufacture our own products. So we're actually growing out our third-party manufacturing. So we're going to begin this year. We're already working with a couple of brands manufacturing for them. So that's a lovely expansion of the business, which has grown out of growing our own expertise in-house. Definitely global, further into Europe, UK and the US, and hopefully the Nordics as well, we're looking at this year. And personally for me, it's just about bringing a little bit of joy into to the people that I'm surrounded with, whether that be customers, suppliers, my team, making Hull House a decent place to work and to do business with.
2: Great story. Great to talk to you. We have a bit of music from Stephen Murphy to round off the show today. If people want to find out more about you, what's the website?
12: So, hullhouse.ie.
2: Hullhouse.ie.
12: Yeah.
2: That was Niamh, the chief executive. Great story. Stephen will be in studio with me with the launch of a new single. I'm not sure if we'll be doing a bit of rock and rolling or something a bit quieter, but we'll find out from Stephen Murphy in just a second.
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2: Stephen Murphy is one of Wexford's most popular singer-songwriters, known for his strong country roots and his feel-good sound that resonates with local audiences' songs like this.

0: Marie and Michor are in Kilmore, and they send best wishes to Stephen Murphy. Touch of Randy Travis about that one, I think. Stephen, would you agree?
1: Yeehaw, I think there is a bit, you know, yeah?
0: Yeah.
1: Just look at it. It's a good old country song. I'm really delighted with it, very pleased with it.
0: I'll pass it on to the King, Mr. Keogh, and see what the King says.
1: Oh, because, yeah, he has played it now a few times, in fairness, so...
0: No better man.
1: Hopefully it'll get into the top 10 and get to number one. That's what
0: in his popularity chart?
1: Yeah, I'd love that now, but sure.
0: You'd like to top that, would you?
1: I would.
0: Okay. I guess you have to come a wee bit closer to the microphone. Right. How are you keeping anyway? Because I know, along with your great friend Shay Tompkins, who does tremendous work with Ireland's Own magazine.
1: That's right, yeah.
0: You might see in that at some stage.
1: Shay is the head man, yeah. I would never know.
0: Great magazine, so good morning to Shay. And you've been working, you've been coordinating events with him for quite some time now, haven't you?
1: Ah, yeah, myself and Shay, we met up a few years ago now, and we started up that rock and roll band at the time, and then, of course, COVID came. But myself and Shay and another great friend of ours, Tony Ryan, we do every second Sunday night in Kelly's Hotel, so we still have great.
0: And does Shay still play the traditional bass?
1: The double bass, yeah.
0: The big lad,
1: the big fella, yeah. Yeah.
0: Who puts that in the van?
1: Oh, he puts it in his own car, because it's just too
0: big. That's some size of a machine, isn't it?
1: Oh, it is. It's about 6 foot
0: tall. Not the van, the instrument.
1: Yes, it's about 6 foot tall, I'd say, yeah. It's taller than Shay, anyway.
0: But it does give a kind of a real, what do you call it, classic feel to music when you see it, don't you?
1: And not only for the rock and roll, we do some rock and roll songs, but we also do some easy listening country stuff and ballads. It's just lovely. It's a lovely instrument, really nice instrument.
0: So, I mean, is this where you're at now, what we've just played there, that kind of country feel to it? Are you also still doing the bit of rock and roll? And you're big into spiritual music as well, Stephen.
1: No, I like to think that I do a good mixture of everything. I love the bit of country. I also love ballads. And as you say, I love the spiritual music there. I'm very lucky that I have lovely places to play in. Plenty of venues that are nice venues to play easy listening, and a lot of easy listening country goes down well with.
0: And where do you
1: people.
0: Play nowadays?
1: Well, for example, I would play every second Wednesday night in the Talbot Hotel.
0: Yeah.
1: Every second Friday, well, every Friday, but the Dry Dock Bar in Ferrycarrig and the Newtown Park Hotel. I do some gigs then in the Riverside Park Hotel.
0: Yeah.
1: Whitford House Hotel, I'm regular there every second Sunday. Kelly's Hotel, Bugler Dials in Wexford for the summer.
0: Lovely venues.
1: Lovely venues.
0: And that's the sort of venue you like to play.
1: That's what I've built it up over the years.
0: Yeah.
1: And so it's exactly what I
0: want.
1: And
0: are they solo, one-man shows?
1: One-man shows.
0: And then you team up with Shay. And who else plays with you then?
1: Tony Ryan and Shay then. We do Kelly's every second Sunday.
0: I'm looking at the clock. Have you a short song you could do for us? I think you want to do a little bit of Beeswing. We'll come back.
1: I'd love to, if that's all right.
0: This is a cracker, isn't it?
1: We'll Beeswing. Do it, sir. Okay, so here we go. I was 18 when I came to town. They call it the summer of love. Burning babies, burning flags, the hawks against the dove. I took a job down at the Steaming, way down on Caltrum Street. I fell in love with a laundry girl that was working next to me. She was a rare thing, as fine as a bee's wing. So fine a breath of wind might blow her away. She was a lost child, she was running wild. She said, so long as there's no price on love, I'll stay.

0: surprise. Like a fox caught in the headlights, there was animal in her eyes. She said, young man, oh, can't you see, I'm not the factory kind. If you don't take me out of here, I'll lose me mind. She was a rare thing, fine as a bee's wing. So fine that I might crush her where she lay. She was a lost child, she was running wild. She said, so long as there's no price on love, I'll stay. And you wouldn't want me any other way. We busked around the market towns, we picked fruit down in Kent. Could tinker lamps and pots and knives wherever we went. Then I said that we should settle down and get a few acres dug. A fire burning in the heart and the babbies on the rug. She said, oh man, you foolish man, that surely sounds like hell. You might be lord of half of the world, but you'll not own me as well. She was a rare thing, fine as a bee's wing. So fine a breath of wind might blow her away. She was a lost child, she was running wild. She said, so long as there's no price on love, I'll stay. And you wouldn't want me any other way. We were camping down the Gower one time, and the work was fairly good. She thought we shouldn't wait for frost, I thought we should. We were drinking more in them days, and the tempers reached a pitch. Like a fool I let her run, you know she was like a feckin' bitch. And the last I heard, she's sleeping out back on the Derby beach, with a bottle of white horse in her hip pocket and a wolfhound at her feet. Oh, they said she even got married once to your man there, Romany Brown. But even a gypsy caravan was too much like settling down. They say her flower is faded now, hard weather and hard booze. But maybe that's the price you pay for the change that you refuse. She was a rare thing, fine as a bee's wing. So fine that I might crush her where she lay. And I miss her more than words could ever say. If I could just taste all of her wildness now, I could hold her in my arms today. Then I wouldn't want her any other way.
1: It was only me in the studio. That was absolutely mighty. I love that song, and I love Christy's version with Declan Sinnott, who I think I'm going to be talking to shortly as well. And you've done that song proud, Stephen.
2: Well, you know,
1: you even have the look of Christy today. You even have the T-shirt on.
2: That song is full of emotion.
1: It's a beautiful. I was just listening to the headset, and I hope the listeners got the vibe that we got in the studio. It was a wonderful rendition of it.
2: Special song. Yeah.
1: Time has caught up on us. I got to go to the news. Anything else you want to mention very quickly? Where can people access the new single, by the way?
2: Well, at the it's available. It's available on download with Spotify, iTunes, and I'm sure you'll find it on Facebook as well.
1: Okay.
2: So you don't have to buy it, lads. Just go and listen to it.
1: Stephen, come back to us soon.
2: I will.
1: And bring the lad with the big bass in with you as
2: I
1: well.
2: I will, yeah.
1: And we play a bit of rock and roll music.
2: Thanks
1: all
2: for
1: right?
2: having us. Thank you.
1: Been a busy morning mix, produced by Lucinda Kelly. On the telephones we had Mary Ann Clancy. Leah's up next, then Julie, and then the King will be here, the King of Country, Tony Keogh.
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13: It's 12 o'clock. Good afternoon. I'm Siobhan Murphy. A new national report has warned that thousands more homes across Ireland could be threatened by coastal erosion in the coming decades unless urgent action's taken. Research published by the Climate Change Advisory Council estimates that almost 4,500 homes could be at risk by 2050, while hundreds of kilometres of roads are also vulnerable. Experts say the true figure could be significantly higher, as many coastal counties were not included in earlier assessments. The report's calling for a national coastal adaptation plan, including measures to protect communities, improve long-term planning and provide support for homeowners facing the impacts of climate change. North Wexford TD Malcolm Byrne said there are major implications for Wexford in the report.
14: County Wexford has about 273 kilometres of coastline, and a lot of it is at risk from the problems of coastal erosion. I've been raising the need for resilience programmes in Leinster House for the last number of years, and this report from the University of Galway is really stark reading. There is work going to be starting at Cahor quite soon in terms of coastal protection, but we're going to need to look at all of our coastal communities right around the county and what protections we're going to need to ensure that people's homes and infrastructure are protected.
13: Officials from Comisshoon the Man are set to be grilled by TDs about increases to the broadcast levy this afternoon. The levy, which applies to all independent radio stations, has increased 69% over the past 2 years. An analysis by the Independent Broadcasters of Ireland equates the price hike to more than €1.5 million. Comisshoon the Man executives will appear before an Oireachtas media committee at 12:30 to explain their decision. Protesters against a proposed wind farm near Goree say more issues of this kind are on the way. Planning permission for 8 wind turbines in Kilmichael is set to be lodged this September despite local opposition. It follows the granting of permission for a 300-acre solar farm in Gusseran this week, despite the wishes of many of the residents. Kilmichael says no. Spokesperson Michael McGovern says they'll take their fight all the way to Comisshoon Pleanála.
15: We're going to fight this strongly. We've engaged the services of planning consultants and various specialists to put in as robust an observation to ACP as possible. Other than influencing ACP with a very professional observation, there's not really much more we can do.
13: Iran says it's targeted US bases in 3 Gulf states in the latest tit-for-tat strikes between the two countries. They follow the shooting down of American Apache helicopter near the Strait of Hormuz. It's unclear how that'll affect efforts to reach a peace deal. Defence analyst Sean Bell said it's clearly some way off.
16: Despite what President Trump says, that we're nibbling close, the harsh reality, Trump expected Iran to capitulate and surrender. All they're demonstrating at this moment, they've still got defiance, they've still got leverage. That means compromise, and therefore we're not going to see anything anytime soon, I suspect.
13: Senator Cathal Burns warned of a serious imbalance in physiotherapy waiting lists in the South East, saying thousands of patients in Wexford are waiting more than a year for treatment. He's called for urgent reform, including a review of staffing and greater use of certified athletic therapists working alongside physiotherapists to help reduce delays.
17: But really, we have to look at why is the wait list in Waterford and Wexford. If there's 15,000 people waiting in the entire country, why are 4,404 of them waiting in County Wexford? At the moment, the HSE doesn't recognise their qualifications and they're not allowed to take up a role. A role doesn't actually exist for them. So I'm pushing to try and get them recognised by the HSE, particularly the fact that these are people who have done a four-year Level 8 university degree and they have a national regulator. They are recognised in the UK by the NHS, and I don't see the reason why they can't be recognised here. They're not to replace physios, but to work alongside them and free up physios.
13: And tickets for the Katie Taylor fight in Croke Park are now limited, according to Ticketmaster. Multiple pre-sales are running at the moment. Ticketmaster says more seats will be available during Friday's general sale. Katie Taylor's final bout in boxing will take place at GAA headquarters on Saturday, September 5th. For all your local stories and more, visit southeastradio.ie. It's 4 minutes past 12.
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13: Today will be bright with sunny spells and scattered showers. Showers will become more isolated through the afternoon. Highest temperatures 13 to 15 degrees.
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Welcome along to a Wednesday afternoon. Or text and WhatsApp 087-3737-956. Request dedications very much welcome. We have the birthday box on the way shortly for you, okay? Mindbender quiz coming up shortly too. In the meantime, this is brand new music. Olivia Rodrigo. This is called Drop Dead. Southeast Radio.

0: Blinding Lights. Hope we'll find you well for this Wednesday afternoon. Now, don't forget, tonight Southeast Radio is proud to welcome a brand new show every Wednesday night. It's called Shine a Light and it's presented by our very own Siobhan Murphy. This week features Craig College Gorey, recently awarded a National Quality Award for the work they are doing with the LGBT community. So that will be an interesting programme tonight from 8 o'clock with Siobhan Murphy, Shine a Light, right here on Southeast Radio. Now, stay tuned. I've got the birthday box on the way soon. If you know somebody celebrating their birthday today, like the prayer request, text or WhatsApp 087 373 7956 and we'll give them a shout out in around about 12 minutes time.
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5: Summertime, sunshine, blue skies, flowers, pollen, itchy eyes, sneezing, coughing. 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

0: Southeast Radio playing all your favourites. Lunchtime at Lee the Senna, Boys on No Matter What, before that club classic there for you from 1999, Black Box and Right on Time. It is approaching 28 minutes past 12. We are looking at the 10th of June. A few people with their birthdays. Birthday box. Edward Hayden, happy birthday, Edward. Enjoy your celebrations. Also, happy birthday to Orla Barrett as well, celebrating your 30th birthday. Happy birthday, Orla. Big shout out to Ben Hines as well. Happy birthday, Ben, 29 today. And also happy birthday to Elaine Hillis, celebrating your birthday, 47 today. Happy birthday, Elaine. A few celebs with their birthdays today. First of all, happy birthday to Elizabeth Hurley. She's 61 today, the English actress and model. David Platt, any Arsenal fan, diehard Arsenal fan, will know who David Platt is. He's 60 today, former English football player and coach. Faith Evans celebrates her birthday, the American R&B singer. She's 53 today. And also a gentleman who would have celebrated his birthday today was Gordon Burns. Can anyone remember Gordon Burns? Poor Gordon, yeah, he would have celebrated his 84th birthday today. He presented the Krypton Factor. Remember the Krypton Factor on television so many years ago? He sadly passed away in 1995. He would have celebrated his 84th birthday. So yeah, Krypton Factor, that brings me back a bit. By the way, the number one single on this very day, 20 years ago, on the top of the Irish charts, plays next. What is it?
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From Taylor Swift to Opalite, before that, George Ezra, Budapest. Now, Taylor Swift has made the news today. Yeah, Taylor Swift performed her new song at the premiere of Toy Story 5 last night. It's called I Knew It, I Knew You, features in the film, which comes out next week. Looking forward to that, actually. The song is written from the perspective of Jessie, leading fans to believe she will be a major part of the movie.

0: So she teamed up with Randy Newman last night to sing the Toy Story iconic song. So there was, that was her from last night. Yeah, looking forward to the new Toy Story 5 music or movie. That will be really interesting. All of them, right up to the latest one, have been absolutely brilliant. Now, it is just gone quarter to 1 o'clock. It is time for your Mindbender quiz, your little fun survey question. On average, we do this around 55 times a week at work. What is it? Have a think about it. On average, we do this around 55 times a week at work. What is it? Today's Mindbender quiz, I'll have your answer just before 1 o'clock.
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0: 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Throw-in is at 1 p.m. Brought to you in association with Murray Waste Recycling Ferns. 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

0: is the Jenny remix. South East Radio playing all your favourites. Very catchy, isn't it? Right, stay tuned. Coming up in the next hour with more of your favourites. We do have Bamboozle, JobSpot and your bizarre news story of the day. Before we take a break, before the news at 1 o'clock, let's reveal the answer for today's Mindbender quiz. That's what it was. On average, we do this around 55 times a week at work. Lots of people texting and WhatsApping the word yawn. It wasn't yawn. The answer is swear. Yes, on average, we about 55 times a week we swear at work. Oh, stress.
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7: It's 1 o'clock. Good afternoon. I'm Siobhan Murphy. A man in his 30s has been arrested following a dramatic Garda operation in Enniscorthy in the early hours of Tuesday morning. Gardaí observed a vehicle in the Scarra Walsh area which failed to stop and fled towards Enniscorthy, later ramming a patrol car during the incident. The vehicle was brought to a stop and the driver was arrested at the scene. A search uncovered a firearm, ammunition, controlled drugs valued at around €40,000 and over €8,000 in cash. The man was taken to Wexford General Hospital before being detained under Section 30 of the Offences Against the State Act, with investigations ongoing. The PSNI says the violence seen in Belfast last night was an act of self-harm on the north. Masked gangs set fire to cars and buildings, forcing families to flee their homes. Protests broke out in response to a stabbing in Belfast on Monday. 30-year-old Sudanese national Hadi Aladid has been remanded in custody, charged with the attempted murder of Stephen Ogilvie. PSNI Chief Constable John Butcher is condemning last night's violent disorder.
8: Last night was an act of self-harm by the people involved against the incredible communities in Northern Ireland. What we saw last night was an insult. It was an insult to the victim of the terrible attack. It was an insult to the members of the public who stepped forward courageously to stop that attack.
7: A local councillor has urged residents of Kilmichael to keep fighting against a proposed wind farm for their area. Joe Sullivan brought a motion to Wexford County Council this week calling for Regnum Renewables to withdraw their proposal. That motion was withdrawn after councillors were warned it could set a dangerous precedent for interfering in planning decisions in the future. As the project is regarded as a strategic infrastructure development, the company can bypass the council and go directly to Ancommissioun Planalla. Councillor Sullivan says their hands are tied.
9: There's nothing Wexford County Council can do or will do at the moment. I will be working with them in any way I can, because I do believe this wind farm, off the scale of it, will have serious health, environmental and economic and social impact on the people's area.
7: Irish Rail says delays to a major IT project has led to a financial write-off of €50 million. Global engineering firm Indra won a tender in 2020 to deliver an updated traffic management system for Irish Rail's National Trail Control Centre located at Connolly Station. The Oireachtas Transport Committee was told Irish Rail and the National Transport Authority have lost confidence in the Spanish headquartered engineering firm and are uncertain when the project will be completed. CEO of Irish Rail, Mary Considine, says they've undertaken two commercial resets of the project with the hopes of getting it over the line.
10: When the rebase programme requested by ourselves in quarter four 2023 and accepted in early 24 was sliding significantly off track by mid-24, and bear in mind they were meant to deliver the full product at that stage, we advised the NTA of increasing lack of confidence in Indra's ability to deliver the project.
7: Officials from Commissioon the Mon are set to be grilled by TDs about increases to the broadcast levy this afternoon. The levy, which applies to all independent radio stations, has increased 69% over the past 2 years. An analysis by the Independent Broadcasters of Ireland equates the price hike to more than €1.5 million. Commissioon the Mon executives will appear before an Oireachtas media committee at 12:30 to explain their decision. Iran says it's targeted US bases in three Gulf states in the latest tit-for-tat strikes between the two countries. They follow the shooting down of an American Apache helicopter near the Strait of Hormuz. It's unclear how that'll affect efforts to reach a peace deal. Defence analyst Sean Bell says it's clearly some way off.
11: Despite what President Trump says that we're nibbling close, the harsh reality, Trump expected Iran to capitulate and surrender. All they're demonstrating at this moment, they've still got defiance, they've still got leverage. That means compromise, and therefore we're not going to see anything anytime soon, I suspect.
7: Ishka Éireann crews are working to repair a major burst water main in Enniscorthy today, with a number of areas experiencing supply disruptions. Repairs are expected to be completed by 2 p.m. In a statement, Ishka Éireann say traffic management measures are in place while repair works continue. And another premises on Wexford's Main Street has announced their closing. Panache Boutique on the South Main Street will close permanently on June 20th, marking another retail vacancy in the town centre. A closing down sale is currently underway, with customers urged to redeem gift vouchers before the final date. For this and all your local stories and more, visit southeastradio.ie. It's 1:05.
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7: Today will be a bright day with sunny spells and scattered showers. Showers will become more isolated through the afternoon. Highest temperatures of 13 to 15 degrees.
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7: Starting with soccer, and Republic of Ireland head coach Carla Ward said she's immensely proud of their World Cup qualifying campaign so far. The girls in green recorded wins over the Netherlands and Poland in their group and enter the playoffs later this year. Former Ireland international Julianne Russell believes Ward's people management skills have re-energised the players.
16: She is really well respected by the players and by the team, and she has the backroom staff, the assistant coaches, to do a lot of all the kind of tactical work and whatnot. I'm sure she does that as well, but I think that from a people side of things, it's so important, and the girls are working really well under, or everyone is flourishing.
7: The draw for the playoffs will take place in Switzerland next Thursday. In athletics, Mark English will look to continue his fine Diamond League form in this evening's meeting in Oslo. The Donegal runner clocked a season best time in the 800 metres last weekend in Rome and is due on the track tonight at around 7:20 Irish time. Andrew Corcoran will compete in the prestigious Dream Mile an hour later, while Orla Comerford's part of the non-Diamond League invitational programme and goes in the para 100 metres. In cycling, stage 4 of the Tour of Auvergne-Rhône-Alpes commences today. 167.8 167.4 kilometre race from La Pruy-Velay to Montrond-Leban. Ben Healy sits 52nd overall, and it's his first race since he sustained an injury at the start of Basque Country in April. Today's stage begins at 12:15. And in racing, there's an 8-race card on offer in Limerick this evening. The first goes to post just before 4:45. That's your news and sport on South East Radio. South East Radio has been informed of the following bereavements. Burke of Castlebridge. Michael Burke, Ballyboggan Lower, Castlebridge, in his 93rd year. Beloved husband of the late May. Father of Mick, Paul and Geraldine. Brother of Maureen, Tom and the late Billy. Reposing in Kearney's funeral home, Selska Street, today Wednesday from 5 until 7 p.m. Removal from Kearney's funeral home on Thursday at 12 noon for burial in St. Ivar's Cemetery, Castlebridge. Family flowers only, donations if desired to Wexford General Hospital and St. Mary's Ward. Redmond of Duncormac, Mary Redmond, Ní Cavanagh, Gibberwell, Duncormac, beloved wife of William, mother of Mark, Willie, Fred, Katrina and Marie. Reposing at her residence today Wednesday until 4 p.m. with removal at 6:30 to the Church of the Assumption in St. Lawrence O'Toole, Rathangan. Funeral mass on Thursday at 12 noon with burial afterwards in Rathangan Cemetery. Foley of Bunclody, Martin Foley, Glynn, Limerick and formerly of Bunclody, Wexford. Beloved husband of Mary, father of Derek, Mark and Sue. Brother of Tom, Terry, Pat, Peter and the late Kathleen. Reposing at Lennon's funeral home, Bunclody, on Thursday from 4 until 7 p.m. Removal on Friday at 10:45 to the Church of the Most Holy Trinity, Bunclody, for funeral mass at 11 a.m. Burial afterwards in Calvary Cemetery. Family flowers only, please. Higgins of Enniscorthy. Patrick Higgins, Milehouse Road, Enniscorthy, beloved husband of the late Dorothy, father of Lorraine, Luke and Mark, brother of Tom, Catherine, Geraldine and the late Cahill. Reposing in Brown's Funeral Home, Enniscorthy, today Wednesday from 4 until 7 p.m. A funeral service will take place in Brown's Funeral Home on Thursday at 12 noon before leaving for a private cremation service. South East Radio extends sympathy to the bereaved.

0: Yeah, great tune there from Jess Glynn, Hold My Hand. We had Niall Horan, Dinner Party, Edwin Collins, A Girl Like You, Kim Kearns and Betty Davis. Southeast Radio's Lunchtime at Lee for this Wednesday afternoon, which our second hour. Mix of sunny spells and scattered showers today. Temperatures of 13 to 15 degrees Celsius. Currently in Wexford Town and in Castle Bridge, it is sitting at 15 degrees Celsius. Stay tuned, Job Spot on the way shortly. I do have a bizarre news story of the day for you, brought to us by Brona Gately from the newsroom today. Right now, though.
1: 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Let's play Bamboozle.
0: Today's Bamboozle is Who Am I? Three clues for you to identify a very famous person. So if you are ready, let's play. So I'm an actress and pop star born in 1992 in Tennessee, US of A. My godmother is Dolly Parton. And I like my flowers from Malibu. That is today's Bamboozle. Who am I? Have a little go at it. Just a bit of fun. 087-373-7956. Don't forget to leave your name and where you're from with your answer, okay? I am an actress and pop star born in 1992 in Tennessee, USA. My godmother is Dolly Parton. And I like my flowers from Malibu. Today's Bamboozle. Who am I?
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0: Southeast Radio playing on your favourites, Maria McKee, Show Me Heaven. Before that, Van the Man, Days Like These. Southeast Radio's lunchtime, at least 16 minutes to 2 o'clock. Let's reveal the answer for today's bamboozle. Your three clues. I am an actress and pop star born in 1992 in Tennessee, USA. My godmother is Dolly Parton, and I like my flowers from Malibu. Getting right, well done too. Anne Brown, well done, Anne. We had Colette in Boston, in USA. Well done to Caroline Harding, Kenny as well. Well done, love. Also, well done to Joey there from Gorey. We have Paddy there from Wexford. Well done to Julie there from Rosslare, and lots of others too. Thanks to everybody getting involved. Of course, the answer is Miley Cyrus, and she plays On the Way next after this.
1: We're most likely to feel a dip in energy levels when the clock hits 1:29 p.m. on a Wednesday afternoon, research has found. A study found more than a third of us are doing longer hours now than before the COVID lockdowns. As a result, more than half of us suffer from low energy levels by lunchtime midweek.
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0: great tune from Go West. We close our eyes. 1985 is the year. And of course, if you love your 80s, don't forget to join Martin Kilbride every Friday night from 8:30 right up to midnight, Friday night 80s, right here on Southeast Radio. And of course, he has that 80s hour every Sunday as well, between 1 and 4. Listen, I've got more of your favourites coming up in the next hour. We do have that Connect 3. It's been annoying people so much for the last 2.5 weeks. Will somebody get it right today? 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
9: It's 2 o'clock. Good afternoon. I'm Brona Gately. A man in his 30s has been arrested after he attempted to escape Gardaí in Wexford. Officers on patrol attempted to stop a driver at a roundabout in Scarrow Walsh in the early hours of yesterday morning. The vehicle failed to stop and fled, driving erratically towards Enniscorthy. It also rammed a patrol car during the course of the incident. Gardaí say a man in his 30s attempted to escape on foot but was apprehended and removed to hospital for treatment of non-life-threatening injuries. A gun was found during a search of the vehicle alongside several other weapons and mobile phones. The driver of the vehicle was later released from hospital and has since been arrested. He's currently being detained at a Garda station and investigations are ongoing. The family of the man stabbed in North Belfast on Monday say they don't want the tragedy to divide people. In a statement, Stephen Ogilvie's family also thanked those who intervened to protect him during the attack. 30-year-old Sudanese national Hadi Alodid has been remanded in custody after being charged with attempted murder. Violent protests broke out in Belfast last night, with 3 people arrested after homes and vehicles were set on fire. PSNI Chief Constable John Butcher says the whole region has been harmed by those involved in the violence last night.
10: These idiots didn't just target ethnic minority groups. They just didn't target communities. They targeted Northern Ireland. They targeted society. We have got to stand up to this. We have got to stop this happening.
9: A Wexford councillor has urged residents of Kilmichael to keep fighting against a proposed

0: wind farm for their area. Joe Sullivan brought a motion to Wexford County Council this week calling for Regum Renewables to withdraw their proposal. That motion was withdrawn after councillors were warned it could set a dangerous precedent for interfering in planning decisions in the future. As the project is regarded as a strategic infrastructure development, the company can bypass the council and go directly to On Commission Planola. Councillor Sullivan says their hands are tied.
1: There is nothing Wexford County Council can do or will do at the moment. I will be working with them in any way I can, because I do believe this wind farm, off the scale of it, will have serious health, environmental and economic and social impact on the people's area.
0: Donald Trump claims Iran's taken too long to negotiate a deal to end the war and will have to pay the price. Tehran says it will reassess diplomatic engagements with Washington following tit-for-tat strikes overnight. They came after the US president accused Iran of shooting down an American military helicopter over the Strait of Hormuz. Irish Rail says delays to a critical IT project have led to a €50 million write-off. Global engineering firm Indra won a tender in 2020 to deliver a new traffic management system for the National Train Control Centre. However, Irish Rail says the Spanish headquartered company has failed to meet multiple deadlines and isn't certain when the project will be completed. CEO of the rail company, Mary Constine, told the Oireachtas Transport Committee the first software model presented to them was delayed and also didn't pass safety tests.
2: By mid-25, we had the first real opportunity to undertake signalling principles testing to determine if the software product was working as planned. Indra's product did not pass that testing. A number of systematic issues were identified, and Indra's own independent safety assessor also confirmed that the software was not ready to be deployed into service.
0: And finally, another premises on Wexford Main Street has announced their closing. Panache Boutique on Wexford South Main Street will close permanently on June 20th, marking another retail vacancy in the town centre. A closing down sale is currently underway, with customers urged to redeem gift vouchers before the final date. For all your local stories and more, visit southeastradio.ie. It's 4 minutes past two.
3: 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I couldn't start corner forward. 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
3: A bright day today with sunny spells and scattered showers. Highest temperatures of 13 to 15 degrees.
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0: 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The sound of Roxette. And it must have been love. Before that, we had a tune there from Berlin and Take My Breath Away. Hope you enjoy the music. Southeast Radio's lunchtime, at least for a Wednesday afternoon. It's 14 minutes past 2 o'clock. Now, coming up shortly, we do have Connect 3. It's been rolling over for about 2.5 weeks now. Will somebody get it right today? We're going to play that just before 2:30. And by the way, don't forget our text and WhatsApp open for requests and dedication. 087-3737-956.
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Lunchtime with Leave for this Wednesday afternoon. And going back to the morning. Yes. Jumbo Breakfast Show with Phil and Aileen. Secret Sound. Well, it's heading for €1,300 this week. Join the guys each weekday morning from 7. And to do play the Secret Sound around about 8:30, they'll invite you to register to play. Okay, so going up to €1,300 this week. That's an amazing amount of money to be won just for one Secret Sound. Excellent stuff. Now, here on Southeast Radio's Lunchtime with Lee, we are going to play Connect 3. So this has been rolling over now for the last 2.5

0: weeks. Popular wrong answers. Let me tell you, it's not Michael. It's not Belfast. It's not Northern Ireland. It's not time. It is not animals. It's not time travel. It's something else. Popular wrong answers so far. So have a listen to it. What is the one word I'm looking for? Three pieces of audio.
1: Are you telling me that you built a time machine out of a DeLorean?
0: So that is it. What is that one word? 087-3737-956. Don't forget to leave your name and where you're from with your answer. Okay, have another listen.
1: Are you telling me that you built a time machine out of a DeLorean?
0: Connect three. What is that one word?
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0: Music from Ed Sheeran, Sapphire. We had Pink, Try as well, Robbie Williams, Angels. Lots of pop going on. 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
1: Are you telling me that you built a time machine out of a DeLorean?
0: Nobody getting it right. Nobody. Popular wrong answers today. It's not Galaxy. It's not USA. It is not space. It is not popular wrong answer. Car. It's not car. It is something else, okay? So take that off now on your list of wrong answers. It's not doctor either, okay? So it rolls over for another day. Connect 3.
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6: When I was smaller, I would have been going to all the bingos as well.
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The latest from Somber, it's called Potential. Walk the Moon, Shut Up and Dance, and Cyndi Lauper in there as well. Southeast Radio's Lunchtime with Lee come to a close. Before we go, it's time for your free three facts. First one, did you know it only takes 6 minutes for the brain to react to alcohol? Your second fact, the act of blowing out birthday candles on a cake increases bacteria by more than 1,400%. And we learn how to laugh before we learn how to talk. Obviously. So there you go, your free three facts. Thanks for your company. It's been real, it's been emotional. I will be back tomorrow from 12 o'clock, live from Studio One for Thursday. Julie's next with a feel-good drive. Have a great day.

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3: 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Travelled the world with him, boxing for Ireland as well. And Billy Walsh was also obviously the coach during that time as well. I also sparred Billy's nephew, Dean Walsh, an awful lot throughout the amateur years as well. He's actually doing very well as a pro himself, Dean is. It's always great to come back here. And even as an amateur boxer when I was younger, I used to love travelling down to Wexford Championships. Fantastic moments, fantastic times.
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5: It's 3 o'clock. Good afternoon. I'm Brona Gately. 40,000 euro worth of drugs, cash and a pistol have been seized by Gardaí on patrol in County Wexford. A man in his 30s who attempted to flee the scene and rammed a patrol car has since been arrested. Aoife Kearns reports.
6: In the early hours of Tuesday morning, Gardaí on patrol in Enniscorthy observed a vehicle at a roundabout in Scarra Walsh. The vehicle failed to stop and subsequently fled the scene, driving erratically towards Enniscorthy. During the course of the incident, the driver rammed a patrol car. He then attempted to escape on foot, but was apprehended by Gardaí at the scene. The man, aged in his 30s, was taken to Wexford General Hospital to be treated for non-life-threatening injuries. Upon searching his vehicle, a .32 auto pistol, 4 rounds of ammunition, around 40,000 euro worth of drugs and more than 8,000 euro worth of cash was located. Several other weapons were also seized, along with a number of mobile phones. The driver of the vehicle was later released from hospital and has since been arrested. He's currently being detained at a Garda station and investigations are ongoing.
5: The family of the man stabbed in North Belfast on Monday say they don't want the tragedy to divide people. In a statement, Stephen Ogilvie's family also thanked those who intervened to protect him during the attack. 30-year-old Sudanese national Hadi Alodid has been remanded in custody after being charged with attempted murder. Violent protests broke out in Belfast last night, with 3 people arrested after homes and vehicles were set on fire. HSE figures show around 6,000 people across the southeast are waiting for physiotherapy treatment, with more than 4,400 patients in Wexford and Waterford alone. These figures show the highest concentration of waiting patients anywhere in the country. Senator Carl Byrne has warned the figures highlight a serious imbalance in physiotherapy waiting lists, with thousands of patients in the region waiting for more than a year for care. Speaking on Morning Mix, he called for urgent reform, including a review of staffing levels and a greater use of certified athletic therapists working alongside physiotherapists to help reduce delays and improve access to treatment.
7: Something in the system has clearly broken down here. It's not fair that people are having to wait based on what county that they're based in, and particularly for people in Wexford, it's not fair. I've asked the HSE and the Minister as well to look at certified athletic therapists. These are people who've completed a 4-year college degree. It's a recognised profession, but at the moment the HSE doesn't recognise it.
5: Irish Rail says delays to a critical IT project have led to a €50 million write-off. Global engineering firm Indra won a tender in 2020 to deliver a new traffic management system for the National Train Control Centre. However, Irish Rail says the Spanish headquarter company has failed to meet multiple deadlines and isn't certain when the project will be completed. CEO of the rail company, Mary Constein, told the Oireachtas Transport Committee the first software model presented to them was delayed and also didn't pass safety tests.
8: By mid-25, we had the first real opportunity to undertake signalling principles testing to determine if the software product was working as planned. Indra's product did not pass that testing. A number of systematic issues were identified, and Indra's own independent safety assessor also confirmed that the software was not ready to be deployed into service.
5: And finally, after years of serving the local community, the doors have closed for the final time at Blackwater Post Office. After reaching retirement age and with no one coming forward to take over the business, postmistress Anne Sutton was forced to make the difficult decision to close the rural post office. The closure comes as more rural post offices continue to shut their doors across County Wexford, raising concerns about the future of vital local services in smaller communities. Speaking on Morning Mix, Anne says she was heartbroken to be bringing an end to the service.
9: Well, the reason I came to close my post office is because I reached retirement age. And it's a commitment of 5.5 days a week. And then my children have all moved on with their own careers. And so, reluctantly, I had made a decision to close. I'm really, you know, heartbroken over it because I feel responsible for closing. And it's been in the family since 1950s. Played a huge role in the community. My customers were sure I knew them so well. And yeah, it's devastating. Absolutely.
5: For all your local stories and more, visit southeastradio.ie. It's 4 minutes past three.
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5: A bright day today with sunny spells and scattered showers. Highest temperatures of 13 to 15 degrees.
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5: Starting with Gaelic Games, Wexford football boss John Hegarty says Offaly are the form team left in the Tailteann Cup. He'll take his men to Tullamore this Saturday for a quarter-final clash with the faithful county. A last four tie in Croke Park is on offer for the winners. Hegarty says they might be underdogs this weekend, but they'll be ready for the challenge.
13: They won away in Clare and they won at home to Down. Their results to date would make them the standout team on form in the Tailteann Cup. That being said, we're certainly looking forward to it. We're not travelling up there hoping, we're travelling up there with a job to do and we fully intend to have a real good go at it.
5: To soccer, Republic of Ireland manager Carla Ward says her side can carry positive momentum into October's World Cup playoffs. Last night's 1-0 loss to France confirmed the home team's spot at next year's tournament, while the girls in green finished third in their qualifying group. Ireland will be seeded in the playoff draw tomorrow week and will face a team from League C of the Nations League.
14: Everyone will pick themselves back up ready for October and go down the other route, which, again, if you'd given us that route 6 months ago, we probably would have taken that. So, putting it into perspective, we're in a really good position, a really good place with this group.
5: And in athletics, Mark English will look to continue his fine Diamond League form in this evening's meeting in Oslo. The Donegal runner clocked a season best time in the 800 metres last weekend in Rome and is due on the track tonight at around 20 past 7 Irish time. Andrew Coscarin will compete in the prestigious Dream Mile an hour later, while Orla Comerford is part of the non-Diamond League invitational programme and goes in the para 100 metres. That's your news and sport on Southeast Radio.
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0: part of the album called A Better Man, bringing us back to 1996. What a beautiful tune from Brian Kennedy. And For One Kiss on Southeast Radio's Feel Good Drive. 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Computer's telling me sunny. I'm looking outside. It's a little bit overcast, but for sure the sun is trying to shine. Current temperatures 14 degrees Celsius here anyway in the heart of Wexford Town. I hope it is nice where you are today. The Spin Doctors and Two Princes kicking off this hour of the show, which we do call Rewind, all your favourite tunes from the 70s, 80s, 90s and early noughties as well. Many thanks to Rona in the newsroom. Thanks to Lee on lunch. He's back tomorrow from midday. It is me, Julie McCracken, bringing you through until 6 o'clock with all your favourites. And we have a few features on the way as well, as you know yourself. The Voice Detective coming in the next hour of the show. We will bring you our Battle of the Bangers, Traffic Jam Throwback and so much more. Always room for requests and dedications. That number, if you want to get in touch here to Studio One, 087 373 7956. Still to come on the way, music from Michael Jackson. We're taking a trip back in time with the Stereophonics very shortly. Welcome along.
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0: the cinema to see the Michael Jackson movie yet? Is it good? How have you been? Let me know. Do you recommend? That's back to 1983 and want to be starting something. No one wants to start anything. Just keep it chill. Southeast Radio's Feel Good Drive, and we are bringing you Rewind for this hour. Before that, you hear the Stereophonics and Have a Nice Day. So my next song will bring us back to the year of 1992. It was the year Trustee Savings Bank dropped the previous Cork and Limerick Savings Bank name. And on the 23rd of September, well-known British sitcom One Foot in the Grave got its first ever transmission on Network 2. And on April 20th, the Freddie Mercury tribute concert took place at Wembley Stadium in London, England, with all proceeds going to AIDS research. And I was trying to look up a little bit of information on it and a footage or a clip or two, and it was very hard to find. The whole concert was there, but I suppose all the music and stuff. But I did find a clip of Roger Taylor talking about how he came across the idea and how it all worked out.
1: I remember I went into Harvey Goldsmith, the promoter, with our manager Jim Beach, and he looked up and we said, we want Wembley Stadium. And he said, who's going to sing? And so we said, well, got this list. And he just looked at me and said, you're mad. And I thought, well, are we? Maybe we are.
0: And the rest is history. And this was a big hit in that same year as well. It's Prince and The Most Beautiful Girl in the World.

0: through all your favourites of the rewind kind on Southeast Radio. That's bringing us back to 1992. Prince, the most beautiful girl in the world, still to come. This hour, ABC, All for One, and a trip back to the 70s with Squeeze on the way.
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1: All your favorites of the rewind kind on Feel Good Drive. You heard All for One back to 1994 and Squeeze in their classic 70s and Up the Junction. This tune taking us back to 1987. It was the year Chuck Berry received a star on the Hollywood Walk of Fame. And Meath defeated Cork by 114-11 points to win the All-Ireland Senior Football Championship. And sure didn't ABC have a huge hit with this in Ode to Smokey Robinson. It's when Smokey sings on Southeast Radio.

0: another great song from that band. ABC was All of My Heart. And that's from back 1987 when Smokey Sings. 3:48 is your time. Still to come and rewind music from Blondie. We're back next with Leanne Rimes. It is all your favourites on this Wednesday afternoon. If you have just joined me, welcome along.
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0: Blondie and Call Me back to 1980 and Leanne Rimes from the movie Coyote Ugly. Can't Fight the Moonlight before that. Wrapping up Rewind for another day. We'll bring it back to you tomorrow at the same time. We're heading to the news at 4 with Brona Gately, and in the next hour we'll bring you The Voice Detective. It's up to €180 today. All you have to do is recognise that Wexford accent.
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0: It's 4 o'clock. Good afternoon. I'm Brona Gately. €40,000 worth of drugs, cash and a pistol were seized after a driver tried to avoid Gardaí on patrol in County Wexford. He failed to stop for officers at a roundabout in Scarra Walsh near Enniscorthy in the early hours of yesterday. The man, aged in his 30s, attempted to flee the scene and rammed a patrol car during the incident. The items were seized during a search of the vehicle. He was treated in hospital for injuries but has since been arrested. HSE figures show around 6,000 people across the southeast are waiting for physiotherapy treatment, with more than 4,400 patients in Wexford and Waterford alone. These figures show the highest concentration of waiting patients anywhere in the country. Senator Colm Byrne has warned the figures highlight a serious imbalance in physiotherapy waiting lists, with thousands of patients in the region waiting more than a year for care. Speaking on Morning Mix, he called for urgent reform, including a review of staffing levels and greater use of certified athletic therapists.
7: Something in the system has clearly broken down here. It's not fair that people are having to wait based on what county that they're based in, and particularly for people in Wexford, it's not fair. I've asked the HSE and the Minister as well to look at certified athletic therapists. These are people who've completed a four-year college degree. It's a recognised profession, but at the moment the HSE doesn't recognise it.
0: The family of the man who lost an eye in a knife attack in Belfast on Monday say violence and disorder is not welcome. 30-year-old Sydney's refugee Hadi Oladid's been remanded in custody, charged with the attempted murder of Stephen Ogilvie. Disorder broke out in the city last night, with adults and children fleeing as homes and vehicles were set on fire. Three people have been arrested as a result. One of those has been charged with riot, attempted criminal damage and assault on a police-designated person. The PSNI says extra officers are being deployed from across Britain in case of further violence. TDs have been told local radio stations are under pressure after the broadcast levy was raised for the second time in 2 years. The fee is paid by independent radio stations to Commission na mBan for its regulation services. The state agency has been questioned on the decision by the Oireachtas Media Committee. Independent Broadcasters Ireland chairperson John Purcell says the state agency needs more accountability.
8: We believe the levy increase must be reviewed and reversed. Proper oversight and accountability mechanisms must be introduced. We should only pay for our own regulation and not for the regulation of others or for media development policies. And the expansion of regulatory costs into wider media policy areas must be prevented.
0: Representatives from Irish Rail have been facing questions about delays in spending on critical IT projects. The company says it's not certain when software for a new traffic management system will be delivered and says it's lost confidence in the contractor. Global engineering firm Indra won a tender in 2020 to develop the software for Irish Rail's National Control Centre. Fianna Fáil TD for Dublin Midwest Shane Moynan says the €50 million, which has been written off in this project, could have been spent elsewhere.
9: Standing out for me there is Commercial Reset 2 comes on the back of Commercial Reset 1, which hasn't been successful. And then in a space of 72 or 48 hours, I'd say, Éireann Éireann has said, well, actually, the software that the NTA has told the PAC is ready for deployment isn't ready to be used on our network, and we're not confident that it can be. And as a TD who represents the commuter constituency, where I have people getting onto packed carriages every morning and they hear €50 million being bandied about, I'm now worried. Will this delay the delivery of the Dark Plus programme?
0: And finally, after years of serving the local community, the doors have closed for the final time at Blackwater Post Office. After reaching retirement age and with no one coming forward to take over the business, postmistress Anne Sutton was forced to make the difficult decision to close the post office. The closure comes as more rural post offices continue to close their doors across the country, raising concerns about the future of vital local services in smaller communities. Speaking on Morning Mix, Anne said she was heartbroken to be bringing an end to the service.
10: Well, the reason I came to close my post office is because I reached retirement age, and it's a commitment of 5.5 days a week, and then my children have all moved on with their own careers, and so reluctantly I had made a decision to close. I'm really, you know, heartbroken over it because I feel responsible for closing, and it's been in the family since 1950s. Played a huge role in the community. My customers were, so I knew them so well, and yeah, it's devastating, absolutely.
0: For all your local stories and more, visit southeastradio.ie. 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
0: A bright day today with sunny spells and scattered showers. Highest temperatures of 13 to 15 degrees.
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0: Wexford boss John Hegarty says this weekend's Tailteann Cup quarterfinal may come too soon for Owen Nolan. The Shelmaleer man was taken off as a precaution during last Saturday's win over Leitrim. Wexford are on the road again this weekend as they take on Offaly in Tullamore this Saturday. Hegarty says they'll be working hard for Owen to have some involvement in the last eight tie.
17: Obviously, we wouldn't have taken him off if there wasn't something up with him. You know, the game was still in the melting pot at that stage. So it's a little bit early to say we're going to give him every chance, but might come a little bit too early for him.
0: To boxing, over 40,000 tickets have been sold for Katie Taylor's final fight at Croke Park. Pre-sale tickets went on sale this morning for her fight on September 5th. Taylor's promoter, Matchroom Boxing, believe the event will sell out the venue and are anticipating over 80,000 tickets to be sold. The remaining tickets go on sale this Friday. To soccer, Republic of Ireland manager Carla Ward believes her side can carry positive momentum into October's World Cup playoffs.
18: Everyone will pick themselves back up ready for October and go down the other route, which... Again, if you'd given us that route 6 months ago, we probably would have taken that. So, putting it into perspective, we're in a really good position, really good place with this group.
0: Last night's 1-0 loss to France saw the girls in green finish third in their qualifying group. Ireland will be seeded in the playoff draw tomorrow week and will face a team from League C of the Nations League. Elsewhere, Jose Mourinho is set to be announced as the new Real Madrid manager today. The Portuguese coach has all reportedly agreed a 3-year deal for his second stint at the club. Mourinho was at the helm of the club from 2010 to 2013 and guided them to the Copa del Rey in 2011 and the Liga title in 2012. And in athletics, Mark English will look to continue his fine Diamond League form in this evening's meeting in Oslo. The Donegal runner clocked a season's best time in the 800 metres last weekend in Rome and is due on the track tonight at around 20 past 7 Irish time. Andrew Coscarane will compete in the prestigious Dream Mile an hour later, while Orla Comerford is part of the non-Diamond League Invitational programme and goes in the para 100 metres. That's your news and sport on Southeast Radio.
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0: What a voice. That's Benson Boone and Mr. Electric Blue on Southeast Radio's Feel Good Drive, powered by Ferrybank Motors. Midweek, it is Wednesday. Welcome along if you have just joined me. I do hope your day is going ever so well. Some Lionel Richie back to the 80s to kick off this, the second hour of the show. And many thanks to Brona for all the news headlines. She'll be back at 4:30. It is time for this, though.
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0: 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Oh gosh, I've lost it. 087-3737-956. And you know, sometimes, and I'm not the first presenter to say it, sometimes you end up half giving out your own number, not thinking. It's hard when there's two different numbers in your head. Anyway, it is 087-3737-956. In about a half an hour's time, I will call someone and we will get you live on air to have a little guess at this accent.
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0: 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That's Katy Perry, Hot and Cold on Southeast Radio's Feel Good Drive. Keane in there as well. And Lewis Capaldi. So once again, time to play you the voice detective.
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4: 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Throw-in is at 1 p.m. Brought to you in association with Murray Waste Recycling Ferns. 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
0: So 4:31 is your time this Wednesday, the 10th of June. Brona Gately is in the newsroom with all the latest news headlines for you.
5: Thanks, Julie. Here are your headlines. €40,000 worth of drugs, cash and a pistol were seized after a driver tried to avoid Gardaí on patrol in County Wexford. The family of the man who lost an eye in a knife attack in Belfast on Monday say violence and disorder is not welcome. And HSE figures show around 6,000 people across the southeast are waiting for physiotherapy treatment, with more than 4,400 patients in Wexford and Waterford alone. And the weather dry with clear spells at first tonight. It'll turn cloudier overnight with outbreaks of rain spreading. Lowest temperatures of 8 to 10 degrees.
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0: music from Calvin Harris and Jazzy. That's Satisfy on Southeast Radio's Feel Good Drive. A triple play of some wonderful tunes in there as well. You had Jennifer Lopez and Back to the 80s with Mr. Mister. So it is time to bring you the voice detective, and the name that has come out today for that guess is Noel Busher, and Noel is on the line now. Noel, hello to you. Oh, is he gone? Are you there, Noel? Ah, no, I think I've lost him. Or the connection's gone bad, one or the other. I'll give him a call again in a minute and we'll try again. So we'll give him a few minutes, Noel, if you're there and listening. Stay by your phone and I'll call you again. In the meantime, I'm going to bring you the Battle of the Bangers for this Wednesday.
1: Battle of the Bangers.
0: So what I've done, I've thought of two epic Irish tunes up against each other. So you have You Two with Without You. And Sinead O'Connor with Nothing Compares to You. I know it was a Prince penned tune, but on the back of Irish singles been released. So two huge tunes. Which one do you want to hear today? Coming out of the news at 5 o'clock. 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Your time now is 4:15 and we'll be back with some Gloria Gaynor and hopefully be chatting to Noel for the voice detective.
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0: I think every time I play that, I tell you that's my karaoke song from when I was a child. Going to the karaoke with my mother, sipping on Fanta Orange, and everyone would be buying you chocolate and crisps, and you'd be full as a bingo bus going home on Fanta Orange. Probably Dairy Milk and Tate at the same time. Anyway, it is time to bring you the Voice Detective, and I have Noel back on the phone. Noel, a big hello to you. Apologies for that. I don't know what happened.
1: Hi, hello.
0: How's things?
1: What happened either. I'm not too bad, now yourself?
0: Good, yeah, not too bad. Busy with the awards coming up, but sure, it'll be grand. What are you up to today?
1: I'm just back from work.
0: Oh, what do you do?
1: I'm just general labourer, really.
0: Ah, yeah, well, there's no such thing as a general labourer, really. It's a massive job and it's a hard job, and you're out hail, rain, sun or shine, you have to go to work, don't you? So it's a tough job. And I know that. Himself at home is the same, so. Do you have a radio on in the background? Can you just turn it down?
1: Yeah, I do.
0: Yeah. Oh, yeah, no, that's grand. I'm hearing you twice over, unless you have twins. Right, listen, I'm going to play this for you quickly, all right?
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0: And I'm going to ask you what you think the accent is and where it's from.
1: Okay.
0: So, whenever you're ready, let me know.
1: I'm ready.
0: So, where do you think it's from?
1: Enniscorthy.
0: You think it's from Enniscorthy. Right, we're going to do the drum roll. And unfortunately, Noel, I have to press that button. It's not a magic button, but unfortunately, it's not the correct answer. It's not Enniscorthy.
1: Okay, all right.
0: Thanks for coming on air and having a guest. And listen, enjoy your Wednesday, okay?
1: All right, you too.
0: See you, bye. Bye. So it isn't Enniscorthy. There's a lot of guesses it isn't as well. So next week I'll compile a list. So €180, not going to anyone today, not going to Noel, but €190 tomorrow could be yours if you want to have a guess. In the meantime, we'll keep you going with a bit of Snow Patrol.

0: you.
1: There you go. So unfortunately, Noel and the Voice Detective not guessing it correct today. Noel guessed Dennis Gorthy, but it is a good guess, and any guess is a good guess, and it whittles down, I suppose. There's so many towns and villages here in the county of Wexford. It has to be one of them. So €190 up for grabs for that tomorrow. I had a message in, from Jamie. And Jamie says, be all the way on Battle of the Bangers. He said it was covered by our newly crowned Queen of Ireland at St Anne's Park recently. Jamie T. Murphy, a big hello to you. It's CMAT, isn't it? I'd seen Matt cover it, and I'd seen it on socials but never clicked to open and look at it properly. If I'm wrong, correct me, do you know what I mean? Anyway, big hello to you, and I hope you are keeping ever so well and happy as always. So let's bring you Battle of the Bangers again. Two songs.
2: Battle of the Bangers.
1: And I've picked two big classic Irish singles. Just depends which one you want to hear. So A, With or Without You. Or today's choice on B is Nothing Compares to You. So text or WhatsApp A or B to 0873 737 956. We're going to head towards the news at 5 with Brona Gately, and in the next hour of the show we will bring you Job Spot, traffic and travel news, and not forgetting our traffic jam throwback, and always looking for suggestions for Battle of the Bangers and your traffic jam throwback. So feel free to get in touch. I'll talk to you in the next hour of the show, where we have music to come from the Lumineers, Madonna, Alex Warren and more.
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8: It's 5 o'clock. Good evening. I'm Brona Gately. €40,000 worth of drugs, cash and a pistol were seized after a driver tried to avoid Gardaí on patrol in County Wexford. He failed to stop for officers at a roundabout in Scarra Walsh near Enniscorthy in the early hours of yesterday. The man, aged in his 30s, attempted to flee the scene and rammed a patrol car during the incident. The items were seized during a search of the vehicle. He was treated in hospital for injuries but has since been arrested. HSE figures show around 6,000 people across the southeast are waiting for physiotherapy treatment, with more than 4,400 patients in Wexford and Waterford alone. Senator Cathal Byrne has warned the figures highlight a serious imbalance in physiotherapy waiting lists, with thousands of patients in the region waiting more than a year for care. He's called for urgent reform, including a review of staffing levels and greater use of certified athletic therapists. Speaking on Morning Mix, he says the figures show the highest concentration of waiting patients here more than anywhere in the country.
9: The latest figures show that at the moment there's about 15,000 people across the entire country who are waiting more than 12 months for a physio appointment. There's nowhere in the entire country that has as many people waiting for a physio appointment as what we have in Wexford and Waterford. So something has gone really, really wrong in the system.
8: The family of the man who lost an eye in a knife attack in Belfast on Monday say violence and disorder is not welcome. 30-year-old Sudanese refugee Hado Alodid's been remanded in custody, charged with the attempted murder of Stephen Ogilvy. Disorder broke out in the city last night with adults and children fleeing as homes and vehicles were set on fire. Three people have been arrested as a result. One of those has been charged with riot, attempted criminal damage and assault on a police designated person. The PSNI says extra officers are being deployed from across Britain in case of further violence. TDs have been told local radio stations are under pressure after the broadcast levy was raised for the second time in 2 years. The fee is paid by independent radio stations to Commissioner Naman for its regulation services. The state agency has been questioned on the decision by an Oireachtas Media Committee. Independent Broadcasters Ireland chairperson John Purcell says the state agency needs more accountability.
0: We believe the levy increase must be reviewed and reversed. Proper oversight and accountability mechanisms must be introduced. We should only pay for our own regulation and not for the regulation of others or for media development policies. And the expansion of regulatory costs into wider media policy areas must be prevented.
8: Representatives from Irish Rail have been facing questions about delays and spending on a critical IT project. The company says it's not certain when software for a new traffic management system will be delivered and says it's lost confidence in the contractor. Global engineering firm Indra won a tender in 2020 to develop the software for Irish Rail's National Control Centre. Fianna Fáil TD for Dublin Midwest Shane Moynihan says the €50 million, which has been written off in this project, could have been better spent elsewhere.
10: Standing out for me there is Commercial Reset 2 comes on the back of Commercial Reset 1, which hasn't been successful. And then in a space of 72 or 48 hours, I'd say, Éireann Éireann has said, well, actually, the software that the NTA has told the PAC is ready for deployment isn't ready to be used on our network, and we're not confident that it can be. And as a TD who represents a commuter constituency, where I have people getting onto packed carriages every morning and they hear €50 million being bandied about, I'm now worried, will this delay the delivery of the Dark Plus programme?
8: After years of serving the local community, the doors have closed for the final time at Blackwater Post Office. After reaching retirement age and with no one coming forward to take over the business, postmistress Anne Sutton was forced to make the difficult decision to close the rural post office. The closure comes as more local post offices continue to shut their doors across the country, raising concerns about the future of vital local services in smaller communities. Speaking on Morning Mix, Anne says she already misses locals who she met on a weekly basis.
11: I mean, I'd have people come in that wouldn't see anybody maybe for the whole week, and they'd come down and have a chat. And, you know, I knew them all so well. And like, I really miss them as well, as I'm sure they miss the post office in a huge way. There comes a time, you know, where I wanted a bit of time for myself now. It's very sad.
8: And finally, emergency services are dealing with a significant oil spill on the outskirts of Waterford City. Gardaí and members of Waterford City Fire Service are at the scene on the N25 between the Luffney roundabout and the N29 Schlieveroo roundabout junction for Waterford Port. Motorists travelling in the area are being advised to avoid the route where possible and use alternative routes as emergency crews work at the scene. For all your local stories and more, visit southeastradio.ie. It's 5 minutes past five.
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8: Dry with clear spells at first tonight. It'll turn cloudier overnight with outbreaks of rain spreading. Lowest temperatures of 8 to 10 degrees.
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8: Starting with Gaelic games, Wexford football boss John Hegarty says this weekend's Tailteann Cup quarter-final may come too soon for Owen Nolan. The Shelmalier man was taken off as a precaution during last Saturday's win over Leitrim. Wexford are on the road again this weekend as they take on Offaly and Tullamore this Saturday. Hegarty says they'll be working hard for Owen to have some involvement in the last eight tie.
13: Obviously, we wouldn't have taken him off if there wasn't something up with him. You know, the game was still in the melting pot at that stage, so it's a little bit early to say we're going to give him every chance, but might come a little bit too early for him.
8: To boxing, over 40,000 tickets have been sold for Katie Taylor's final fight at Croke Park. Pre-sale tickets went on sale this morning for her fight on September 5th. Taylor's promoter, Matchroom Boxing, believe the event will sell out the venue and are anticipating over 80,000 tickets to be sold. The remaining tickets go on sale this Friday. To soccer, Republic of Ireland manager Carla Waugh believes her side can carry positive momentum into October's World Cup playoffs.
14: Everyone will pick themselves back up ready for October and go down the route, the other route, which, again, if you'd given us that route 6 months ago, we probably would have taken that. So, putting it into perspective, we're in a really good position, really good place with this group.
8: Last night's 1-0 loss to France saw the girls in green finish third in their qualifying group. Ireland will be seeded in the playoff draw tomorrow week and will face a team from League C of the Nations League. Elsewhere, Jose Mourinho is set to be announced as the new Real Madrid manager today. The Portuguese coach has been reportedly agreed a 3-year deal for his second stint at Bernabeu. And in athletics, Mark English will look to continue his fine diamond league form in this evening's meeting in Oslo. The Donegal runner clocked a season best time in the 800 metres last weekend in Rome and is due on the track tonight at around 20 past 7 Irish time. Andrew Coscarin will compete in the prestigious Dream Mile an hour later, while Orla Comerford is part of the non-diamond league invitational programme and goes in the para 100 metres. That's your news and sport on Southeast Radio.
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15: So our two songs were huge Irish singles released. One for you two, With or Without You. So you could have chose that, or Nothing Compares to You, Sinead O'Connor. And of course, we know Jamie T. Murphy said be all the way. So if we check quickly to our Instagram, With or Without You, you had Eleanor O'Connor, our own John Moynihan, Will Faulkner, Grania, Michelle Coughlin, Mrs. Matt's Ireland, Smarter Not Harder, big load to you, Anya Bailey, Marie Nayland's all looking for you too. When it comes to Sinead O'Connor, Shazbury the Raspberry, looking stunning as always, Anna Doyle, Martina Dalton, Catherine Cahill, Jamie Dillon, Monica Carroll, so many, Lindsay Cawley O'Connor, our own Shauna Doyle, Valerie Kelly, so many to mention, Joanne Delaney. And looking to our Facebook ever so quickly as well, onto the stories. There's Phil, nice shirt today, Phil, by the way. Siobhan promoting the wonderful show tonight, so make sure to tune in for Siobhan. She's really enjoying that and it's sounding fantastic. If we look at this on our Facebook stories, I hear them all over the place today. Click up, swipe up. I'm getting there. Oh, lads, I should have a better system than this, really, shouldn't I, for all the votes? For With or Without You, Shane O'Brien, Michelle Kiley, Nothing Compares to You, Liam, Julie Roach, Greg Williams, Lorraine Vreen, Ian Quigley, Colette Paddy Kehoe, so many looking for that one. It's a drum roll time. It's time to click this, because it is the winner of today's Battle of the Bangers. Oh, that was a bit of a shambles to put together, wasn't it? Anyway, enjoy. It'll be worth it.

0: 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So we will do Battle of the Bangers all over again tomorrow. Still to come very soon, our traffic jam, a throwback. We do have your traffic and travel news, Job Spot, and lots of great music to come from the likes of Spandau Ballet, Hall & Oates, James Bay, and more.
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0: So at the moment, all seems to be okay on the roads. If you come across any diversions, any tailbacks, any problems at all, and it's safe to do so, please do make sure to get in touch so we can spread the word. 087 37 37956. And to our ferries now, of course, to Rosslare. Sailing Rosslare to Fishguard, the Stena Nordica on Stena Line, departing at 7:30 this evening, and it arrives safely at 11 p.m. With Irish Ferries Rosslare to Pembroke, the vessel Ennisfree is sailing at 8:45 p.m. That's the schedule. Scheduled departure time, and the scheduled arrival time is 12:46. That is it for Southeast Radio's traffic and travel news. Let's take a trip back to the 80s, you and me.

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1: What a tune from Maroon 5 that is. Memories on Southeast Radio. And before that, you enjoyed a bit of Spandau Ballet taking us back to the 80s. Talking about all things 80s, our traffic jam throwback today is ever so much 80s. So if you are in the car, driving home, driving to work, just driving for a drive or bringing the kids somewhere, hopefully it'll be a good tune that you'll turn up, sing along, and it'll put you in great form. 5:30 is your time. 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
16: Thanks, Julie. Here are your headlines. €40,000 worth of drugs, cash and a pistol were seized after a driver tried to avoid Gardaí on patrol in County Wexford. The family of the man who lost an eye in a knife attack in Belfast on Monday say violence and disorder is not welcome. And HSE figures show around 6,000 people across the southeast are waiting for physiotherapy treatment, with more than 4,400 patients in Wexford and Waterford alone. And the weather dry with clear spells at first tonight. It'll turn cloudier overnight without breaks of rain spreading. Lowest temperatures of 8 to 10 degrees.
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1: 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A lot of kids are fans of the 80s music, all thanks to Stranger Things and Tick of the Talk. 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

0: That is the new single for Florence Road. It's called Hanging Out to Dry on Southeast Radio's. We call it Feel Good Drive, powered by Ferrybank Motors. James Bay in there too, an OMD winner of our Traffic Jam Throwback. Well, say winner, it's Traffic Jam Throwback. There's no winner, it's just one song. I'm thinking a Battle of the Bangers, aren't I? Anyway, still to come between now and six, we're going to head back to the 90s with a bit of Ace of Base. Seen as U2 wasn't the winner today for Battle of the Bangers, so I did kind of feel sorry. So we have a tune from them. Sabrina Carpenter in there and one or two more. Again, a reminder, coming up after 6 o'clock, Tony Kehoe will be with you for the best of country and Irish.
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I'll say my goodbyes. I'm going to finish out with some U2. That's Sabrina Carpenter. Ace of Base before that, from the 90s and all that she wants. 5 minutes to six. Brona has your headlines and Tony is up next with the music. And don't forget another wonderful episode of Shine a Light with Siobhan Murphy on the way later, followed by Adam and the Late Zone. A replay of the morning mix coming up from midnight and the night flight taking over and bringing you back to the breakfast show. Have a wonderful Wednesday. Thanks as always to your dedication to listening to the show and to the station. And thanks to Very Bank Motors, powering Feel Good Drive along with me Monday to Friday.

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3: 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Throw-in is at 1pm. 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
5: It's 6 o'clock. Good evening. I'm Brona Gately. €40,000 worth of drugs, cash and a pistol were seized after a driver tried to avoid Gardaí on patrol in County Wexford. He failed to stop for officers at a roundabout in Scarra Walsh near Enniscorthy in the early hours of yesterday. The man, aged in his 30s, attempted to flee the scene and rammed a patrol car during the incident. The items were seized during a vehicle search. He was treated in hospital for injuries but has since been arrested. HSE figures show around 6,000 people across the southeast are waiting for physiotherapy treatment, with more than 4,400 patients in Wexford and Waterford alone. Senator Carl Byrne has warned the figures highlight a serious imbalance in physiotherapy waiting lists, with thousands of patients in the region waiting for more than a year for care. He's called for urgent reform, including a review of staffing levels and greater use of certified athletic therapists. Speaking on Morning Mix, he says the figures show the highest concentration of waiting patients anywhere in the country.
6: The latest figures show that at the moment there's about 15,000 people across the entire country who are waiting more than 12 months for a physio appointment. There's nowhere in the entire country that has as many people waiting for a physio appointment as what we have in Wexford and Waterford. So something has gone really, really wrong in the system.
5: The family of a man who lost an eye in a knife attack in Belfast on Monday say violence and disorder is not welcome. 30-year-old Sudanese refugee Hadi Alodid has been remanded in custody, charged with the attempted murder of Stephen Ogilvy. Disorder broke out in the city last night, with adults and children fleeing as homes and vehicles were set on fire. Three people have been arrested as a result. One of those has been charged with riot, attempted criminal damage and assault on a police-designated person. The PSNI says extra officers are being deployed from across Britain in case of further violence. Iran's army has warned of more severe and widespread attacks if the US steps up its attacks. Tehran says it'll reassess diplomatic talks with Washington after both countries carried out strikes last night. Meanwhile, Donald Trump's warning the country will have to pay the price for failing to negotiate a deal to end the war. Sky's David Blevins is in Washington. He says there are a couple of reasons President Trump is frustrated at developments.
7: Perhaps he's trying to bounce Iran into a deal. That's a tactic he's tried on multiple occasions and it has never worked before. Or he literally has run out of patience and we're about to see a full resumption of hostilities in the region. And his frustration could be explained in part by what is going on at home right now. Inflation has just hit 4.2%. That's the highest in 3 years.
5: After years of serving the local community, the doors have closed for the final time at Blackwater Post Office. After reaching retirement age and with no one coming forward to take over the business, postmistress Anne Sutton is forced to make the difficult decision to close the local post office. The closure comes as more rural post offices continue to shut their doors across the country, raising concerns about the future of vital local services in smaller communities. Speaking on Morning Mix, Anne says she already misses locals who she met on a weekly basis.
8: I mean, I'd have people come in that wouldn't see anybody maybe for the whole week, and they'd come down and have a chat, and you know, I knew them all so well. And like, I really miss them as well, as I'm sure they miss the post office in a huge way. There comes a time, you know, where I wanted a bit of time for myself. Now, it's very sad.
5: And finally, emergency services are dealing with the significant oil spill on the outskirts of Waterford City. Gardaí and members of Waterford City Fire Service are at the scene on the N25 between the Luffany roundabout and the N29 Schlieverue roundabout junction for Waterford Port. Motorists travelling in the area are being advised to avoid the route where possible and use alternative routes as emergency crews work at the scene. For all your local stories and more, visit southeastradio.ie. It's 4 minutes past six.
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5: Dry with clear spells at first tonight. It'll turn cloudier overnight with outbreaks of rain spreading. Lowest temperatures of 8 to 10 degrees.
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10: Brought to you with thanks to Donoghue Agri Machinery, Quarry Park, Enniscorthy, main New Holland dealer in the southeast.
5: First up this evening, we have Fionn Sherlock from the Enniscorthy Mart with the latest report.
11: Yes, it's been a good trade there today with 285 calves on offer there with the calves there. Starting off the calf sale there, 560 to 800 for continental bulls. Continental heifers are selling from 460 to 630. Hereford and Angus bulls selling from 330 to 620. Hereford and Angus heifers are selling from 300 to 580, with Friesian bulls selling from 200 to 340. Over to the sheep sale, then, a very strong trade with a large entry of spring lambs. The butcher type spring lambs selling from 238 to a top call of 246. We had 55 kilos there, making 246 or 447 a kilo. The factory lambs are selling from 225 to 236, with the forward store lambs selling from 203 to 219. The lighter store lambs are selling from 140 to 200, with a large entry of Culio's on offer with the heavier type yo over 80 kilos selling from 234 to a top call of 300. Two yo's are 110 kilos, 300 or 273 a kilo. The lighter yo's are selling from 142 to 229. Our cattle sale then yesterday, very strong trade, 410 cattle on offer. The beef bullocks are selling from 2570 to a top call of 3160. Charley bullock, 810 kilos, 3160 or 390 a kilo. On the beef heifers there, we had a serious Charley heifer, 870 kilos, top call at 3440, 395 a kilo. We're seeing an increase of 80 to 100 euros a head on beef cattle there, with serious northern customers driving this demand for these heavy type cattle. We have a very large entry of beef and store cattle next Tuesday, starting at 9:30.
5: And that's your farming news for now. More at the same time tomorrow. Southeast Radio has been informed of the following bereavements. Burke of Castle Bridge. Michael Burke, Ballyboggan Lower, Castle Bridge, in his 93rd year. Beloved husband of the late May, father of Mick, Paul and Geraldine, brother of Maureen, Tom and the late Billy. Reposing in Kearney's Funeral Home, Salsker Street, today Wednesday until 7 p.m. Removal from Kearney's Funeral Home on Thursday at 12 noon for burial in St. Ibar's Cemetery, Castle Bridge. Family flowers only, donations if desired to Wexford General Hospital and St. Mary's Ward. Redmond of Duncormac, Mary Redmond, Ní Cavanagh, Gibberwell, Duncormac, beloved wife of William, mother of Mark, Willie, Fred, Katrina and Marie. Removal from our residence today, Wednesday at 6:30 p.m. to the Church of the Assumption and St. Lawrence O'Toole Rathangan. Funeral Mass on Thursday at 12 noon. Burial afterwards in Rathangan Cemetery. Foley of Bunclody. Martin Foley, Glynn, County Limerick and formerly of Bunclody. Beloved husband of Mary, father of Derek, Mark and Sue. Brother of Tom, Terry, Pat, Peter and the late Kathleen. Proposing at Lennon's Funeral Home Bunclody on Thursday from 4 p.m. until 7 p.m. Removal on Friday at 10:45 a.m. to the Church of the Most Holy Trinity Bunclody for funeral mass at 11 a.m. Burial afterwards in Calvary Cemetery, Bunclody. Family flowers only, please. Higgins of Enniscorthy. Patrick Higgins, Milehouse Road, Enniscorthy. Beloved husband of the late Dorothy. Father of Lorraine, Luke and Mark. Brother of Tom, Catherine, Geraldine and the late Cahill. Proposing in Brown's Funeral Home, Enniscorthy, today Wednesday until 7 p.m. Funeral service will take place in Brown's Funeral Home on Thursday at 12 noon before leaving for private cremation service. Southeast Radio extends sympathy to the bereaved.

South East Radio on a Wednesday, and a very good evening to you. Welcome along. You know, I mentioned that on Monday. I played it on Monday, but I wasn't sure if Jack Kyo was in there or not, but he is. Jack Kyo and Derek Ryan, and that's their new single together, Plough On, Paddy. Good evening. Welcome to the programme. It's me, Tony Gehoe, with you till 8 o'clock on a Wednesday. Thanks to Julie McCracken. She'll be back tomorrow, and I'm with you till 8 with Country and Irish CDs later too. A new release from Gerald O'Flynn, in Beautiful City, Home by the Lee.

Don Williams, of course, the unmistakable voice and the sound of Don Williams, so many great songs from the easy, laid-back voice of Don Williams and Down the Road I Go. Beautiful City, Home by the Lee. Good song, Gerald O'Flynn. Good evening, welcome along on a Wednesday. Mixed bag today with weather, showers, mighty showers in places. Moore didn't get any. But if you were out without the umbrella, you might have got caught, I tell you. We got soaked anyway. Some didn't and some did. It's to rain all over tonight, I think. I'll give you the forecast at 7 anyway, bring you up to date. Hopefully it'll be near enough right. And a very good evening at Southeast Radio's Country and Irish with me, Tony Kehoe, until 8 bells with some CDs to give away later as well. And someone will say, what are they? Well, I can't send out anything else. Have to be CDs in an envelope. A brown paper bag.

Now, I'm going to stay with the ladies for now, because I played a load of the fellas singing there. And this is a little... see, I'm always in trouble, but not really. But if you get what I'm saying, I might as well be talking to myself. I was up with her, and you came on the radio, and there was no talking. I was just to myself, so I'm gone now. Kathleen and Hennessy, Bula Boss. You're fed up talking to her anyway, eh? Anyway, good evening to you, and this is one of your many favourite songs.

Dear Marion Curry, and that's for you, Anne Hennessy, and don't mind Kathleen, you've plenty of time to talk to her. Technology e-waste collection day is on at Ballyconnew Parish Hall on the 13th of June, 10:30 a.m. to 1 o'clock, and you can bring all sorts of things, desktops and laptops, tablets, phones of all ages, gaming consoles, handheld consoles, skyboxes, Servio boxes, cameras, recorders, camcorders, cables and sky dishes, and many more things. And that's happening in Ballyconnew Parish Hall. Also something else, and I will mention that later as well. So if you want to get rid of some of that stuff there and pass it on instead of throwing it in the bin or the dump or whatever, it'll be revived and someone will make use of it. I'll be talking to him live tomorrow evening. Jimmy Buckley is heading for the Rood Len over the weekend, setting the woods on fire.

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Southeast Radio on this, well, it's a lovely sunny evening in most parts anyway. Good to see. Ballyconnew, that is, by the way, Rossi M and An Old Man's Wish. Ballyconnew Church of Ireland sale is on Friday, this Friday the 12th of June, and it's at 7 p.m. Cakes, bottle stall, home produce, bric-a-brac, clothes, crazy golf and hardwood for sale as well. That's most important. And the admission is most important as well as free. But you can go along there and you'll pick up a bargain and support a great cause as well. And they'll be all there looking after you. And I'm sure you'll get a nice cup of tea and a bun or a sandwich or whatever. All is welcome. And Mark Hayden will probably be there. Welcome. Blessing you all as well. Alan, this is very special for you. Hope you enjoy the CD. And this is the one you asked me for from it.

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0: With you, Kate Costello and the Dublin Senior Ramblers, very especially for our friends in Adamstown as well, and Luke Song, and your timing was perfect. Truck driver, sweetheart, and that's from Andy, and Anne Hennessy says, thanks very much as well, Anne. My pleasure indeed. News on the way.
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7: I trained with Alan for years in the boxing club in Bray when he was working up there. Travelled the world with him, boxing for Ireland as well. And Billy Walsh was also obviously the coach during that time as well. I also sparred Billy's nephew, Dean Walsh, an awful lot throughout the amateur years as well. He's actually doing very well as a pro himself, Dean is. It's always great to come back here. And even as an amateur boxer when I was younger, I used to love travelling down to Wexford Championships. Fantastic moment. Almost fantastic times.
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9: At 7, good evening, I'm Tina Gates. The PSNI is warning they'll be on the streets of Belfast in numbers tonight in case of further violence. A man's appeared in court charged with rioting after last night's unrest, which saw adults and children fleeing when homes and vehicles were set on fire. It follows a knife attack on Monday, after which a Sudanese refugee was charged with attempted murder. The North Secretary of State, Hilary Benn, is condemning last night's violence.
10: Nothing can justify the violence that we saw on the streets of Northern Ireland last night, with masked thugs trying to burn and intimidate people out of their homes.
9: This woman says her family had to flee their home last night and will do so again tonight.
11: Yes, we're leaving again. We're just waiting. We've tried to get our landlord to try and help us secure the house, and then we're leaving again because we don't feel safe.
12: Where will you stay?
11: We had to stay with your sister last night, so whoever will be able to help us, we'll just go there because we had to take today off work.
9: The jury in the trial of a man accused of the attempted murder of three children in Dublin City has heard from some of the children's parents. 52-year-old Riyad Bouchaka has pleaded not guilty to 8 charges relating to the alleged knife attack at Parnell Square on the 23rd of November 2023. Emily Keegan reports.
12: Opening the trial this morning, barrister Carl Finnegan told the jury the prosecution believes Riyad Bouchaka intended to kill when committing the alleged offences over 2 years ago. The mother of one of the children told the court her daughter is now in a wheelchair and non-verbal following the alleged assault. She said she ran from her place of work to the scene after receiving a phone call from her daughter's creche telling her the 5-year-old had been stabbed. She said she saw paramedics around the girl at the scene and could see her pink backpack and pink shoes. The jury also heard from a number of other parents of children injured in the alleged incident. The court heard another girl was taken to Crumlin Hospital, where her mother confirmed she noticed a cut on the back of her head and that a fragment of her skull was gone. Emily Keegan at the Criminal Courts of Justice in Dublin.
9: The Taoiseach has played down concerns from the state spending watchdog over his budget plans. It comes after the Irish Fiscal Advisory Council warned the government will need to borrow money in order to fulfil its saving fund commitments. Simon Harris, who's preparing his first budget as finance minister, says the budget needs to balance saving and spending in key areas.
13: It's the one body in this country that doesn't ask me to spend more money. So every time I go into the Dáil, everybody seems to think, is there anything to be said for another budget on a weekly basis? So it is very useful that we established a body that does actually add a degree of balance to the conversation. And that balance is important. And we are getting to the point in Ireland where, alongside a question about additionality, there also has to be a very important question about impact and delivery on for our citizens.
9: Donald Trump says the US will resume strikes on Iran today after a helicopter crash. Earlier, the president said Iranians would have to pay the price for taking too long to negotiate a peace deal. He's again urged them to sign an agreement. Speaking this evening, President Trump says Iran will be hit hard.
14: So we'll see what happens, but we hit them hard yesterday and we're going to hit them again hard today in case you miss it, in case you don't turn on your television set. And we'll see what happens with the deal. We were really close to a deal, but they keep tapping us along. They keep playing us for suckers.
9: An investigation has concluded that a mysterious shoulder fish that washed up on Portmarnock Beach in Dublin today was caused by a natural phenomenon. Fingal County Council and the Sea Fisheries Protection Authority examined the scene after the fish were discovered along a large stretch of shoreline. They say there's no indication of pollution or any other environmental incident and have concluded the fish were washed ashore naturally. And that's your latest news update at 7:04.
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0: Now, this evening we'll see a mix of sunny spells and isolated showers. Dry with clear spells at first tonight, turning cloudier over night with outbreaks of rain spreading from the west. Heavier bursts by dawn, lows of 8 to 10 degrees. And tomorrow, Thursday, a dull and wet morning, widespread rain at first. Rain will become patchy through the morning. It'll remain cloudy and damp through the day with some mist and hill fog with temperatures of 14 to 17 degrees.
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Now, you're very welcome to the second hour of the programme. Good evening, welcome along. It's sunny, it's nice and pleasant, looking out on Wexford Quays, and plenty of sunshine about, and a little breeze as well. All's good anyway. If you're out there fishing or whatever, hello, thanks for having the radio with you. And we're into the second hour, coming up to 11 past 7 on this Wednesday evening. It's me, Tony Gehoe, with you till 8 o'clock. And the best part of the day, there's another one for you, Anne Hennessy, and that was from The Outlaws, and that's Kieran Rosny and Mike Connor Mara Shore. Time to give away some CDs now, as promised. Nathan Carter, live from the Garavogue. Now, there's 14 tracks on an album of Nathan Carter's, a very recent one as well. And Bog the Donkey, brand new single, All Our Lives. And Nathan Maher, Dancing in the Rain. There you go, hot off the press, all of them. And if you'd like to take part, in what year was decimal currency? That was pounds to pounds. Pounds, shillings and pence went to pounds. And it was narrowed down a lot anyway. What year was decimal currency? And if you know the answer, text or WhatsApp now. That's on 087-373-7956. 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And then escort your MG dealer for the southeast. And Mike Denver asked her for a dance. Hello to John O'Reilly, New Ross. Can you success? Wish you the very best in your recovery. Really enjoyed our chat last week, John, and sends his regards to all. Thank you, John, and the best of luck to you. Anne Burke in Summertown in Cairn as well. So say all of us, and a great follower of the programme. Now, we have a few requests that came in earlier. Eileen and Liam Lyons in Hackettstown, Dublin Paddy from Carlow, Mary Caulfield from Burris and Rachel and Liz from Mattai, Dennis and Noel Walsh in the Cottage on the Hill. Margaret Cleary, good evening to you. And Michelle Clancy in Gorey. In what year was decimal currency? Text or WhatsApp now. You know, I haven't played this in ages. Great song from Logan McCool and Old Soldiers.

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sweet little song, isn't it? That's for Margaret and Ferns as well, and that's Don Stiff, and that's the Little Red Boot. And Late Night Conversation, the current number one in the top 10 popularity charts from Shuni Cramsey. In what year was Decimal Currency introduced? And if you know the answer, text or WhatsApp now. It's Melanie at Chile, but Sonny here in Ratville. Hello, Melanie, and you'll be glad to hear Paddy O'Brien is on the way. Dick and Marion Phillips in Smallford in a tie, and saying hello from all in a cool a tie as well, and to all that know them. Johnny McAvoy song from Paddy O'Brien.

Paddy O'Brien with Johnny Mac, a different slant on that Johnny McAvoy song. And but good, Dawn Leaves in the Wind. I'm sure you're all saying thanks for Paddy O'Brien. Now I want to play this for Sheila Kelly in Kilpierce and the fans of the Indians. Good to see you recently, Sheila, and all the family, or some of them as well, in Monaghan.

0: Katie Taylor, the homecoming of our champion. Croke Park, Saturday, September 5th. 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Tickets from £39.20. 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

tell you, there's a few strings there, and that's a fabulous arrangement of that well-known song and tune. Johnny McAvoy there, and a great memory in the Ballad of St. Anne's Reel, appreciated by loads of people loving the Indians, the original Shea Riley and the Indians, and Travelling Indian Band from the album.

Jean Stewart, and Before the Next Teardrop Falls, last shout on our quiz. In what year was decimal currency? Decimal currency introduced, and you can text a WhatsApp now. Got a few lovely CDs to give away. Nathan Carter, right up to date, live from Garavogue, and two CD singles hot off the press of the Irish music scene. In what year was decimal currency introduced?

That's Mick Flamin and Chloe Winters, and When You Get to Heaven, I'll Be There. And this is Sean Fahey. And a Mayo song, Back to Termakeedy. Good evening, Eddie and Mary and Gory. Hope you're well.

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0: Tony Keogh.

That's Seymour Furlong and a pleasant little song. I think you'll agree, and Walk Me to the Door. Thank you, Mary and Eddie. Might see you tomorrow night. Don't forget, it's open mic night in the Sawdust Inn, and it's for a charity. Well, I mean, the Take a Pick is for a charity, and that's all happening tomorrow night in the Sawdust Inn, as it does every Thursday. You never know who'll turn up. Jerry Carney, Cottage by the Sea, have winners after this. I say.

Gerry Carney, what a great song, and The Cottage by the Sea. Jimmy Flynn in a tie in County Kildare, the two CD singles on the way to you, Jimmy. Joan Daly in Bool of Vogue. Nathan Carter is on his way to you. And the Greg Dancer was 15th of February, to be exact, 1971, and that was Decimal Currency from Pounds to Punts. Now, on the way just after 8 o'clock is Shine a Light. And then lots of good music through the night for you right here on Southeast Radio. Thanks for your company, and I'll talk to you tomorrow.

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9: At 8, good evening, I'm Tina Gates. The North's Justice Secretary says everyone involved in violence in Belfast will be prosecuted to the fullest. Disorder broke out yesterday following the stabbing of Stephen Ogilvy on Monday night. A Sudanese refugee has been remanded in custody, accused of attempted murder. Matthew O'Toole, MLA for South Belfast SDLP, explains what it was like on the ground last night.
10: About half a dozen, five, six families of South Asian extraction go here legally, lawfully and contributing and working with kids who are at school here. We had to find them shelter. There were young children, including a one-year-old baby. His family, they didn't have nappies. I mean, it was as prosaic as them not having nappies for their baby. We had children in pyjamas. They had effectively been put out of their apartment because it was set on fire. They'd had to be evacuated. They had nowhere to go. We had to find them shelter, and then we had to drive them in convoy to another safe place.
9: Pastor Jack McKee says he had to help people escape from their homes last night.
11: There was an ambulance that couldn't get near the place because when we finally got into the house, there were two ambulance people there. They literally had to walk some distance to get to the house, but we managed to get in. The fire officers helped to get us into the back of the house, and horrendous just to see these two women. One of them had been lying on the ground for 4 hours, totally traumatised.
9: The mother of a young girl injured in an alleged knife attack in Dublin City has told a court she's now in a wheelchair and non-verbal. 52-year-old Riyad Bouchaka of No Fixed Abode has pleaded not guilty to 8 charges relating to the alleged incident at Parnell Square on the 23rd of November 2023. Emily Keegan reports.
12: The mother of a then 5-year-old girl became visibly upset in court today when telling the jury about the phone call she received from her daughter's creche on the day of the alleged incident. She said she ran to the scene where she saw the young girl surrounded by paramedics and could see her pink backpack and pink shoes. She told the court her daughter was without oxygen to her brain for 40 minutes, resulting in severe damage to her brain, and she received emergency heart surgery in hospital. The jury also heard from parents of other children injured in the alleged incident in November 2023. One mother said a fragment of her daughter's skull was gone, while a father said his son had a slash mark across his chest. When opening the trial earlier today, the prosecution said it believes Riad Bouchaker intended to kill when committing the alleged offences.
9: Gardaí are appealing for witnesses following a fatal road crash in County Louth. A man in his 80s died after the car he was driving was involved in a collision with a truck on the N2 at Edmundstown near RD shortly before 6 o'clock this evening. The road remains closed for a forensic examination, and Gardaí are asking anyone who witnessed the collision or who may have dash cam footage from the area to come forward. The government's being warned it will have to borrow money to pay for its savings accounts. The Irish Fiscal Advisory Council says there isn't going to be enough money to contribute to rainy day funds in the future because the coalition is spending too much now. IFAC Chair Seamus Coffey says the use of corporation tax needs to be looked at.
13: It is an enormous amount of money, but pretty much most of that is being baked into ongoing government spending commitments. So if that money wasn't there, well, we could have serious vulnerabilities.
9: Donald Trump says the US will resume strikes on Iran today after a helicopter crash. Earlier, the president said the Iranians would have to pay the price for taking too long to negotiate a peace deal. Speaking this evening, President Trump says Iran will be hit hard.
14: So we'll see what happens, but we hit them hard yesterday and we're going to hit them again hard today in case you miss it, in case you don't turn on your television set. And we'll see what happens with the deal. We were really close to a deal, but they keep tapping us along. They keep playing us for suckers.
9: And that's your latest news update at 8:04. Southeast Radio.
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18: Good evening and a very warm welcome to Shine a Light with me, Siobhan Murphy. This is the show where we go beyond the headlines to hear real stories, real voices and the lived experiences of people from across our communities. It's a space for conversation, understanding and shining a light on issues that matter. This is your space. If there is a story you feel deserves attention, a conversation we should be having or a voice that needs to be heard, I'd love to hear from you. You can get in touch anytime by emailing siobhan@southeastradio.ie. Before we begin tonight's programme, I want to say a heartfelt thank you to everyone who got in touch following last week's incredibly moving conversation with Denise Whitmore. The response from listeners was truly overwhelming. And once again, it shows the power of sharing our stories and supporting one another through life's challenges. If you missed that episode or you'd like to listen back, you'll find it along with all future episodes of Shine a Light in the podcast section of Southeast Radio's website. Now, on to tonight's show. Back in March of this year, Crea College in Goree were awarded the prestigious Belong to LGBTQ plus quality mark. This mark recognises their outstanding commitment to creating a safe, welcoming and inclusive environment for LGBTQ plus students. The college received the award at a special ceremony in Dunleary on March 26th as part of a national initiative that saw 39 post-primary schools and youth reach centres across Ireland honoured for their work in promoting inclusion and belonging. Crea College is making a real difference, not just in education, but in helping young people feel seen, supported and valued every single day. I paid a visit to the school where I met with Deputy Principal Linda Furlong, Wellbeing Coordinator Amy Lee O'Brien and Teacher and Belong to Core Team Member Daniel Codron, along with a group of students who are at the very heart of this initiative. Here's what they had to say.
19: Crea College is a very welcoming and inclusive school. I'm a second year and it was a really nice experience when I came into the school. All the teachers were really inclusive and all the students were very welcoming as well. I was born in Ireland, but my parents both moved to Belarus. They've been living here for over 20 years. It's I've lived here my entire life, so I'm pretty used to everyone here, and I find Goree my hometown and I really like it here.
18: And what's your own name?
20: Scout.
18: And what does Crea College mean for you?
20: It's a very welcome place to come to. I know that when I need somewhere to just calm down and stuff like that, the school has that. They're very aware of different situations, and I find that really helpful. I'm in TY, and coming into first year was very daunting, but even then it was really accepting and welcoming, and I find it really great that it's continuing to grow on since then.
18: How about yourself? What's your name?
21: Layla. The school was just personally very welcoming and just close to home, kind of, yeah.
22: Crea College is really welcoming, and it's a really great school, and the teachers are all really welcoming and they're really nice, and I find the school really nice, and I'm glad that I chose to come here for secondary.
18: So Amy Lee, you've received the Belong to LGBTQ plus quality mark. For anybody listening who might not be familiar with it, what exactly is it?
23: So it's recognition for the school that we are an inclusive school and that everybody is welcome here. It was an 18-month journey that we did a lot of work with all the stakeholders, parents, board of management, students, teachers, and all the hard work has come to fruition now, and we have the mark, which is really exciting.
18: So what did the school actually have to do to achieve it?
23: So we had a big checklist that we had to go through. A lot of the stuff we found out that we were already doing, which was really reassuring. It meant that our school was already inclusive and welcoming, but things like setting up an Allies Club, which we have members of here today, so that runs bi-weekly, where students can pop in and have a chat and just enjoy their lunch. We had to survey all of our parents, board of management, teachers and students, and then we had to do a follow-up towards the end of the journey to make sure that we had reached our goals and that we had achieved everything that we were supposed to achieve. We attended lots of training, all of our staff received training, and yeah, it was a lovely journey to realise how welcoming we already were, and then to get the mark was just the icing on the cake.
18: So you've talked about it's a very long process then, an 18-month process.
23: Yeah, it took us 18 months, and that's the general time. And then every 2 years we'll get re-accredited, hopefully, which is very exciting.
18: Has it encouraged new members to join?
23: Absolutely. Our Allies Club is growing every year. Last year was our first year of it. So this year we've more members. We fundraise every year with them during stand-up week. And then we like to do something as a reward for the students who are part of our Allies Club. So this year we all went out for lunch together, which was lovely.
18: And Deputy Principal Linda, how did you feel when you found out you'd been awarded the mark?
24: I think it was a great honour. I think it shows and recognises the type of school that we are, whereby something can be marked off as a checklist, or for us it's creating that sense of belonging, and it's about, I suppose, showing the type of school that we are. I think it's something that we want to embed in our culture, and I'm really, really proud of the students and to the staff and the whole school community for achieving this mark. It really is wonderful.
18: And Danny, what's your role in all of this?
25: I am the helper. It's Amy Lee who leads a lot of the, you know, the program that we've done. But look, I'm there, I suppose, with the Allies Club. It's great to have them as ambassadors for the school. you know, seeing them have a place to be where they feel safe and the Allies Club is great. But also, you know, to see these guys actually be there to help other students and stuff, it's quite rewarding. So, yeah.
1: And what was the reaction like in the school? Did the whole school celebrate?
25: Well, as Emily had mentioned, it's something that we celebrate and have always celebrated, I think, is that kind of sense of inclusion of it. But yeah, generally overall, it was a big celebration for the school to have that as a quality mark. We're super, super proud.
1: So did it feel any different once the mark was achieved, or was it just business as normal?
19: I feel like having the mark, it's like we've done a lot of LGBTQ work, but I feel like officially having the mark feels like we finally, like, we can be recognized as a school that has achieved that, like, standard. And I feel like it's just not something that most schools have, and that we have it feels like a really great reward.
1: So the LGBTQ plus and Allies Club, what role has that played in your life so far?
20: I find that it's played a significant role in my life so far. I've known I've been queer for a long, long time, and it feels like I have, like, a space to come to, like, a place where I'll be welcomed and where people will acknowledge me for who I am, rather than, like, treat me badly for it, or, like, make really disregarding comments, sarcastic comments, anything like that. It's really reassuring to know that we have it in the school, and that I'm able to go to it, and I'm glad that other people are able to come to it as well.
1: And Scout, is it okay to ask you, I know some people get confused about all the abbreviations, LGBTQIA, and I remember looking it up before I came here, and the Q stands for queer or questioning. What does it actually mean for somebody who doesn't understand the terminology?
20: It's used as an umbrella term for, like, all the different sexualities and orientations that are associated with the LGBTQ. So saying you're queer could be the same as saying you prefer dating women, or you prefer dating both. Or it could be like you saying you don't have a preference and you would rather avoid that stuff. Or it could be just saying, like, it's just used as a general umbrella term, and it's better for people who would rather say, oh yeah, I'm queer, rather than explaining, like, exactly everything that they might identify as.
1: Brilliant explanation, thank you so much. Leila, do you think students feel more safe now?
22: I guess so. I feel like they feel more inclusive, like, they just feel more accepted and everything. I think that's...
1: Do you feel that students are more comfortable now expressing who they really are?
2: I feel so, yeah. It's my last year next year, but through my years that I have been through, it feels like people have gotten more comfortable being more themselves around the school, seeing more people accessorize their bags, decorate their journals, and just personalize the equipment they've been given for school.
1: So they really can freely express themselves now without any judgment?
2: Yeah, it feels like that. There's a lot of different things you can see around here.
1: For someone who might be struggling in another school who doesn't have such an inclusive environment as yourselves, what would you say to them?
22: I'd say...
1: Would you, for example, encourage them to set up their own alliance?
22: Yeah, that would be like setting up your own little group, like, and watching it, like, slowly grow, like, to get more people who also feel the same way as you do, that, like, it grows, like, bigger, and you'd be able to, like, people would see, like, kind of what you're trying to do, and, like, just, like, people might become more understanding, like, and stuff like that.
1: And Amy Lee, the work you've done also involved parents and the wider community. So how important was that to you?
23: Hugely important. We always try to include all of our stakeholders. So our parents, our board of management, our teachers, our students, and our everybody. So talking to the parents, getting their feedback was really enlightening, because we could see from a parent perspective where we were and maybe where we needed to go, and little things that we weren't aware of, whether they be good or bad. So it was really nice to get that feedback, and it meant that the conversations were happening at home then between the students and parents, and then that filtered into the staff room, which was really beneficial.
1: And Linda, what role do the teachers play in creating that kind of environment?
24: So I think the key role that they play is in how they form the relationships with the students. Here in the school, I think that's something that we pride ourselves on. It's the connect that the students and the teachers have together. Teachers, I suppose, model the behaviour. They have open-minded, even as one of the students mentioned there, even, I suppose, expressing themselves and giving that space, you know, to have an understanding of what it's like to be a student nowadays. So our teachers play a vital role, but I think the most important thing that it's to emphasise, it's that open-minded of our teachers, and that they have that space to be able to talk to students and creating that safe space for them.
1: And would you say that attitudes are changing now more broadly, even say from 10 years ago?
24: Yes, I think so, and I hope so that they are changing. I think we're in a generation where we have to change and we want to change, and I think that starts at education. You know, I suppose that years ago, even when I was in school, there was, you know, different terminology, there was different mindsets, and I'm very fortunate to be working in a school and to be leading a school that is moving towards that open mindset and that sense of belonging. And we're really proud of the students for achieving this mark, and we're one of the first schools to achieve it in Wexford, so that's a great way forward. So yeah,
1: it really is fabulous. And I'm going back to my own school days and your school days, and I know lots of friends of mine who just would have appreciated this group so much. It's great that things are changing, isn't it?
24: Absolutely, absolutely. And I think for every student, and as a parent myself, you want your child to go to somewhere that they feel safe and that they're happy. And I think with this mark, and it's a mark, I know that, but what it is, it's creating a space for those students to feel that. And I think that's all you ever want, isn't it?
1: And Danny, this whole thing is part of a wider national movement. More schools across Ireland now are moving towards this. Why do you think this kind of initiative is so important?
25: I would say, if I think about when we as teachers even, and just like Linda mentioned, we want to ensure that primarily above all else, that when students walk through the door, they feel safe, they feel, you know, recognised for who they are. And one of the big important things I think we belonged to was, and it was the training that we received. And I'll never forget the kind of response from some of the teachers who maybe didn't understand certain terminology, whatever it was. They really, really engaged so well with the training, and that was a great day. So I think like this as a national rollout to allow the same thing in different secondary schools. I know they're launching a program for primary schools as well, which is fantastic. So look, it's extremely rewarding and proud to be a teacher. And I won't forget about the students sitting here in front of me as well, because they are the ones teaching us also. But I suppose we're thankful to be able to give them the opportunity to be able to do that within the group. So it's super exciting, you know, that way.
1: Do you think we need to do more in terms of educating people?
25: I believe that we are doing fantastically. I'll say that we are doing such a great job in the education system in that way, but there's always room for more. I think, as you mentioned, the rollout of the program, and it's just knowledge, it's people knowing, you know, and as I mentioned, the students are teaching us. They are the people living it day to day. And, you know, that's what's most important, I think, is that we make sure the students are in an environment where they can feel that they can express, you know, what is, how they would prefer their pronouns, how they would prefer whatever it is. That's the most important thing to me. Yeah.
1: Ace, we were just saying there about educating people, and, you know, when you leave school carrying all of this with you, how important is it, do you think, that we continue education for people? Because, as I said earlier, not everybody gets pronouns or the different genders, or, do you know, there might be of a generation where they didn't learn about it, so they don't understand it, or they might be a little bit bigoted, or we just don't know, but you are going to come across those kind of people. So how do you think we can keep this conversation going outside of a school environment?
19: I think that, it's just important that what we've already done, established these clubs, gotten these quality marks, it's just important that we just keep doing that and keep spreading out to other schools, because all the work that we've put in already, we can already see there's many changes in this generation. if we compare it to the like older people, like the adults, there's way more adults who currently don't understand the way that pronouns work or just sexuality works. And the work that we've put in, it's we're helping the students, and they are going to be the future's adults. And if we have inclusive students, we have inclusive children and young minors, then when they grow up, it's going to be inclusive parents, which means that parents are going to be way more kinder, and it's just going to just generally help everyone, I think.
3: And Scout, I know that Danny mentioned rolling this out in primary schools. Do students in primary school struggle with this at that early age?
20: I think from my own personal experience, some people in primary schools would struggle with that, because I find a lot of primary schools can have like closed, like a lot of primary schools in this area can be very closed-minded about how they teach certain things. So students might pick up on it in a certain, like in a good way. So they will take it out on the other students, and it will make them feel like they're not welcome, or they don't belong anywhere, which is kind of like the opposite of what we should end up doing. A lot of primary schools can be very closed-minded, and it can be generally harmful to a lot of people in general, whether it just be like with the awareness or to act like to queer students that are in the school themselves.
3: Ryan, what do you actually do then in your club? Not you personally, but as a group.
2: As far as I can remember, we don't really do much during the casual meetups in school. But when we're out doing things for, like, when we went out to get the market professionally, we represent our school well enough that I think that places we stop at and people we meet will have a positive view on our school, and will picture their children, if they have any, being sent here to have a better view.
3: How important is it to you to be part of an inclusive society like this?
2: For me, fairly important, because I grew up in the early-ish 2000s. It wasn't closed off like the 90s. That's not a jab. But it wasn't exactly as inclusive as it is now. But back then, I didn't exactly know the terms gay, lesbian, bisexual as I do now. I only learned them like around the 20s, 2019.
3: How often do you meet then?
22: We meet every... It's mostly every 2 weeks, every Thursday. Yeah. And yeah, that's how often we meet. And then there could also be like over various times where we might have to set it back a little bit for like reasons about like school and all. Or it might be sometimes where we like do it every weekly sometimes. It's just, it really depends on like how the school's going, but it's mostly every 2 weeks.
3: And how important is it to you personally to be part of it?
22: I find it really, I find it really important to be part of a club, because I feel like seen, and like I feel like it's a place that I can go without feeling judged or stuff like that. Like, it's just really welcoming, and I like it.
3: I think that's so important, isn't it? You feel seen. So do you find when you come to the class or the group, when you meet, you can just relax, and do you all just talk amongst yourselves and kind of talk about what might have stressed you out or something? Or
22: We mostly just chill out. We talk amongst ourselves as well. There's other, like, we can play pool, like there's card games probably, and there's like a bunch of other stuff that you can do. And it's just like really just, it's a chill thing that you can just go to and feel like you can just be there.
3: Absolutely. So you're chilling out, but do you get to speak about the hard stuff as well if it's on your mind?
22: Yeah, we would be able to if like you really needed to. Like, you're welcome to talk about anything, and that includes stuff about troubling your mind and stuff like that.
4: But those powerful conversations also come against a much tougher reality. Figures from Belong To show that 76% of LGBTQ+ students in Ireland have felt unsafe at school, and that has a real impact on mental health and a young person's sense of belonging. So in part two, we're going to dig deeper into that, why those numbers are still so high, how schools like Crea College are trying to change that, and what more needs to be done both inside and outside the classroom. Stay with us.

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4: And you're very welcome back to part two of our programme. According to the Belong To website, 76% of LGBTQ plus students in Ireland report feeling unsafe at school, and it really affects their mental health and belonging. What would you like to say about that, Emily?
5: I think when we saw those figures, we were really startled by them, and it's a terrifying prospect to know that students across the country are going into schools and feeling unsafe. And by knowing that, I think we have an obligation to do something about it, and that's what we wanted to do here in Crea College. And I think it's a real testament to our staff and our students that we can say that we have done the work, and we would hope that any student who walks through our doors will feel safe, welcomed and like they belong.
4: And studies show that simply including LGBTQ plus topics in the curriculum makes young people 22% more likely to feel a sense of belonging at school. Is that something that you do here?
5: Yes, that's one of our goals in school, is that throughout all subjects that everyone is represented, whether that be representing same-sex couples in a monthly budget in business studies, whether it be talking about in maths using just John and John instead of Mary and John. It's important to represent everyone in class.
4: I love that, and that's definitely not something that I would have been educated in, so that's so important. And sustainable change, instead of isolating

0: one-off events, the quality mark requires an 18-month to two-year process to embed permanent inclusion into the DNA of the school. Is that a sustainable change that's happened here?
1: I think so, and that's why I was mentioning earlier, it's not just about getting this mark now, it's about ensuring that this becomes part of who we are as a school and that it's embedded in our culture. And I think that, yes, we had an action plan that we had to follow to ensure that we got the mark, but an action plan is only as good if it's wrote on paper. It actually has to be carried out. And I know that the students here who've spoken today and the team and the staff and the school community and the parents will do everything we can to ensure that that is, I suppose, prolonged and that it's embedded. So it's not just one-off events. It's not just about having an event running today. It's about doing the simple things on an everyday basis so that students feel that sense of belonging. And I think, as Abby said, it's about ensuring that they see that they're seen everywhere in the curriculum, in the hidden curriculum and across the whole school life. So for us, it's those little things that will make the big difference, I think, to ensure that this mark is something that we hang on to forever, you know.
0: Well, I was just about to ask, where do you go from here then?
1: So I suppose it's to build on the practices that we have started to embed, you know, so to ensure that the Allies Club continues to grow every year. It's about having student voice and maybe giving the students the leadership roles to go into class and give their point of view to the students to maybe lead different lessons on it. I suppose the big piece as well, it's to maybe spread it to the wider community, you know, involving parents more. I think it's building on the understanding of our staff as well, you know, because as Danny mentioned earlier, we received great training, which was phenomenal, but we have to keep building on that, you know. It's like anything, I suppose, at school we're learning all the time, isn't it? So I hope that answers the question now, what I'm trying to say.
0: No, but Danny, I'll come to you maybe on this one. Like, we all know inclusivity and diversity are buzzwords at the moment. And I think in a school environment, it's so much easier to embrace it and to have your clubs. But how do we bring that to everyday life?
2: Look, I would say that it all starts here. This is where learning happens and where we can, you know, teach students who, as I mentioned earlier, are the ones teaching the adults. One of the challenges at the moment, and I'm sure the guys sitting across from me would say the same, is that misinformation, there's a lot of hatred that's kind of, you know, coming back through online forms and that sort of thing. So it's the challenge of teaching the kids and teaching ourselves to kind of understand that and fight back against that, you know, like, so like with my students, teaching about like the misinformation that comes with that, what you see online is not the reality. So teaching the kids that, and like, as long as if we can do as much as having them feel seen, which I hope they do with us here, that, you know, that's it. But I believe that it's here where it starts, and these guys are going to go, as you mentioned earlier, they're going to go to college, they're going to go into the real world, but they're going to have been in an environment of inclusion, and that I think will flourish into society. I fully believe with these, definitely.
0: It gives them a great foundation, yeah. Doesn't it, to go out in the world. And I think that's another key thing that you said, Danny. There's so much misinformation out there. And I think a lot of it comes down to a lack of education. How would you address that, Ace?
3: I would say that, there is quite a lot of misinformation, especially with, like, because social media came out and it was mostly the older generation who was exposed to social media. So they have kind of set the seeds for like the hatred and just being anti-LGBTQ and just homophobic. Now, like, the younger generation, like in schools and stuff, we're trying to kind of undo their actions and show that the LGBTQ community doesn't actually mean anything bad. We're not like something to be afraid of, or just that we're not something bad, that we're just other people and we also just want to be included.
0: Scout, how do you feel about misinformation?
4: I feel like misinformation is a common thing when it comes to a lot of things, especially when it comes to LGBTQ. A lot of times I find that people spread misinformation about things due to harmful stereotypes that they will see and like education that a lot of people will insist on using, like, oh, we used this book back in my day, so it's okay to use now. And that will just spread out, and that's like always what causes such misinformation, and then it just snowballs and it gets so much bigger and it's so inaccurate, as if they take that misinformation out of context, and then they will apply it to everybody that they meet. So if they meet one person, they're going to be like, everybody else is like that, even though like most people are literally just trying to get by basic life by being themselves.
0: And in your everyday life, even say outside of school, have you come across any kind of animosity or negativity about who you are?
4: I've come across it in multiple occasions, multiple scenarios, because I can be very open about who I am outside of school. I try to just get past it and ignore it, because I know that most people don't actually know what they're talking about, and I try not to let it get to me, but I know it can get to a lot of people, and it can be very hurtful. Like, it's so hurtful because people see me as something that I am truly not. But a lot of it is just on misinformation and not proper education.
0: Do you try to educate them, or do you, as you say, just try to ignore it?
4: I try educate when I can. If it's something I know I can speak on, then I will say, hey, that's not true, this is actually what's true. But if it's something I can't speak on, I'm not going to, for fear of spreading more information, misinformation.
0: And Ryan, would you find social media plays a big role in misinformation?
5: Yeah, I feel like that is the source of the issues now. Social media is a wide network. It can reach from, say, it can reach from the USA to Australia. Is a wide reach. The language barrier is an issue that does hinder some proper information to be spread. I don't personally have a footprint on social media, but from what I've seen in my feed, most are affected by them. Even small accounts with like one follower, and then big accounts with like millions, thousands. All of them are affected equally. They can get the same hate, same scene. They can get all the same accusations just because one person that also identifies them has done something bad.
0: I think I can safely say you're about the first young person I've met who said they don't have much of a footprint on social media. Why is that?
5: I used to have a TikTok account, but I realized quickly that was kind of pushing my mental health downwards. So I just got rid of TikTok and all the other social media that I was on. I do still have apps, but I don't post anything. I'll just silently watch.
0: I think we could learn a lot from you about social media and mental health, definitely. How about you? Do you find social media has impacted anything that you do, or misinformation out there?
6: Yeah, definitely. As Ryan said, I don't also really use social media that much. I don't have any accounts on anything. I don't have the likes of TikTok. I just really don't do anything really on social media at all, but from the likes I've seen on other people's things, there's definitely an impact on how people see it, and people might post something that might be disrespectful to the LGBTQ+, and somebody might see it and then they might be offended by it. So,
0: and is that why you chose not to have a presence, because it was affecting your mental health, or had you other reasons?
6: And just the fact that I'm not really allowed it that much, so. But yeah, I definitely wouldn't like to have that coming on my feed too.
0: And have you experienced misinformation out there in the world, you know, outside of school? Have you come across any hostility or situations that you haven't been comfortable in?
7: It hasn't happened to me directly, but I've seen on social media, I've seen hateful comments going around about the LGBTQ community and stuff like that, which it was really upsetting and stuff like that. And it was just, it's not nice.
0: Coming up in part 3, we hear directly from students and staff on the impact of misinformation, the realities of growing up online, and what they believe needs to change to create a safer, more understanding world.

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4: What would you like to say to our listeners who might be a bit confused and misinformed about what life is like for a young person now growing up?
5: I think it's important to have an open mind. So when people do try to explain it to you, you try your hardest to understand instead of immediately shutting down because you're not used to it.
6: On social media and online, just with that topic, I know that there can sometimes be, you can see like different accounts that post stuff, but they post like on purpose in misinformation where they like would pretend they're gay, and then they would do like things that would show hurtful stereotypes that aren't actually true, or just like and they would do that on purpose to spread misinformation. And some people, especially the older community, they can see that and then they could just not understand that it's someone faking, and they can think that that's, oh yeah, that's what the actual person who is gay would do. And I feel like that's just important to know what is real and what's not.
4: So you feel social media has a detrimental role to play then?
6: Yeah, social media can be both bad and good. On social media, you can also find safe spaces like different servers or just friend groups. But it's also important to be careful there because, like I said, it's just sometimes people can do like really mean things and it can be unsafe. Yeah,
4: I'm admiring your headphones. Is that a Powerpuff Girl I see there?
6: No, that's actually a different character. It's from a game on Roblox that I play with my friends.
4: My daughter loves Roblox. I believe there's a bit of controversy with them at the moment, though, is there?
6: Yeah. Roblox, they've done like a lot of stuff, like doing things that are like age verification, and it kind of ties in with the stuff with AI. I know it's also a thing, like you have to be careful online. And I understand that Roblox tries to like put in these like barriers to like keep people safe, but it's also sometimes easy to surpass those barriers, and it's really difficult to keep yourself safe, so it's very important that you be careful.
4: And Emily, the online world, to be a young person growing up now with the amount of stuff that happens online and the amount of stuff that they're subjected to, it's just crazy, isn't it?
7: It's really scary, but we're really lucky. We are a very technology forward school here, and we run programs with our TYs like acceptable usage of AI, and we do coding, so our students are exposed to a lot of it throughout their school life, and they learn hopefully how to handle it and how to conduct themselves online. And I think at the end of the day, we can use all of our buzzwords, our inclusion, our diversity, but the one message that we try to get out to our students is to just be kind. Everybody in the world is living their life for the first time, and nobody knows what anybody is going through. So if we've all just followed that message, I think we'd be okay.
4: And that is so true, Linda, isn't it? If we could learn one thing, no matter what group you're part of, no matter who you are or what you identify as, be kind.
8: Yeah, absolutely. And I think everyone is entitled to their opinion. You know, we live in a free world. We're entitled to our opinion. But I think what you asked about a message to say, and I think if I was to say anything to the listeners or something that I have learned myself, is don't judge. Get to know the person. See the person for who they are. And don't cast dispersions or cast judgment until you get to know that person. Because as Amy Lee said, everyone is only living their own life. We're all trying to stay in our own lane. And for teenagers growing up, and as a mum myself of a young girl, I know it's really, really hard. You know, it's really hard for kids. And all they're trying to do is their best. And all anyone is trying to do is their best to bring up their children in a safe world. So I think don't judge, be kind, and always see each individual for who they are, for whatever or whoever that may be.
4: And Danny, just for yourself, then what message would you like to get out to our listener? And for anybody listening in who might go, oh, not that subject again,
9: not
4: or,
9: not that,
4: you know,
9: again.
4: Like, there is a little bit of animosity with some people, isn't there?
9: Yes, there is animosity. I think, and I'm looking at the students here in front of me, and you mentioned earlier about, you know, years ago, how this is, you know, it's not spoken about, it wasn't a topic that was in schools and so on. I think that if we take these students, for example, the level of bravery that they show to express who they are in an environment that is sometimes animosity is incredible. I'm sure some of your listeners could imagine even somebody coming out as gay is still a surprise to them. And we have kids who will walk in with their heads held high and they are proud to be trans. They're proud to express who they are. And I mean, that's what maybe the listeners should take into account is they are the future sitting across the table from us, and they need the support and the help to be listened to. And as Emily and Linda said, like, that kindness that we need is based on that, and it's just to remind themselves that this is pure bravery for these kids to you know, to stand up and to stand up for their friends and their identity, and to be extremely proud to show the world.
4: Absolutely. And we just found out recently how difficult it still is for people in our generation to come out, as you say. We've just had Tommy Fleming make that confession, and he's 55. I mean, I think it's the students here should be grateful as well that they're living now in an environment where we can talk about this kind of thing.
9: Exactly. That's a perfect example. Like, if that is still happening amongst that age group, where, you know, somebody essentially would live an entire double life due to the fears in society, whether it's just the general homophobia or an animosity or some, like, toxic masculinity tied in with all of these things. These are people's lives. They get to live them once, and they maybe, because of the environment they're in, are not able to do that. So, like, it comes back to my earlier point. We need people to understand that people get to live their lives once. They fall in love. They should be allowed to love who they want when they're not causing pain or harm to anybody else. If everybody could just remember that, we would be living in an amazing world. And look, again, sitting across from me here, they will be the students who are the future for us. We've done our best. We're doing our best. And I know that they will do better to make it a better place to be.
4: As we come to the end of today's conversation, what's really clear is that while misinformation, misunderstanding and fear can still exist, so too does something much stronger: understanding, empathy and a real willingness to learn. From the students here at Crea College to the staff and wider school community, the message has been consistent throughout. Take time to listen, don't rush to judge, and try to see people for who they truly are. Because behind every statistic, every label, every debate online, there are real young people just trying to live their lives, feel safe and be accepted for who they are. A huge thank you to everyone at Crea College for taking part in this evening's programme and for sharing such honest and important conversations. And thank you to you for listening to Shine a Light. If you have thoughts, stories or ideas you'd like to share, I would love to hear from you, because this really is your space. I'll be back next week when I'll be talking to the Irish beauty fairy, Sally Forn, on why it's so important as adults that we look after our largest organ, our skin. Until then, keep shining a light where it's needed most, and I'll talk to you next week.
10: It doesn't matter if you love him or capital H-I-M. Just put your paws up.

0: bad habits may lead to you, but good habits lead you to the Late Zone on Southeast Radio. Ooh, it's Ed Sheeran. We had Harry Styles, American Girls, and Rihanna shining bright like a diamond to start off the Late Zone tonight on your Wednesday night. We are at the midway mark. The weekend is ever so much closer. In fact, one thing we love to celebrate on the Late Zone is the fact that, yes, on a Thursday, that's the day before the weekend, but now tomorrow is Thursday, and it's late enough for you to be enjoying yourself on your Wednesday night. So we're going to keep that theme going. But I want to throw things back to a nostalgic time of life. I'm talking the golden era of Disney, specifically the 90s, seen famously as the greatest decade of Disney movies. There was Mulan, there was Hercules, there was Beauty and the Beast, there was Aladdin, and there was the quote-unquote king of them all, the Lion King. Well, one song in particular had Hans Zimmer teaming up with a certain knighted musician individual, and they sang a song called Circle of Life. I'm going to play it for you next.
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0: given you anything but bad dreams. That's Teddy Swims, unless you don't like Crocs, because famously, he is a gentleman who enjoys wearing them. Teddy Swims. We had The Laws, There She Goes, and there definitely can be no bad dreams when you're just thinking of Elton John and Hans Zimmer teaming up to bring you Circle of Life. Oh, that decade of Disney classic movies were just so, so good. The Disney animated movies, just amazing. I was so glad. I'm a 90s kid. I'm a 92 kid. Or 92 born. So I was kind of, you know, raised towards the Toy Story era of Disney. And of course, I had an older sister and we were going back over the likes of Mulan and everything. Just come on, what an era of animation. It's a shame to see where Disney has gone now with live action movies. They're really dropping the ball there. But thank God the Department for Animation is different, because they still to this day deliver. Is it the same as the 90s? I think that's kind of seen as the peak of the mountain in terms of what Disney has produced. But that's not to say that they can't try reproduce it again in another decade. There's still a couple movies coming out. There was one only recently. I can't remember right now, but I've been meaning to check it out. I am a sucker for a Disney animated movie for sure. Anyway, what have we got up next for you? Calvin Harris and Sam Smith are joining hands to bring you Desire.
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0: Eurythmics, Who's That Girl? Not to be confused with that song that goes, Who's That Girl? La la la la la la. I don't know what it is, but you know the one I'm talking about. That's what I thought of first when I was planning out the L show, but then I realized, like, nope, that's Eurythmics. Vance Joy, Riptide, Mariah Carey, Hero, and Calvin Harris, Sam Smith's Desire. Next up, we've got Boys to Men, which always, when I see that name, makes me think of back. What is it? But Men in Black. Something about it, even though it's Boys to Men. I think it's because Men in Black 2 was one of my favorite movies. So when I see Boys to Men, but it's like the Roman numerals 2, I instantly just see Men in Black 2. End of the road. Possibly for some of us, if we're heading to bed or going in and hitting the L cup of tea after being on the road. Or it's the beginning of the road for some of us heading out for work. But Boys to Men, End of the Road is playing next.
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Still just as popular as ever around the world. That's David Guetta's remix of Milky, Just the Way You Are on Southeast Radio. We had Boys to Men, End of the Road. And this is the end of the first hour. We're going into the second. But before then, here's Mumford & Sons and Hozier with Rubber Band Man.

0: Ella Langley's Choosing Texas on Southeast Radio, where you are choosing the Late Zone until midnight tonight. Ooh, hot stuff. Gautier, somebody that I used to know as well. Now, Niall Horan, he is celebrating, of course, still the release of his album last week. Lots still happening for the Mullingar talent. But we are going to play one of my favourite tracks from him. It's Heaven next.
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0: We're all seemingly waiting with bated breath to see what Sienna Spiro does next, because Die on This Hill is a monster of a ballad. We haven't had a song like that, I think, since like the beginning of Adele. Do you remember when Adele came out and she brought back that incredible ballad style of vocal control? Sienna Spiro certainly has something similar if this is the theme she stays going with in her genre of music. Shania Twain, that don't impress me much, but it certainly does. And Niall Horan's Heaven. Next up, Nelly. We're getting heated, we're getting hot, we're coming up to 25 past 10. We're going to make sure you're still awake by turning up that thermometer.
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0: All my music buffs out there already know what year we're talking about. We're talking 1965. Pleasure to have the Beatles here on the Late Zone. Hoping to have even more. Like I say, I want to get more 60s music up on this show, so I'm going to be taking a look at that going more into the future. Chesney Hawkes, the one and only, and Rod Stewart, Do You Think I'm Sexy? Right after Nelly's Hot in Here. Who could have planned that? Beats me. Kaiser Chiefs with a tune that really put them on the map. They were already after songs like I Predict a Riot and things like that. But let me tell you, Ruby, I remember when I was younger, that song went crazy. We're going to play it for you next.
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We are feeling it. We're feeling the music tonight on The Late Zone. It's Killers, Mr. Brightside, alongside Bonnie Tyler with Total Eclipse of the Heart and Kaiser Chiefs Ruby. Here on Southeast Radio, we're going to play a bit of an Irish tune next, shall we? Here is from the gem herself of the Isle. It's C-Matt.

0: adopted.
1: Well, we've been playing your 60s music, so we love throwing in the L Today's music as well. That is the talent Olivia Rodrigo, drop dead. I'm telling you, she's going to take over the radio waves. She's been waiting in the sideline. Well, not waiting. She's been getting up there. She's been so, so popular in North American airwaves, I believe, and streaming platforms around the world. Now she is breaking radio around the world as well. That's drop dead. And George Ezra, Blame It On Me. Ultranate is free, and they're next.

That one goes out to all my B-girls and B-boys out there. My dancers, my groovers, my hip-hop shakers. It's Timbaland featuring Nelly Furtado, Morning After Dark. Donna Summer, I Feel Love, and Alternate Free on your Southeast Radio frequencies. Next up on The Late Zone, it's Razorlight singing about America.

1985's Diana Ross, Chain Reaction. Paolo Nutini's Last Request, and Take That, You're a Superstar. And by God, you are here on Southeast Radio. We're always doing this for you, and we hope you're enjoying the show. The script, Talk You Down. Sorry, my throat did something there, so it sounded like very aggressive when I just suddenly said, the script. Anyway, the script, Talk You Down, is going to be playing for you next.

Looking like he definitely could have gone for the lead role of Saturday Night Fever if it was a few years earlier. That's Billy Joel looking fresh in a single, Tell Her About It. Mark Ronson and Lily Allen, oh my God. And I do love that track. It's so, so good. Lily Allen always has a special place in my heart. I just love her sing style, love her voice. And then Mark Ronson being one of the biggest producers at the time and still to this day, an unbelievable talent when it comes to that. But I also love this movie because it's kind of that homage to the Jessica Rabbit from Who Framed Roger Rabbit. Lily Allen is this animated female character. Mark Ronson's in the crowd and she's this dancer, singer, and all the boys are just melting over. It's a brilliant, brilliant music video. This script as well, Talkie Down in Southeast Radio. I will be talking to you tomorrow from 9 for the Late Zone again here on Southeast Radio. Until then, Natasha Bedingfield and REM are going to be taking you up to your midnight hour. I'll chat to you tomorrow from 9. Sinead, Sláinte.

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1: At midnight, good evening, I'm Tina Gates. Violence has continued for a second night in Northern Ireland, with fresh disorder reported in Belfast and Derry. Crowds lit fires and attacked police in North Belfast, where water cannon were deployed and several vehicles set alight. In Derry, items were set on fire near the Ardmore Road, prompting police to warn motorists to avoid the area. The family of the man seriously injured in a knife attack in Belfast on Monday night have appealed for calm and condemned the violence in the aftermath of the incident, saying it doesn't reflect their values. Reporter Tom Parmenter is at tonight's main flashpoint on the outskirts of North Belfast.
2: Stones, bricks, missiles, fireworks going off, fire is being set. We saw the water cannon deployed, and we've seen the police use plastic bullets.
1: There are reports of explosions in Iran tonight after the US president promised to hit the country hard today if no peace deal was finalized. Tensions rose again after he accused Tehran of shooting down a military helicopter over the Strait of Hormuz. Here's US Defense Secretary Pete Hegseth.
3: The president expects us to be strong and resolute with the way that we respond and bring firepower, and we will certainly do that if need be.
1: Iran's military says it's closing the Strait of Hormuz and warns any oil tanker or commercial vessel attempting to pass through could be fired at. This was Donald Trump earlier.
4: We're going to be attacking them very hard.
5: You're resuming bombing?
4: Yeah, we are. Based on the helicopter, I guess we have the right to do that.
1: The mother of a young girl injured in an alleged stabbing incident in Dublin City has told a jury about the phone call she received on that day. 52-year-old Riyad Bushakar, of no fixed abode, has pleaded not guilty to 8 charges relating to the alleged incident at Parnell Square on the 23rd of November 2023. Emily Keegan reports.
6: The mother of a 5-year-old girl injured in this alleged incident has told the court how she remembers seeing her daughter's pink backpack and pink shoes as men surrounded her. She said she received a phone call from the young girl's creche shortly before 2 p.m. that day and ran from her place of work to the scene. The jury heard the first question she had for doctors at the hospital later that day was, "Is she dead?" The woman told the court the now nearly 8-year-old is non-verbal and in a wheelchair as a result of her injuries. Other parents of children injured in the alleged attack also gave evidence today. One mother said a fragment from her daughter's skull was gone. Riyad Bushakar has pleaded not guilty to all 8 charges against him. The trial continues tomorrow.
1: An investigation's underway after a car ended up in the pond at St Stephen's Green in Dublin City Centre. Gardaí and Dublin Fire Brigade were called to the scene shortly after 5 o'clock this evening, where the SUV was later winched from the water. No one was injured. It's not yet clear how the car ended up in the pond, which is in an area that is normally inaccessible to motorists. Fingal County Council says a shoal of fish found washed up on Portmarnock Beach in Dublin today died as a result of a natural phenomenon. The council and the Sea Fisheries Protection Authority investigated the incident and concluded that the fish were washed ashore naturally. Experts say such events can be caused by factors including strong currents, changes in water conditions, or predator activity. Roman Simonkian runs Neuro Photography in Portmarnock and took pictures after coming across the fish while walking on the beach earlier.
7: Yeah, it was just very unusual. Like I've lived in Portmarnock for about a year and I go for walks regularly on the beach, and this is the first time I see something like this. Now, I lived in Rush for about 15 years before I moved to Portmarnock, and I used to go for walks there regularly too, like on the South Beach and the North Beach. And like the most I'd normally come across would be like a few jellyfish or the odd crab, you know, here and there, but nothing on this scale. So it really, really kind of shocked me.
1: And that's your latest news update at 4 minutes past midnight.
8: And in sport, Katie Taylor's promoters believe they can sell out Croke Park for her final fight. Over 40,000 pre-sale tickets have already been sold for her final fight against Flora Pila on September 5th. Taylor's promoter, Matchroom Boxing, are anticipating over 80,000 tickets to be sold. The remaining tickets go on sale this Friday. Orla Comerford has won the women's 100 metres power race at the Oslo Diamond League this evening. The 28-year-old ran a time of 11.78 seconds to finish first in Norway. Kieran McKenna is stepping down as Ipswich head coach and will take a break from football. The Fermanagh man has been heavily linked to the Fulham job, but it's understood he won't be taking over there or at any other club in the near future. McKenna, who has guided Ipswich to 3 promotions in the last 4 years, says he wants to dedicate time to his family. FIFA President Gianni Infantino has told people to chill and relax about controversial topics that have dominated the build-up to the World Cup. He says it's unfortunate that Somali referee Omar Artan has been denied entry to the United States. Infantino says there's only so much FIFA can do.
9: We try always to find solutions, but then we need to respect that we are not the kings of the world who can rule over governments and police forces and I don't know what. We are a sports organization. We try to do our best with the means that we have.
8: Ireland flanker Aoife Wafer has been named as the Guinness Women's Six Nations Player of the Championship for a second year running. The 23-year-old Wexford native is the first women's rugby player to achieve this feat. Former world number three Grigor Dimitrov will play the men's ATP Challenger 75 in Dublin next week. This will be the largest men's tennis event in Ireland since 2008. And Peter Dempsey and Charlie Eastwood, driving with Racing Team Turkey at Le Mans 2026, secured P1 in the LMG T3 qualifying today. This means that they will progress to Hyper Bowl qualifying tomorrow as session leaders. That's your news and sport. I'm Eve Conway. It's 6 minutes past the hour.
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11: Your Morning Mix on this Wednesday, June the 10th. I hope we find you in good form. Phil and Aileen will be back with you on the Breakfast Show, the Jumbo Breakfast Show, tomorrow just after 7. Please stay with us from now till 12. We have a lot to get through in the Morning Mix today. Yesterday we looked at solar energy. We'll get an update on that too. A reaction from Senator Cathal Byrne amongst two items he'll be looking at on the programme today. He'll give his response to planning permission being granted, but also he'll be talking predominantly also about the lack of physiotherapy services in the southeast. There's a huge imbalance in the southeast compared to the rest of the country, and it's something that Senator Byrne raised in the Senate yesterday and will continue to raise. We'll hear from him in a little while on the programme. Also, as I mentioned there, just in the preamble to the programme, some sad news. Rachel Cahill has a very interesting story in today's Enniscorthy Guardian. We followed up on it. It's Anne Sutton, who after many years' service has decided to retire from the post office and take a well-earned rest after over 46 years working on the front line of services in this county. It now leaves a vacancy in the Blackwater area for a post office, and we'll hear from Anne in just a few moments' time. We'll also get the reaction of independent councillor Mary Farrell. But maybe if you're in the Blackwater area, you too would like to react to this, and our comment line number is open to you. It's 053 914 5222, and Mary Ann is on the phones today on 08737 on that number, 053 914 5222. Our text and WhatsApp, which is monitored by my producer Lucinda Kelly, is on 087 37 37 956, and that's brought to you by Doyle's Garage Cortown and Enniscorthy, your MG dealer for County Wexford. One of the big reports that's just come out today, the latest National Agricultural Inspection Programme report, has highlighted the findings from 2025 farm inspections under water protection regulations. Water quality and environmental protection are issues that affect us all, and with growing concerns around pollution and sustainability, I'm now joined by the EPA's Inspector Dr. Saeed to discuss what the report reveals. Good morning to you, Dr. Saeed.
12: Hello, how are you?
11: So what does the report tell us then? Nearly half of farms have failed inspections. Is that more about mindset than regulation? What do you think, Doctor?
12: Well, there's a few things happening. Obviously, there's a huge increase in inspection number. That is something that we welcome. But then when you have lots of inspection happening, then you will find also a lot of non-compliance that was not discovered before. So that's what happened, actually. So we come from a very low base. When EPA took over the oversight role 3 years ago of local dairy farm inspections, the inspection number was 1,000 inspections annually, nationally. So we ramped up this year. This report shows that 4,315 farms inspected last year by local authorities. So there's a fourfold increase from the from last 3 years. So that indicates that there's a lot of, obviously, we're concerned that the non-compliance rate is quite high, which is 43%. But then it also gives us opportunity to fix those issues. If you find the issues, it is the opportunity, actually, in a sense.
11: So 43% failed. What did they fail on?
12: You see, this is interesting. It's because most of the issues are very simple, are easy to fix. For example, broken gutters and downpipes. Obviously, it's a small things, but it can. It can. If you have broken gutters, the clean water will mix with dirty yard water, and that could be a problem. So main thing is that control of soil water, farmed manner, not stored in the right way, close to the water bodies. The buffer distances were not maintained, which is very easy to fix. For example, if you are applying chemical fertilizer, it has to be 3 meters from the water course. If you're a chemical organic fertilizer applying, it has to be 5 meters from any water course. So these are buffer distance management, soil water management, broken gutters and downpipes. Slurry, two cases is that organic fertilizer applied during the close season, which is everybody knows is a no-go, shouldn't do it.
13: Yeah.
12: So those are the things we see is very simple to fix. We will not take a lot of investment to do. It's more about behavioral change than anything else. So yeah. It is an opportunity to, I think there is an angle here to make your listener aware that this, so there will be more inspection happening before. So
13: yeah.
12: So if you have a problem, you fix it early rather than waiting for them to come for okay. inspection.
11: You know? Have you got an overview for County Wexford, Dr. Saeed?
12: Yes. So Wexford County Council significantly increased their farm inspection activity in 2025 compared to last year, year before. So they did 282 inspections, which exceeded their inspection target of 271. Well done to them.
13: Yeah.
12: Wexford County Council also increased the follow-up inspection, and then they carried out around 74 follow-up inspections, which is
11: okay.
12: Great.
11: So let me just gauge that. They did 282 inspections. How many failed?
12: Yeah. It's a similar thing, like 4 out of 10. It's exactly 43% non-compliance rate. So 4 out of 10 inspection were failed.
11: So 4 out of 10 here in County Wexford from the inspection, and you say the number was quite high by Wexford County Council, 4 out of 10 failed. Do you know what they predominantly failed on here?
12: Yes, it's very similar to the national figure. It's more, as I said before, the farmyard manure was stored close to the water bodies, got broken gutters, inadequate management of soil speed, soil water everywhere, soil water not properly managed, and buffer distances. Most important thing is the buffer distance. It's so easy to maintain, manage if you know it, and yeah. You have regulation you have for 20 years.
11: Okay, I mean, are we expecting farmers to carry too much of the environmental burden on their own?
12: No, you see, these are the good practices, and this is. We can see from our data that over 1,000 water bodies are impacted directly by agriculture. It is not surprising because agriculture is the largest land use of our country. So, and water quality is not improving, unfortunately. The latest EPA report shows that it's declined a little bit compared to the previous cycle.
13: Okay.
12: So we have, so it is our everybody's, for the good that we need to, to our feet. So, and gap regulation is quite 20 years, I said, and this is something, basic requirements, and good for the farms, good for the environment, good for the water quality.
11: And why are issues like slurry management and runoff, why are they still happening despite years of guidance, Dr. Saeed?
12: It is a bit of, I think there is an element of awareness. Knowledge transfer. We have this. We have specially called in the EPA report that local authorities need to increase the awareness raising activities. There's a knowledge transfer things happening, and some of the farmers obviously they know their farms very well, but then they take help from the contractor or others. They might not know all the things, overlook some of the things. So that the angle there, you know, the knowledge transfer and awareness raising activities, and we ask local authorities to increase that.
11: Okay.
12: On top of that.
11: Yeah. Yeah. Thank you for taking our call. Is there enough support on the ground to help farmers fix the problems before they come breaches? And what if you are one of the farms that failed the test? What do you now need to do?
12: Yeah. So the thing is, there's a quite good support available. So there is a Farming for Water EIT program, which is administered by LawPro and Chagas. It's a 60 million euro project funded by departments, Department of Agriculture and Department of Housing. So if you are one of the areas, you can get financial support, that's one. And then you can get advice from the Chagas advisors as well as private advisors. You can get advice from the Agriculture Sustainable Support and Advisory Program, ASSOP. Just to mention that you can go to the website called farmingforwater.ie and get check if your your land parcel is for one of the priority action area. In that case, you can get the financial support and the free service. These are the free and confidential service for farmers. And there is also a new program called Chagas Better Farming for Water Quality Campaign, which provide good support as well as provide advice for the farmers.
11: Thank you for taking our call this morning. The EPA, of course, they are have a heavy base here in County Wexford, not far from Johnstown Castle. And that was Dr. Saeed. 053-914-5222, your Morning Mix comment line number. Rachel Cahillan has this story in the Enniscorthy Guardian. And it's to do with Blackwater, after 74 years, has lost its post office. I'm joined by the outgoing postmistress, Anne Sutton. Good morning to you.
13: Good morning, Alan. How are you?
11: I'm grand, Alan. It's a while since you and I have spoken, but I wish we were speaking on happier terms. What's the position and what led you to make this decision, Anne?
13: Well, the reason I came to close my post office is because I reached retirement age, and it's a commitment of 5.5 days a week. And then my children have all moved on with their own careers. And so, reluctantly, I had made a decision to close.
11: Yeah. How do you feel about it? I mean, after such a lifetime service...
13: I'm really, you know, heartbroken over it because I feel responsible for our closing, and it's been in the family since 1950s, and it played a huge role in the community. You know, my customers were, you know, I knew them so well, and it was, yeah, it's devastating, absolutely.
11: And I mean, on a typical day for you, I know the post office, because I've dealt with this before in the Kilmore area, in the New Ross area, and I know that it's more than just the post office, it's also kind of a meeting place for people.
13: Absolutely. I mean, I'd have people come in that wouldn't see anybody maybe for the whole week, and they'd come down and have a chat, and, you know, I knew them all so well, and, like, I really miss them as well, as I'm sure they miss the post office in a huge way, but also I do miss them, but there comes a time, you know, where I wanted a bit of time for myself now, and it's very sad.
11: I mean, to speculate, Anne, is there an opportunity for somebody else to step forward even at this late stage and reopen it, or do you that's out of your hands, obviously, but was that even looked at?
13: It was, yeah. It went up for tender for 3 months, and there wasn't enough interest for someone to take over, so that's why we ended up closing on the 29th of May.
11: And is that still an option, do you think, if there's somebody even listening to us this morning who would be interested in doing something like that?
13: I'm sure, like, if they would ring on post, you know, they would need to contact. Again, it's out of my hands anyway. It was all to do with on post. You know, they were the people they put up the tender, and it would be up to them to, the person to go to on post.
11: Yeah, so there is possibly an option, and we do have a link with OnPost that I'll having spoken to you, I will go back to them and see what could happen next, because I'm sure the people in Blackwater would love to have their post office back, but they're also going to sort of lament your decision to step down. What do you plan to do with yourself now?
13: Just have a bit of time, and, like, it's been, you know, I've been working for the last 40-some years, no, not in the post office, but and I just wanted time to... have family, you know, with my family, and do a bit of travelling maybe, and really just take time out for myself.
11: What did you enjoy most about being postmistress? You talked about the people coming into it. Did the job change over that 40 years?
13: Oh, no, absolutely. Well, obviously, a lot of my old customers, you know, would have passed away, so I wouldn't have as many, but the link with them all was fantastic, and, you know, they loved coming in for the chat, and... you know, I miss that as well today, you know, so...
11: Yeah, but you've got a plan. You want to enjoy your retirement, and no one can begrudge you that. But also, it's a while since I've been in the Blackwater area, but I was there not so very long ago with the Tidy Towns Committee. It's a wonderful part of the county, isn't it?
13: Absolutely, yes. I mean, we have the fabulous beaches, and, yeah, it's absolutely... But unfortunately, rural Ireland is, you know, small villages are... getting smaller as regards, you know, businesses and all that, which is sad.
11: It is indeed. Look, I have the airways of Southeast Radio right now. Are there people you'd like to thank as we put this out on air this morning?
13: I would like to thank all my customers. They were, and especially on the closing day, they all came out in droves, and presents, they were fantastic. And I really do, and I feel so responsible, you know, that there's no post office left in the village. I do. That just kind of really, you know, upsets me, to be honest. So, but I just want to thank all my customers. They were all fantastic.
11: You've given service to the community. You're entitled to your retirement. You're entitled to do the things you want to do. But I'm sure anyone listening in the Blackwater area and beyond will acknowledge the work you've done. And can we take the opportunity to wish you well for the future, Anne?
13: Okay, thanks, Alan.
11: Anne Sutton there from the Blackwater area, retired postmistress, outlining exactly why she has decided to step down. I'm at the Southern Regional Assembly meeting at the moment. I just put in a request to Councillor Oliver Walsh, but he has responded to say he's at the Southern Regional Assembly meeting at the moment, but he would like to wish Anne a happy retirement and to thank the Sutton family for the many years of service to the community. I am now joined by Mary Farrell from the same district when it comes to council matters. Good morning to Mary. How are you?
14: Good morning, Alan.
11: Sad, isn't it, Mary? Because you can sense the passion that Anne had for her job, yeah. But you can also agree that it's time for her to have a well-earned rest and to enjoy her retirement, and no one can begrudge her that.
14: Oh, absolutely. And I'd like to be associated with the best wishes to Anne as well. And I know if Oliver had been available, he would have been the first as well to be on today to say that to her. After such a long service to her community, she definitely deserves a well-earned rest and best wishes in her retirement. But yes, it's a sad day for Kilmuckridge, and it's a sad day for rural Ireland, because post offices are not just about posts and letters. It's a meeting place for many people, yeah. and they rely on it for their daily needs, and particularly as well, as Anne mentioned, their social interaction. Like, losing it would feel like losing part of your community. And for Blackwater, the nearest post office is miles away. You're talking about Curraghcloe, Kilmuckridge, to Ballock or Owlers. And this is particularly significant for the elderly people and vulnerable, who, you know, rural transport is not what it used to be. And if the closure of another rural service, and it has a dreadful impact on the residents, as Anne has said, not only the post office services, but the impact on the rural isolation. And she mentioned about people coming in and chatting. And in many situations for older people, coming into the post office with our pension or to post a letter, it's the vital interaction with them, with other people,
11: yeah.
14: And specifically with the postmistress who's there chatting to them. And that connection was so important. And how will it also impact small businesses in the area who rely on the post office for their operations, like shipping and receiving parcels and goods? This will force them, those small businesses, to look for alternatives at a higher cost with less reliability. So, and rural transport is definitely not going to, it'll help in some ways where you have maybe the rural link, but it's a problem for many people in rural Ireland. And you know what, it's the history attached to a post office like Blackwater. All the stories that Anne could tell, and yeah. All the links she has made and the connections with the people over there, and they're going to miss her as she has missed them, and it'll be such a direct impact on for the whole community of Blackwater.
11: Is there a little bit of hope though, Mary, do you think? Because there was a tender put out by Unpost for 3 months and it wasn't taken up, apparently. I will go back to Unpost at the press office directly after the show today and see, is there still an opening? Do you think there could be, if there is still an opening, someone who would be willing to take it up now that it's been brought to the public's attention?
14: Well, absolutely. That's the best thing about this morning. Like, there are people maybe who didn't realise that tender was up. Now, I know you'd say, oh, sure, look at it, it's been out there and it's advertised. But this will maybe bring it more into the fore, yeah. With people, as it'll put it into the forefront of their minds. And for somebody out there who would be interested in taking up this and to look at the tender process and get in touch with Unpost. But also, Unpost need to realise, like, the closing rural post offices. Like, what's the solution to this? You know, you're leaving people high and dry, people who have had that connection for all those years. It's a vital part of communities. And for Unpost to be closed in rural post offices is just not acceptable.
11: Thank you for taking our call this morning. That was Councillor Mary Farrell. What's your view? Have you a message you'd like to send to Anne? Pick up the phone, give Mary Anne a call on 053 914 5222. Maybe you'd like to engage with us in the morning mix and see what, talk to me on air about what that post office meant to you. Our phone line is open on that number, 053 914 5222, or text or WhatsApp us on 087 373 7956. Earlier this morning, before he headed into a Senate committee meeting, I got a chance to speak to Councillor, or should I say Senator, Fine Gael Senator Cathal Byrne. Apparently physiotherapy waiting lists in the South East are causing real concern. Let's hear from Cathal Byrne now.
15: Morning, Alan. Morning to your listeners.
11: Yet again, we hear of delays when it comes to health matters, and physiotherapy is so crucial, particularly if you need it urgently. Why are you raising this issue, and what has been brought to your attention, please?
15: So, the latest figures from the HSE waiting lists show that there's about 6,000 people in the southeast region who are waiting more than 12 months to get a physio appointment. And the really startling thing about the figure is that 4,404 of them are in County Carlow and County Wexford. And when you compare that to about 295 people in Carlow, Kilkenny and Tipperary and South Dublin and County Wicklow at about 100 people, I really do think that the HSE needs to answer and account for why Wexford and Waterford's figure is 4,404. So I raised this in Shannadairn in a commencement debate yesterday. I asked the Junior Minister for Health, Jennifer Moran O'Connor, to engage with me on it and to ask the HSE to carry out a full investigation into why people in Wexford and people in Waterford who are waiting for a HSE physio appointment, there's 4,404 of them waiting more than 12 months. Something in the system has clearly broken down here. It's not fair that people are having to wait based on what county that they're based in, and particularly for people in Wexford, it's not fair. I've asked the HSE and the Minister as well to look at the certified athletic therapists. These are people who've completed a four-year college degree. It's a recognised profession, but at the moment the HSE doesn't recognise it. If we were in England, the NHS allows certified athletic therapists not to replace the role of physios, but to actually work alongside them. And I feel that there is definitely an opportunity for them to help reduce the waiting list that we currently have. The Minister, in her response to me in on the floor of Shannadairn, committed to investigating with the HSE what has happened in Wexford and Waterford. Yeah. Why have our waiting lists grown so long for physio? And also committed that the Minister for Health will meet with the representatives of the certified athletic therapist groups in the coming weeks with a view to seeing can the HSE engage with them to allow them to take up positions, not to replace physios, but to work alongside them.
11: And do you know what the picture is like nationally then, outside the South East? And you've specifically looked at Wexford and Waterford, and I think you may have mentioned Carlow there as well. Do you know what the picture is? Are other in the west of Ireland, in the north of Ireland, are they going through something similar? Are they not having this problem?
15: Yeah, so the latest figures for the entire of Ireland show that at the moment there's about 15,000 people across the entire country who are waiting more than 12 months for a physio appointment. So what that really means is that there's nowhere in the entire country that has as many people waiting for a physio appointment as what we have in Wexford and Waterford. So something has gone really, really badly wrong in the system, and we need to get to grips with it. And I very much welcome the commitment from the Minister and the Department of Health to get to the bottom of this and see what can be done. And I want to bring forward solutions to these problems. It's not enough just to say that we have a big problem here and someone needs to fix it. And that's why I raised this idea of allowing...
11: But the solution is that obviously more physiotherapists, Carl, isn't it?
15: Yes. And also to allow certified athletic therapists to take up roles in the HSE and look to address the waiting list that we have. But for example, you asked there about...
11: Would these be permanent positions as you see it? Because we've already heard from Deputy Lawler concerns about outsourcing funds.

0: And about 150 of these people every year. So they are here, they are available for work. And I really do think it is an opportunity to address some of these waiting lists. But really, we have to look at why is the waiting list in Waterford and Wexford. If there's 15,000 people waiting in the entire country, why are 4,404 of them waiting in County Wexford?
1: There's a huge imbalance there, Carl. Also, you mentioned athletic physiotherapists, who anyone who does a bit of exercise will have come across. Are they not? Did they not have the qualifications to work in the HSE setting? Is that what you're telling me?
0: Yes, at the moment, the HSE doesn't recognise their qualifications and they're not allowed to take up a role. A role doesn't actually exist for them. So I'm pushing to try and get them recognised by the HSE, particularly the fact that these are people who have done a four-year Level 8 university degree and they have a national regulator. They are recognised in the UK by the NHS and I don't see the reason why they can't be recognised here. They're not to replace physios, but to work alongside them and free up physios.
1: Very interesting statistics. Hopefully there'll be movement on this and do come back to it. Before I conclude with you and let you get into Senate dealings today, your name was raised when we spoke to the chair of the concerned community group down in Gossaran. They were aware that you have engaged with them. There's a lot of angst, a lot of tension in the area in relation to the proposed solar farm. I have sent emails to Minister Brown and the Cian Corla, who were both mentioned on the programme yesterday, and I await their response. Where do you stand on this issue now, please? Because I think the chair of the committee said quite clearly they're looking for engagement. You don't necessarily have to agree with them, but they do want to engage.
0: Yeah, well, look, I think it's the job of local representatives to always engage and meet with groups and constituents who have issues. I went down in December. I met with the representative group. I've engaged with them ever since. They invited me to meet with them, and I did that. I attended the community walk that they held down in Gossaran village a couple of weeks ago. And I understand that Ireland needs more renewable energies, definitely needs more solar, wind and offshore renewable energies. But I would share some of the concerns that the local residents group in Gossaran have said about the large concentration of solar farms on particularly good quality agricultural land. And I agree with their calls that there should be a national land use survey and clear national planning guidelines on where solar farms should be. I'm aware that the planning permission has been granted for this site. I'm not against renewable energy. I'm not against solar farms. But I would share some of the concerns that they have about the large-sized, industrial-sized scope of this particular project. And I'll wait to see what the community group is going to do next. And I'll certainly continue to engage with them through my office and with any individual representative groups right across County Wexford.
1: So are you not fully supportive of them then, Cathal? Are you saying to me that you want to hear from all sides on this and you will engage further with all sides, or where do you stand on this, please?
0: Well, I have had no engagement with the developer of this project. I haven't heard from them and they have never contacted me.
1: Have you contacted them?
0: No, I have met with the community representative group on two occasions and have engaged with them through my office as well. And I have raised it on the floor to Seanad about the need for clear rural planning guidelines on renewable energy and the large scale concentration of these projects, particularly in County Wexford, given our good climate and good weather and the extra sunshine that we get as opposed to other counties.
1: Okay, they were also critical of the council. They've also been critical of the council, Cathal, and I have forwarded a transcript of the yesterday's interview to the council as well. Will you be engaging with the council as a senator and a representative to get their view on this?
0: I will, and look, I have weekly engagements with the council on a whole range of issues. But in fairness to Wexford County Council, I do understand how at the moment we don't have national planning guidelines for solar farms. And this is something that the representative group have raised, and this is something that I have raised on the floor to Seanad. And I do think that the government needs to bring forward clarity for this, particularly given that, given Wexford's climate, this is an issue that we're going to see more and more of. And at the moment, there isn't clear national guidance, and Wexford County Council are operating in a vacuum. And the community group have recognised that as well.
1: But there is definitely, just to

0: clarify there is definitely, on your part, a room for further engagement with all parties.
1: Yes, yes, absolutely. And I look, any time that I'm asked to meet with community groups or to attend public meetings and events, I do my very best to attend. And I have a track record of doing that, and I'll continue to do it in the future.
0: Fine Gael Senator Cathal Byrne speaking to me before he headed into a Shannon meeting earlier this morning. It's coming up to 24 minutes away from the top of the hour. We're going to move from solar to wind. Our local democracy reporter, Aidan Delaney, attended his first main council meeting, and one of the big discussions on the agenda was wind. And we're going to hear from Aidan on a special package just after this break.
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0: Now, our local democracy reporter, Aidan Delaney, is currently en route to New Ross because the district meeting is taking place there. So we'll have further updates on events within the New Ross area on a special feature on the Friday edition of the programme. And of course, any breaking news from New Ross, we'll break it on Southeast Radio News this morning as well. But speaking of Aidan, infrastructure for renewable energy projects in County Wexford is a big talking point at the minute. We've heard about the granting of planning permission for the Gusaran Solar Farm, and a similar project is also causing concerns in the north of the county. So our local democracy reporter Aidan Delaney has been looking into the proposals for a wind farm at Kilmichael.
5: That right there is the sound of a wind turbine at full force. While these massive machines may be calming and soothing from afar, up close, it's a bit of a different story. It's understandable then why some people aren't happy about these monstrous motors being dropped in on their doorstep. There are rumblings in the north of the county about a potential new wind farm being set up in the Kilmichael area. The project is the baby of Regnum Renewables, who are looking to establish the site around 5.5 kilometres from Gorey. Michael McGovern is from the local opposition group Kilmichael Says No and explains what will be involved in this wind farm.
6: It's located in the north of the county, between in the triangle between three villages, Cranford, Munaseed and Hollyford. And it's directly in the middle of those. Eight turbines, height of up to 182 metres tall. And then there's underground wiring, which is going to take the power that's generated from there to a new substation in Glendoran, 6 kilometres away in closer to Gorey.
5: So that's a major infrastructure project in the area, which will impact up to 360 homes within a 2 kilometre radius. The company says the farm will have an installed capacity of around 55 megawatts, which would generate enough electricity to power 43,000 homes per year. So that's the upside, but Kilmichael's own Michael McGovern says there are plenty of downsides as well.
6: I'll put it this way, Aidan, if I said to you I was going to land something near your home, that's going to significantly reduce the value of your property. There's going to be noise from it. There's going to be flicker from it. You'd possible health implications. And then if you have a little plot of land beside your house that you would hope a daughter or a son might look to get planning permission on in the future, that possibility is out the door. I don't think you'd be too happy. So that's why there's 500 or 600 residents in this area, Aidan, and we're not happy about this going ahead.
5: Regnum Renewables responded to our queries, saying it wanted to ensure residents have access to clear, factual and up-to-date information throughout every stage of the development. It addressed concerns around noise, shadow flicker, the impact on animals and crops, and the impacts on mortgage applications and property values. It also says community engagement will continue throughout the development phase, with meaningful opportunities to raise questions and share feedback as the design and assessment process progresses. However, Michael says they don't feel the company has been doing enough to address their concerns.
6: We've had 2 public meetings to date, and we have another one coming up at the end of the month. They won't come to the public meetings to address our issues. Their approach is to meet people one-on-one and go through issues. So we have difficulty with that approach. So I suppose to answer your question, we wouldn't be happy with the response of Regnum to the queries we've raised. Some questions haven't been answered, and we wouldn't be satisfied with the answers to some questions which they have provided.
5: Planning permission is due to be submitted this September, so while locals can maintain their protest, it remains to be seen how much sway their opinion will actually have. Michael says they're not discouraged, though, and will do everything they can to put forward their opposition to this project.
6: We're going to fight this strongly. We've engaged the services of planning consultants and various specialists to put in as robust an observation to ACP as possible. Other than influencing ACP with a very professional observation, there's not really much more we can do.
5: The issue was raised at this week's meeting of Wexford County Council. However, as the wind farm is regarded as a strategic infrastructure development, that means the company can bypass the council and go directly to Uncommission Planola. Regardless, Chair of the Council and local representative Joe Sullivan asked his fellow councillors to agree to a motion which called on Regnum to withdraw their proposal due to the overwhelming opposition. A similar motion was put to the Goree District councillors, who voted 9-1 to agree with it. Following a robust debate on Monday, in which councillors were warned voting for the motion could set a dangerous precedent for interfering in planning decisions in the future, Joe Sullivan withdrew his proposals. He says it was simply a numbers game.
7: The motion was discussed at length, and it became apparent from the speakers from Fianna Fáil and Fine Gael that the motion was not going to be carried. So I withdrew the motion then.
5: So it appears the council's hands are tied on this issue. Councillor Sullivan says they'll still try to help the local community in any way that they can.
7: There is nothing Wexford County Council can do or will do at the moment. But what, like I would be saying to the North to Kilmichael wind farm people, to keep up the fight, I will be working with them in any way I can, because I do believe this wind farm, off the scale of it, will have serious health, environmental and economic and social impact on the people's area.
5: So all eyes will be on September now, when the planning application is set to go to the authorities, with a decision due thereafter. Councillor Sullivan has this message for Regnum before the proposal is officially made.
7: Solar farm and wind energy is the way forward, but in the appropriate place, not within a community where there is 360 houses within 2 miles, or 2 kilometres, sorry, off the actual wind farm. That is not the proper location for a wind farm.
5: You can be sure that this won't be the last issue of this kind in County Wexford or anywhere else. The push and pull of the renewable energy infrastructure, and where to put it, will continue to be a controversial issue. We've already seen the backlash following the granting of planning permission for the 300-acre solar farm in Gusseraun, an issue we'll be digging deeper into later this week. And Kilmichael Says No spokesperson Michael McGovern says this is only the beginning.
6: And I think you're going to hear more about this over the coming years. There's more groups springing up. I think there's about 80 active groups around the country at the moment. They're all fighting the same cause, and yeah, I think it's going to go from bad to worse.
0: Our local democracy reporter Aidan Delaney there, looking into proposals for a wind farm at Kilmichael, and that report was funded by the Local Democracy Reporting Scheme. Just to let you know, there's a huge reaction to Carl Byrne speaking about delays in physiotherapy, and if you're one of those people who is waiting an immeasurable time, do pick up the phone and give us a call on 053 914 5222.
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0: To round up part one of your Rory Mix, on the programme we're celebrating the people and businesses who go the extra mile for their customers. Airgrid is a proud sponsor of the Southeast Radio's Customer Service Awards 2026 that take place next Monday at the Riverside Park Hotel in Enniscorthy. And I'm joined by Sinead Dooley, who's Head of Public Engagement at Airgrid, to talk about the importance of recognising excellence and supporting local communities. Good morning to you, Sinead. How are you?
8: Good morning, Alan. Very good, and good morning to your listeners.
0: It's lovely to link up with you. The last time you and I spoke was during the FLA, but now we're speaking about another wonderful celebration, the Southeast Radio Customer Service Awards, celebrating people who go above and beyond every day. Why was Airgrid keen to come on board as the main sponsor this year?
8: Yeah, Alan, and look, the weather is not as good today as it was when I was last down with you in the studio. But look, firstly, I'd like to acknowledge the work that you're doing yourselves in South East Radio in bringing together the communities and businesses for these awards and hosting the rewards. And it's so important to recognise your local businesses and that excellence in customer service. So, look, at Energrid, we're delighted to be supporting the awards for the first time, hopefully not the last time, the first time of many, and to join in celebrating this. And you're right, look, at the small businesses and large businesses, but small businesses are the backbone of society. So I think it's really important for that to be acknowledged. And it's a great chance for the employers on the night. I've seen a few of them here locally. It's a great night as well for businesses to acknowledge their own employees. Whether you're a nominee or a winner, it's just a great atmosphere to say we acknowledge your support. We look forward to celebrating your success, but also as a thank you for all of the dedication that businesses up and down the country give. And it's great to see you acknowledge it in South East Radio.
0: Now, these awards, they shine a light on local businesses, Sinead, and their frontline staff. How important is great customer service to an organisation like Airgrid, even though most people never would be dealing with you directly?
8: Yeah, and look, it's only through communities and businesses support that Airgrid that we can deliver our large infrastructure projects. And I suppose I would hope that people in Wexford area and the coast would be particularly aware of the work we're doing in powering up offshore on the south coast. So trying to bring that clean, green energy to shore to ensure we have, first of all, that we have the electricity supply that we require. We look to foreign direct investment, pharmaceutical companies and others coming to our towns and villages to try and bring local sustainable employment so that our, I suppose, the next generations have an opportunity to remain in the locality if they want with real substantial employment. So from that end of it, that's an opportunity. But also, you know, the one thing in businesses, if they were there, would say, look, rising costs and energy is a huge factor on that. So from an Irish perspective, the more that we can secure our own supply of clean, green energy, the more we can in the future drive down costs for local businesses and small businesses. So hugely important from an Airgrid perspective that we have that local community support to bring people with us on that journey. You know, it's not easy to deliver large infrastructure, Alan, and we've had those conversations, but it's only through engaging with business and communities today that we can explain the process, work with people to try and coexist and to try and minimise the impact that we have when we're delivering those projects.
0: Yeah, what's one misconception? I think I put this question to you the last time. I know you wanted to be asked the question, and I'm going to ask it again. What is one misconception people have about Airgrid that you would love to put right?
8: Ooh, that's a harder question now. I think it was softer the last time. But
0: was it?
8: No, I suppose on occasion people think that it's kind of this organisation that is out there in the ether and that we nearly, you know, deliver infrastructure for the sake of it. I would love that people just, I suppose, have a better understanding, and that's our job, to ensure that people have a better understanding for the need for the infrastructure. Yeah. You know, and there is disruption. If we're putting cables in a road, yes, there's a disruption. If we're looking at overhead lines and pylons, yes, there's the disruption, and people may not like the visual impact. But, Alan, if we want a country that has our security of supply, have economic opportunities, have the necessary electricity in place to meet the growing demands of housing and others, we need to build the infrastructure. And I would like to think that people know that we're somebody that they can speak to, you know, reason with and work with in terms of trying to deliver that infrastructure. Unprecedented delivery of infrastructure is required on the grid over the next 30, 40, 50 years. So, you know, from that end of it, I think from an Airgrid perspective, we're really trying, I suppose, to work with those communities. And I would really love that people would engage with us to have those discussions. Yeah.
0: And the Southeast, Sinead, is seeing huge growth in housing and in industry. Is our electricity grid, ready for the demands of the future?
8: Well, there's a lot to be done still. I mean, we've made a number of improvements, a number of people will have been aware of a number of refurbishments and up voltage and in the area. But obviously, when we are going to bring, there's an area called Tonnua, the first area off the south coast that is looking at bringing 900 megawatts to the grid. What that means is enough to power up almost a million homes and support in meeting the climate goals. That will need infrastructure onshore, and we will be engaging with communities. We're at the initial stages We're identifying suitable lands at the moment in suitable areas, and obviously along the coast where to bring the cables to shore. So we're doing that work at the moment, and my team in public engagement and our project team at AirGrid will be out over the next 12 months, 18 months, really speaking to communities to get that local insights, yep, working with landowners. But I said to you, that will see huge growth, okay, in ensuring we have a grid that is fit for purpose.
0: And maybe when you're on that tour, you'll pop in and have a more detailed chat. But let's get back to the main reason that you and I are talking, setting the scene for the Southeast Radio Customer Service Awards. When the winners are announced, what do you hope these awards will inspire in businesses and organisations across the Southeast?
8: Well, look, I think, again, it's back to building those relationships. In terms of announcing the awards, and I know it's a cliche to say everybody's a winner, but when you look at 60 awards on the night, when you look at everything from the beauty and fashion industry, house and home, you know, wedding and occasions, motor industry, a range of financial and professional services, like the huge amount of business in the area, that really, I think, it sends a very clear message to the local economy that it's strong. It's driven, as I say, by the small industry. But I would say to people that we need to, as a message, we need to support our local businesses more. And I know when my three children were going through college and going through transition year and others, we always looked to the local businesses, for summertime, yeah, work and weekend work to help pay the bills for them and to get them through college. But B, every one of us that have looked as volunteering community organisations up and down the country for sponsorship for our own clubs, organisations, we go to our local business as well. So I think it's time that communities, yeah, and all give back to the businesses here. And I think the awards is a great step in that process.
0: Look forward to talking to you on the night. And when you and I normally meet up, we end up talking about hurling, because people will say, Dooley, is there a link with the Dooleys of Offaly? And there was. Your lad broke our hearts, didn't he, in many a Leinster final.
8: I'm married to Johnny Dooley, all, yeah, right. And I think Manny's the slither will be fired on the night when we get talking, that's for sure, whether it's your son or my husband, Alan. I think there'll be slithers flying. Yeah. And of course, the big ball. We meet each other at the weekend.
0: We do indeed on Saturday.
8: Football.
0: Offaly versus.
8: So I hope we're still, yeah, speaking on Monday night.
0: We will, of course. And with the link between the Midlands 103 and Southeast Radio, there's great speaks going on between both radio stations now, because
8: there
0: with
8: is
0: the Offaly connection, the Wexford connection, and the Ironman Liam Spratt is talking to the sports team in Midlands. So it's all systems go. Look forward to seeing you on Monday, Sinead.
8: Likewise, and best of luck to everybody. Really looking forward to an enjoyable, fun-filled night, and thanks to your listeners as well for the opportunity, Alan.
0: Sinead Dooley there, from the main sponsors of the Southeast Radio Customer Service Awards, AirGrid. We're going to head to the Wexford News Centre with Siobhan when we come back. We'll get a preview of Siobhan's Shine a Light programme tonight. We have a Morning Mix listener who's been waiting for over a year and possibly 2 years now for some physiotherapy. And we hear from the Antuthran Tuffa, the incoming president of the GAA, Derek Kent.
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4: 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With Alan Corcoran.
0: As I said in one of her earlier items on the programme this morning, Senator Cathal Byrne raised the issue of people waiting a long time for physiotherapy appointments. Like Simon, who's just sent in a message, my wife was referred for physio last November to the Ross Health Centre. I phoned about her appointment. I was told that they were working on July the 24th. And I'm joined by May now, who's also been having a long wait. Good morning to you, May. How are you?
9: Morning, Alan. Good, thanks.
0: Whereabouts are you in the county, May?
9: I'm in Enniscorthy.
0: In Enniscorthy. So tell me your story then. You were waiting a year, and now it could be another year. Is that right?
9: That's right. I fell on my shoulder to be a year last February.
0: Right.
9: And I went to my doctor, and I was referred to Waterford, and my doctor then said she would refer me to physio in Enniscorthy.
0: Mm-hmm.
9: So she sent a letter, and I got a phone call about 2 months later, and they said it would be a year. I said, that's fine. I said, sure, what's new with physio? Anyhow, I went then. I was out then in the physio for a splint on my leg. I was getting a new splint.
0: Yeah.
9: And I happened to ask a young gentleman who was dealing with me. My year was up, and I said, is there anything there about physio for me? And he says, unfortunately, he says, you'll have to wait another year.
0: My goodness. And in the meantime, have you been in pain, May? Are you in pain with this? Are you not?
9: My shoulder, I can't lift my arm.
0: Even as we're speaking this morning, you can't lift your arm?
9: No. I can't go so far with it.
0: Really?
9: I rub cream on it every morning. Mm-hmm. And it's just, I have to live with it. Yep.
0: And you're in your 70s, and it's a time in your
9: 76,
0: life.
9: 76, yeah.
0: 76. You're really debilitated by this then, obviously.
9: Yeah, absolutely.
0: Well, Carl Byrne is a senator in the Enniscorthy area. To be fair to him, he's taken up the mantle on this. But if you're just typical of one person in the county that's going through this, a two-year wait for physiotherapy, and because at pensioner's age as well, you don't simply have, not everyone has the means to go get physiotherapy. I think that's a point worth mentioning as well, isn't it?
9: Absolutely.
0: Right.
9: It really beggars belief.
0: It does.
9: It takes so long. And I've been out there now. I've had two knee replacements and a hip replacement.
0: Yeah. Yeah.
9: And any time I was out there, there was never maybe one on the floor. Or two. I very seldom saw two people on the floor out in Enniscorthy, in the party park. It's a lovely place, like.
0: Yeah.
9: But it's just beggar's belief that they can't.
0: Okay. Yeah,
9: bring on more physiotherapists. I don't know.
0: Well, look, you've given us a real life example of what you're going through. I'll pass that on to Cathal Byrne as he continues on his quest to get to the bottom of this. We'll also be notifying the HSE about this, because I think the point that Cathal made, that there's 15,000 and 4,000 are between Wexford and Waterford. There's a huge imbalance there, isn't there? There seems to be the onus on this particular county. We seem to be bearing the brunt of the shortage. So something
9: Absolutely.
0: Needs to be done. Something needs to be done, May.
9: The hard part about it is, though, Alan,
0: yeah,
9: my shoulder is set now there, and regardless of what physio to me, I guess it's not going to bring it back. It's just gone on so long.
0: Right, look, thank you very much for coming on there. I'll follow up on it for you, May, and we'll come back to you, okay? Thanks for
9: no
0: taking
9: bother.
0: The call.
9: No bother, thank you, Alan.
0: Good morning.
9: Thank
0: to
9: you.
0: That was May in the Enniscorthy area. Now, Shine Your Light is a new weekly programme presented by our own Siobhan Murphy. It went down really well last week, powerful opening edition. And tonight is going to amplify, once again, people and stories not always heard on mainstream media, and give more time to stories that are. Its aim is to shine a light on issues affecting our communities, our county and beyond. And on this week's episode, Siobhan spoke to teachers and students from Crea College in Goree, who recently were awarded a national quality mark from Belong To.
10: On social media and online, just with that topic, I know that there can sometimes be different accounts that post stuff, but they post on purpose in misinformation, where they would pretend they're gay, and then they would do things that would show hurtful stereotypes that aren't actually true, or just and they would do that on purpose to spread misinformation. Some people, especially the older community, they can see that, and then they could just not understand that it's someone faking, and they can think that that's what the actual person who is gay would do. I feel like that's just important to know what is real and what's not.
11: And I mean, that's what maybe the listeners should take into account is they are the future sitting across the table from us, and they need the support and the help to be listened to. And as Amy Lee and Linda said, that kindness that we need is based on that. And it's just to remind themselves that this is pure bravery for these kids to stand up. And to stand up for their friends and their identity, and to be extremely proud to show the world.
12: And we just found out recently how difficult it still is for people in our generation to come out, as you say. We've just had Tommy Fleming make that confession, and he's 55. I think it's the students here should be grateful as well that they're living now in an environment where we can talk about this kind of thing.
11: Exactly, that's a perfect example. Like, if that is still happening amongst that age group, where somebody essentially would live an entire double life due to the fears in society, whether it's just a general homophobia or an animosity or some toxic masculinity tied in with all of these things, these are people's lives. They get to live them once, and they maybe, because of the environment they're in, are not able to do that. So it comes back to my earlier point. We need people to understand that people get to live their lives once. They fall in love. They should be allowed to love who they want when they're not causing pain or harm to anybody else. If everybody could just remember that, we would be living in an amazing world. And look, again, sitting across from me here, they will be the students who are the future for us. We've done our best. We're doing our best. And I know that they will do better to make it a better place to be.
0: Shining Light on air this evening in association with Commissioner Mann, brought to you, produced and presented by Siobhan Murphy. It's on at 8 o'clock this evening. A focus in there sounds really, really interesting. Good luck to Siobhan with that. And thanks once again to all the team at Crea College in Gorey. Before we take a commercial break, and then we're going to talk, I suppose, good skincare health, which is always a good item on the programme. We've lots of light-hearted items coming your way. But yesterday, amongst the tributes being paid to Tony Dempsey, who joined in studio on the achievement of his Hall of Fame award with Leinster GAA, I got a chance to have a brief chat with the incoming president of the GAA, Derek Kent. First of all, we looked ahead to the local championships.
13: Every year we have an emphasis on the club, and as I always said, what will make our inter-county teams is how good our local championships are. And obviously, the more jeopardy we have in our championships, the better the games. So look, at this year we have a bit more jeopardy than what we have had last year. But I still think there's another step to go on this. But look, I'm looking forward to our local championships.
0: You're looking at the national picture, local picture now, because you're president in waiting, aren't you? Have you set out an agenda at this stage? I know that you're very much aware that Jarlath Burns is currently in the role, and you said to me that you would be just preparing for the role. When do you actually take up the role?
13: 27th of February 2027 in Wexford Town, that particular evening.
0: And are you already working on your list of targets at this stage?
13: No, I haven't even thought about it. Just taking a deep breath, Alan, as it was a long campaign and a great campaign in my way. But I'm doing things to just slow down now and take it easy and be ready in September, October. Look, everything is important when you're looked around tough of the GAA coming in. There's lots to do and lots to think about. But look, I'm looking forward to it. And come September, October now, I'll put my head into it.
0: A few short days ago, I spoke to another Corker, no relation, about the World Games, and it transpired that you and he go back a long way. I also think of Seamus Howland, who many, many years ago mentioned to me the importance of broadening the games. He had just come back from Argentina. There's going to be great excitement in SETU in Waterford over the coming weeks, isn't there?
13: Oh, it's a great occasion and a great feat, and so many thousand of our overseas players will be in Ireland. So it's a great spectacle. And I definitely would say to most people, if they have an afternoon to spare that particular week, go down this way.
0: And just how far has it spread, Derek?
13: Well, look, if you take a World GAA is made up of, you have US, you have New York, you have Australasia, then you have the Middle East, you have Europe, you have teams from the UK. So look, it's a big catchment area. It's the world, really. And so if you take the Middle East, like the Middle East played their games, I was over there last October on holiday, they play at 34, 35 degrees at night time. That's the commitment they have. They have no pitches. They rent pitches. Like, it's costing something like €25,000 for a weekend to rent 7 or 8 pitches. But they're fundraising to do it. Australia is different. They're well organised from a point of view to have pitches, to have a great catchment of our youngsters to have gone over, and the standard is extremely high. Yeah. USGA has been there for many, many years, as has New York. Europe has grown quite well. They have 130 odd clubs over there. There are a lot of our students go over to Europe, in particular go over to Krakow in Poland for the veterinary course. But in fairness, Europe is striving as well.
0: And the other aspect that we spoke recently was the hurling survey, and we spoke to Wexford man John Myler, and he was on our new Sunday sports programme as well. What do you make of this survey? Have you taken it yourself, Derek?
13: No, I did. Of course I've taken it.
0: It's very detailed, isn't it?
13: It is indeed. Look, hurling needs a leg up. Hurling needs attention, and a lot of attention, both on and off the pitch.
0: Where would you see it need most attention?
13: Well, I believe it needs most attention in a band of hurling counties that need support to stay in the Liam McCarthy. So if you look at Westmead, you look at Carlow, you look at Kildare, you look at Down, Antrim, our own Wexford. There's a number of counties that need support and need help.
0: And what would that support, what form would it take?
13: Well, I have a different opinion. I remember as chairman of Wexford 10 years ago, and I looked at how we get coaching up to the standard, and I looked at who wanted to coach. And I remember seconding Willie Cleary to take 3 or 4 years away from his teaching role and come into Wexford.
0: Yeah.
13: And he really was passionate about it. I think we need to go find another 5 or 6 passionate people in Wexford, second them from their roles. and give them specific roles in hurling and promoting it in the schools and then onto the clubs.
0: Right, and could that be instant or will it take time?
13: Look, my belief is we should do it nationally, but that's only my own personal opinion.
0: Yeah.
13: So look at what to do in Wexford. I can't speak for Wexford.
0: Like, again, there's